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1: A better life with Dr. Sanjay Gupta.
2: Breast cancer is the most common cancer among women in the world. And according to a new study out of the University of Washington School of Medicine, an estimated 3.5 million cases a year are expected by 2050. Now, the good news is we've gotten so much better at screening, earlier detection, and cutting-edge treatments in many countries, including here in the United States. But even here in America, black women have a death rate from breast cancer that is 40% higher than white women, a disparity that exists despite our world-class treatment infrastructure. So what can you do to lower your risk? 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Try your best to manage your blood sugar and your weight? Exercise is really important. Cut back on drinking, quit smoking. And remember this, you should start getting mammograms. At what age? 40. That's when you should start. I'm Dr. Sanjay Gupta, helping you live a better life.
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8: People have started using AI for all sorts of things, but I cannot think of an area where the stakes are higher than your health. First of all, I'll tell you this. I know doctors who have cracked some seemingly impossible cases with the help of AI, so it can be a powerful tool. 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If you do decide to plug any personal medical information into one of these chatbots, you should know that while the companies that created them have robust privacy protections in place, they are not bound by HIPAA, like your healthcare provider is. 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
19: Colleague of mine was telling me the other day about how their Instagram feed is filled with videos, most of them kind of funny, about how grandparents and friends tend to bulldoze new parents out of the way to get to see their baby. As a dad of 3 daughters, I know how life really does become all about them the moment those kids are born. But I also know parents are still people, too, who need their own attention beyond being mom or dad. And moms, in particular in those early years, can feel especially invisible in the eyes of other people. So what can you do to stop contributing to what is known as maternal invisibility? Women we spoke to said these two things were the most helpful. When people stopped to ask how they could best support them, number one, or when they took the initiative to handle certain tasks that obviously needed to be done. I'm Dr. Sanjay Gupta, helping you live a better life.
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0: 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Bob Dylan, the Australian Pink Floyd Show, Jimmy Buffett's Coral Reefer Band, Turnpike Troubadours, and Darius Rucker. This ain't no little dad gift. This is John and Deke's big package. 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
19: A better life with Dr. Sanjay Gupta.
20: Breast cancer is the most common cancer among women in the world. And according to a new study out of the University of Washington School of Medicine, an estimated 3.5 million cases a year are expected by 2050. Now, the good news is we've gotten so much better at screening, earlier detection, and cutting-edge treatments in many countries, including here in the United States. But even here in America, black women have a death rate from breast cancer that is 40% higher than white women, a disparity that exists despite our world-class treatment infrastructure. So what can you do to lower your risk? Eat less red meat? Try your best to manage your blood sugar and your weight? Exercise is really important. Cut back on drinking, quit smoking. And remember this, you should start getting mammograms. At what age? 40. That's when you should start. I'm Dr. Sanjay Gupta, helping you live a better life.
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1: A Better Life with Dr. Sanjay Gupta.
2: 20 years ago, the average attention span was about 2.5 minutes. Today, it's just 47 seconds. Pretty disconcerting. That's according to new research out of UC Irvine. But really, this isn't our fault, at least not entirely. We can blame technology and the world around us. Attention, it turns out, is not an unlimited resource. You only have so much of it to give. Start paying more attention to what times of the day you seem to be at your mental peak. Try to knock out the more complicated stuff during that time. It's also important to take breaks every so often so you can more easily lock in when you're trying to concentrate. One expert said, even trying to visualize where you want to end your day with everything all wrapped up or with tons left to do, that can act as a real motivator. I'm Dr. Sanjay Gupta, helping you live a better life.
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2: How often do you stop to wonder whether you should share something that's revealing, maybe even embarrassing, with a partner, a friend, or even your boss? In her new book called Revealing, The Underrated Power of Oversharing, behavioral scientist Leslie John says doing just that can help you deepen relationships that are vital to your life. We need people to trust us in order to get things like love, friendship, and career success. That's what she told us. When you make yourself vulnerable by revealing something sensitive, it does make other people trust you. In turn, when you ask someone to reveal something about themselves, showing that interest will generally lead someone to like you more. Why? Because people like to be asked about themselves, she says. It also signals that they are discriminating and choosy, but in a good way. I'm Dr. Sanjay Gupta, helping you live a better life.
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5: Making sure your kids get enough sleep. It's one of the most important things you can do for them as a parent, and yet it's often overlooked. Not only does sleep in the early years set the stage for mental and physical health, it also creates the foundation for how one sleeps later in life. That's according to the National Sleep Foundation. Now, that organization recommends 14 to 17 hours a night for newborns, 12 to 15 for infants, 11 to 14 for toddlers, 10 to 13 for preschoolers, and 9 to 11 for school-aged children. When it's age appropriate, start by talking to your kids about why sleep is important. It helps their body grow, helps their brains learn, helps their mood stay steady. Don't underestimate the importance of a routine. You can even narrate what you're doing step by step to help them along the way. I'm Dr. Sanjay Gupta, helping you live a better life.
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0: 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And now in afternoons.
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7: People have started using AI for all sorts of things, but I cannot think of an area where the stakes are higher than your health. First of all, I'll tell you this. I know doctors who have cracked some seemingly impossible cases with the help of AI, so it can be a powerful tool. But AI can also hallucinate, provide bad advice, and be just as confident when it does that. If you do decide to plug any personal medical information into one of these chatbots, you should know that while the companies that created them have robust privacy protections in place, they are not bound by HIPAA, like your healthcare provider is. Whatever the advice presented to you, take it with a degree of healthy skepticism. Always get a second opinion. And remember, if you ever experience concerning symptoms, skip the AI consult and head straight to the ER. I'm Dr. Sanjay Gupta, helping you live a better life.
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0: 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This is John and Deke's big package. 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
0: 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Mornings. 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

0: 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Yeah, that's us. 94.9 Radio John Deke. 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

us for Spring 7 Friends. 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

0: Northwest Arkansas, your Wednesdays just got a lot louder. 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
24: Colleague of mine was telling me the other day about how their Instagram feed is filled with videos, most of them kind of funny, about how grandparents and friends tend to bulldoze new parents out of the way to get to see their baby. As a dad of three daughters, I know how life really does become all about them the moment those kids are born. But I also know parents are still people, too, who need their own attention beyond being mom or dad. And moms, in particular in those early years, can feel especially invisible in the eyes of other people. So what can you do to stop contributing to what is known as maternal invisibility? Women we spoke to said these two things were the most helpful. When people stopped to ask how they could best support them, number one, or when they took the initiative to handle certain tasks that obviously needed to be done. I'm Dr. Sanjay Gupta, helping you live a better life.
0: The changing of seasons can affect how you feel. 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
3: For the Northwest Arkansas Traffic Network, I'm John Runyon. Here's a look at your traffic update. We have some moderate to heavy traffic along I-49 southbound coming out of Bentonville and Rogers all the way down to Lowell, so do be careful on I-49 southbound. And also some congestion around I-49 southbound and MLK Boulevard in Fayetteville and Weddington Drive as well. Buckle up and be safe. That's your traffic update from the Northwest Arkansas Traffic Network. I'm John Runyon.
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10: A better life with Dr. Sanjay Gupta.
11: Breast cancer is the most common cancer among women in the world. And according to a new study out of the University of Washington School of Medicine, an estimated 3.5 million cases a year are expected by 2050. Now, the good news is we've gotten so much better at screening, earlier detection, and cutting-edge treatments in many countries, including here in the United States. 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I'm Dr. Sanjay Gupta, helping you live a better life.
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1: This is KNWA's Jacqueline House with your Friday headlines. Bentonville police are asking the public for help as they investigate a local photographer. Russell Bloodworth is in jail on 100 counts of possessing child sexual abuse material using artificial intelligence. Police say they're concerned there may be additional victims and urge families to contact the department if they feel their images have been misused. Renderings have now been released for the new STEM-focused university coming to Bentonville. Plans include an academic building and student housing. Officials say the university is expected to welcome its first class of about 500 students in 2029. And Ozark United FC is hosting a free World Cup watch party at the Upper Ramble tonight. Fans can enjoy food, games, and family-friendly activities before Team USA's match starts at 8 p.m. That's your KNWA News Update. 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
6: Today, it's just 47 seconds. Pretty disconcerting. That's according to new research out of UC Irvine. But really, this isn't our fault, at least not entirely. We can blame technology and the world around us. Attention, it turns out, is not an unlimited resource. You only have so much of it to give. Start paying more attention to what times of the day you seem to be at your mental peak. Try to knock out the more complicated stuff during that time. It's also important to take breaks every so often so you can more easily lock in when you're trying to concentrate. One expert said, even trying to visualize where you want to end your day with everything all wrapped up or with tons left to do, that can act as a real motivator. I'm Dr. Sanjay Gupta, helping you live a better life.
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1: Man, we got a lot to get to. Yikes.
2: Yeah.
1: Like, I'm not even a, we've said it so many times on the show, there's very few NBA fans in Northwest Arkansas bigger than us.
2: Well, my dad asked me, he goes, "Oh, you're rooting for?" And I said, "Well, Dad, the Spurs beat my Thunder and the Knicks beat our Cavs, so I'm just kind of, I want chaos, and I got it."
1: Oh, my God.
2: Oh, I love it.
1: Buddy.
2: So now I've decided, F them Spurs.
1: You know what? I have zero interest in rooting for either of these teams. I think both of them have a lot of things to cheer for. I think Wemby's the future. I think Brunson's just so gutty. I love the Knicks. It's fun to watch.
2: I just like that the Knicks erased my Cavs mark of worst playoff loss ever. That's what makes me feel good. Now I'm a Knicks guy.
1: Good Lord.
2: I love the Taylor Swift Stevie Nicks shirt.
1: You know,
2: I love her showing up. That was fun.
1: When they fired Thibodeau and hired a guy there's no other way to say it. He's a retread. He's been on 17.
2: Yeah, he was the Cavs. He was the
1: Lakers.
2: He was everywhere.
1: He's coached everywhere. And I'm like, really? Is he the guy it's all worked.
2: Yeah.
1: It's all worked. They're up 3-1. If you did not see the game, Knicks were down 29. I text the group thread and said, "Schaefer," in the second quarter. Bro, this game was Schaefer'd with 3 minutes to go before halftime. And this game was over. And I don't know why I kept watching it. I don't know. My wife was on the couch. It's making a game.
2: You know, you can only stream so much.
1: There's nothing else on.
2: You can only just stream so much. It's just a game. It's on.
1: And I love Breen. I will watch Breen do anything. And then you get to see all the... And then all of a sudden, Calipari is sitting right next to Adam Sandler. Taking selfies.
2: First off, let's get into this. I would love the ins and outs and how it works of who gets those seats.
1: Oh, I guarantee. You know, I saw a list. I think there's a special concierge with the Knicks and Madison Square Garden.
2: Because I saw a reel that said, what's our girl's name? Emily Ratajkowski got tickets to a game once and left early, and now they're like, no.
1: Yeah, you can't leave early.
2: No. And Taylor, to be fair, the people that hate her, she's a Knicks fan.
1: She goes to the Knicks game.
2: That's okay.
1: She deserves
2: front row.
1: The Knicks t-shirts that she, Alana Haim, and old girl next to her were funny.
2: Both times.
1: Both times.
2: They're both sisters.
1: Okay.
2: Yeah.
1: Well, that was hilarious.
2: I'm thinking we're going to make some and wear them to Jackson's party. Cost $20, right?
1: Yeah, that's easy to make.
2: Lexi's like, "We'll never wear them again." I'm like, "You don't think I'd wear a Stevie Nicks shirt all the time?"
1: That was clever.
2: It's still Stevie Nicks.
1: That was clever.
2: She goes, "Well, I want a Nickelback." I go, "No, we're all getting Stevie Nicks."
1: What a flex for Stevie Nicks, by the way.
2: Right? So they wear the fun shirts, and then I'm just sitting there going, and Cal is worthy of that front row.
1: He is.
2: And he took a selfie with Sandler, so he's just a dude like us. He's just over there taking selfies.
1: But I love the fact that ABC is doing this pre-roll, and it's all about Sandler and Larry David and Jerry Seinfeld and all those, and Taylor Swift, obviously. And they're putting Cal with every one of them. He is on that level.
2: Adam Sandler's like, John Calipari, come take a selfie with me.
1: He's been a fan of Calipari as long as us.
2: If you're a basketball coach friend, yeah. So he sat next to him, and then you're just like, where's his wife? Is his wife just back here? Like, go have fun at the game,
1: yes.
2: John. He was just doing a basketball camp.
1: That was a work trip.
2: He was doing a Fort Smith basketball camp the day before.
1: Mm-hmm.
2: Now he's courtside with the Knicks.
1: The day of that game,
2: by the way,
1: they had another five-star kid come to Arkansas. Another one. And
2: here's my question. You don't have the answers. Nobody really has the answers. Did he pay for the tickets?
1: Yeah.
2: Okay.
1: I think everyone pays.
2: But they have the opportunity to buy them?
1: Yeah.
2: And
1: they want to get as many elite A-list people as they can.
2: And it's like,
1: Cal's one of them.
2: It's a weird thing at Madison Square Garden because it is the top of the top of famous people. Taylor Swift gave her security fits after the game.
1: Oh, she was so drunk.
2: She was just, and they're like, whoa.
1: She was off her ass.
2: She is Taylor Swift,
1: mm-hmm.
2: and she can easily get anything.
1: Yeah, something bad can get hurt bad, yeah.
2: But they kind of let her do it, but mm-hmm. I'm talking like Seinfeld and Sandler and Larry David and
1: Chris
2: Taylor Swift.
1: Rock
2: and you know what? Who does, in everyday culture, isn't as big as these people is the New York actors that do that show. It left my brain.
1: Like Mariska Hargitay.
2: She's not on that level, but they're Knicks fans.
1: Dude, she Well, she's a Knicks fan.
2: I know. She's not on the level of Seinfeld,
1: oh,
2: though.
1: Oh, no, no, no, no.
2: But
1: she's a household name. And
2: as a Knicks fan.
1: They showed her she's hugging it out with Brunson after the game.
2: Yeah, because she's at all the games.
1: Yeah.
2: So that's kind of cool. And then you just see these people that are famous that we all look up to, whatever genre you're in. And you go, whatever. You can be like, I don't look up to them. Yeah, you do.
1: Yeah.
2: You admire them.
1: If they're household names, you know who they are.
2: And you admire them. But then they find out, oh, they're just like us. Because that's how we are when the Razorbacks do that, if they ever did come back from big things, which they never have.
1: Yes.
2: Not a lot of people do. That's a very special game for any sport.
1: Mm.
2: That's on the equivalent of Patriots coming back on Falcons.
1: That's exactly what it is.
2: I mean, you're just
1: finals
2: like,
1: of the Super Bowl.
2: Everybody turned it off, and then you wake up and go, what?
1: I asked my dad this morning, and don't get me wrong, my dad's basically able to remember four things every day, but I go, Dad, did you stay up for that game? Because I texted him last night, I go, are you watching the Knicks game? It wasn't the fourth quarter, and he goes, I am, and that's the last I heard. So this morning I text him, I go, did you stay up for the Knicks game? He goes, no. I go, Dad, they were down 29-1.
2: Yeah, but we turn games off all the time.
1: We do. And so I don't know why I kept watching this one, but I kept coming back, and then all of a sudden it's the fourth quarter, it's eight minutes, it's 20 points. I go, you know, weirder things have happened. They've got it down to 20, and then it was 18, and then it was 14, and then it was single digits, and the next thing you know, it's a three-point game.
2: Well, as a fan of the Cavs who had the worst playoff loss ever to the Knicks, thank you to the Spurs for erasing that. Nobody remembers we were down by 22.
1: Mm.
2: Now they'll remember this.
1: It's not even that the Spurs had some gack plays, but the Knicks just came back. That Brunson is...
2: It's never over till it's over. That's what every coach should tell their team at halftime. Remember that Knicks team? This is a famous game, man.
1: Well, this is going to last.
2: This is a famous game based on who it was.
1: Yeah, this is one of the most. This is truly one of the games that's going to. The lore will never go away.
2: I mean, the Knicks to NBA are what the Cowboys are NFL. It's Knicks Lakers.
1: Yeah, they're a brand.
2: That heritage team that hadn't won in a while, but everybody's a fan.
1: Dude, they haven't won since I was 2 years old. They haven't won
2: Here's
1: since before you
2: fact.
1: Were born.
2: I didn't text you this. Happy birthday to my kid. It was 27 years ago today. I was in a hospital, Hillcrest in Tulsa, watching the Knicks and Spurs.
1: I know. That's so weird.
2: Blew my mind. They go, the last time they were here was in 1999. I go, that was the Latrell Sprewell team I was watching.
1: Yeah.
2: They were playing the Spurs? I didn't remember that part. I knew when Jackson was born, I was watching a Knicks game.
1: That was the Spurs' first ring.
2: I didn't recall it was the finals because you don't remember that. You're just in, you know, going to be a dad mode. And I was like, holy crap, that was Knicks Spurs on my kid's birthday 27 years ago.
1: That is surreal.
2: And, you know, it's crossed over with my other kid because she's a big fan of Chalamet. So who doesn't love that? She's a big fan of Taylor Swift. Obviously, you guys know that. So, yeah, how do you not become a fan of the Knicks when you're two people you like the most or you're a fan of the Knicks?
1: You do.
2: So.
1: Any of Breen's calls, could you find, are any of them in there?
3: Nobody guarding the inbound pass.
1: Here it is.
3: It fires up a three. Shot no good. The tip, it's gone.
1: Not that anybody cares about this anywhere as much as I do, but that guy right there is the Knicks play-by-play guy, and he is also the Vin Scully of the NBA, and he is also doing that game as an ABC guy, but deep down, he's been calling games at the Madison Square Garden for 34 years.
2: Is that what his job was?
1: Yes.
2: Oh, I didn't know
1: that. He's the Knicks guy, and for him to be able to call that, I can't
2: oh, that's
1: even
2: cool, then.
1: Describe
2: well, people don't know
1: what
2: that
1: feels.
2: I didn't know that, so they don't know
1: yeah,
2: that.
1: Yeah, Mike Breen has been the Knicks play-by-play guy.
2: So he's basically Chuck Barrett or the Phil.
1: He took over for Marv Albert.
2: So they just got the guy that was doing the local broadcast for the Knicks.
1: Right, but he's been the NBA guy he's the Vin Scully of the NBA. That Mike Breen
2: but
1: is the guy.
2: But before that, he was just doing local games for
1: before
2: the Knicks.
1: Before that,
2: I
1: he
2: mean,
1: was
2: it
1: Knicks
2: is
1: guy.
2: A New York market.
1: Right. And so... But it also doesn't hurt that is a Hall of Famer.
2: But you know what? Some people would rather be just the Knicks guy than do random games on NBC back in his career.
1: He's
2: you know?
1: Too good. He's Tirico good. He's so good. He's so good. He's Vin Scully of the NBA.
2: Well, he's the lead guy of the heritage NBA team in the biggest market in the country.
1: Right. Just like Vin Scully was for the Dodgers in L.A., you know. And
2: yeah.
1: But for Breen to be able to be in Madison Square Garden for that play, for that team at that time, it's lightning in a bottle.
2: Well, there's nothing better in sports in general than a good comeback, no matter who you're rooting for.
1: But that was an incredible game.
2: You're not listening to two guys that have any sympathy for the Spurs.
1: Or Knicks.
2: Not really.
1: Don't like either team, really.
2: Spurs. Here's why the Spurs. The Spurs have been great.
1: They won 5 rings.
2: They've got the best player in the league, and they're all 22.
1: We'll be sick of them in years. Yeah.
2: We got no sympathy for the Spurs in this room.
1: No.
2: So that means we're Knicks fans.
1: I'm slightly leaning Knicks.
2: And, I mean, my Cleveland blood's like, you always want the team that beat you to win.
1: Man. And you got to give it to Wu-Tang. We haven't brought that up yet. Wu-Tang played at halftime, and when they went into halftime, bro, they were down 24. Okay? And you know what? You know what freaking Wu-Tang said? Do you know what they said when they were playing? Now, mind you, they're playing halftime. They're getting their asses kicked. And he gets up there, and the last thing he says after he does his concert is, Knicks in five. He did it. And he called, and they were getting destroyed. And he said that. That's just iconic. That was so fun to watch.
2: I wish we had a relationship with Cal, but he'll be on Pat McAfee, I'm sure, to talk about it. But, like, I really want to talk to him about it.
1: I know.
2: Be like, hey, we don't want to talk about anything but that game.
1: I know.
2: Make the call.
1: Okay.
2: Just a text to the people and be like, hey, could we get Cal on just to talk about the game? We don't want to talk about any of this cats from whatever.
1: Right.
2: Who wouldn't want to tell that story as much as possible?
1: You know what? I never say this. I'll reach out.
2: Just be like, could we get him on?
1: I'll reach out to Kyle. Because Kyle's the guy.
2: 10 minutes to talk about the Knicks. Mm-hmm. Nothing about what's upcoming.
1: Yeah.
2: A phone call.
1: Yeah. I'll reach out to Kyle. Kyle's the guy.
2: Because that's cool. And he was just there, and that's why you're proud of Coach Cal. I mean, that's the face of the Razorback basketball team, gang, in front of the world, next to Taylor Swift. In fact, it went coverage-wise, Taylor Swift, Coach Cal.
1: It was crazy.
2: Because they're used to Adam Sandler,
1: yeah,
2: and they're used to Ben Stiller, and Chris Rock,
1: and David, and Seinfeld,
2: they're
1: and
2: not used
1: Stewart,
2: to.
1: And Stiller. By the way, Stiller is doing a documentary about this whole thing as a Knicks fan. And he was videoing the entire time.
2: Yeah.
1: So he has all this footage that's going to be insane when he makes this documentary. By the way, you know who had maybe the best video I've seen on Twitter of what happened on that final shot? Kirk Herbstreit. I didn't even know he was there. They never once showed him.
2: Yeah, he had a...
1: His video of that final play is crazy, is what it is. He lives in Nashville.
2: Nice.
1: So, I mean, what an amazing entire night. And again, Nuggets fan, Thunder Cavs fan, and I don't care about either of those teams, but that's one of the best finishes I've ever seen.
2: I just like that a month ago I was talking about my two teams might be in the finals and neither one of them made it. And now, you know what? Just fun stuff like this. Oh, and by the way, Taylor Swift was in one of my games that they blew.
1: Mm-hmm. Yeah.
2: As a Knicks fan.
1: Yeah.
2: And she is a Knicks fan, you know?
1: She is. What are you going
2: to
1: do?
2: But people love to hate her.
1: I know.
2: But that's cool.
1: You can hate her, but you got to respect her. I get people not liking them. I get it. Whoever you don't like, you don't like. But you better if you don't respect Taylor Swift, you're just a fool. You just don't have any understanding generationally with her. And I don't. Again, I don't listen to any of her music. I don't like any of her music.
2: Yeah, but she's an icon.
1: But come on. Have respect.
2: Especially since it's Netflix and the Michael Jackson movie is huge and the whole thing. You don't forget, but it was like how big Michael Jackson was. And dude, it's been Beatles, Elvis, Michael Jackson, her. They're all the same as icons.
1: Right.
2: As far as just culturally obsessed worldwide phenomenons. It was Beatles, Michael Jackson, or Elvis, Michael Jackson, her. She's no different.
1: She's
2: as big as those names.
1: She is the tentpole.
2: And the people hate her. But
1: you can hate her, but you got to respect her. You've got to respect the game. I don't listen to her, but it's undeniable. And she was the headliner last night. The headliner. Like, when it broke 2 hours before the game that she was going to be there, you forgot everyone else was going to be there. And by the way, my favorite picture of the night is old Ernie Johnson with her. Did you see that pic?
2: I saw the picture, dude. I am in the Taylor algorithm. Are you kidding?
1: Yeah.
2: That's the algorithm will teach you all the sorts you need to know. You like one or linger on it too long, then you're in it. You're in, especially Taylor, because there was a lot of it. You know, we talked to those amped wheel guys, and we're like, I'm in that algorithm. Well, there's not a lot of that content. You know what there's a lot of content of? Taylor Swift. That's so you've easy to get in that algorithm. But just if you're a sports fan, that's fun. unless you're a Spurs fan.
1: But then you want to die.
2: But nobody's got any sympathy
1: Even
2: for you.
1: Even Spurs fans, as much as they wanted to puke last night, will look back on that game and go.
2: But nobody's got any sympathy for you because the Spurs have won more titles in our life
1: also, I don't think that was a choke job. I know they choked. I get it. And I know they'll do that on PTI. Well, they'll go, did the Spurs choke? Did the Knicks win? And I know Tony's in the bag for the Knicks. I get it. But I think the Knicks won that. I think the Knicks just came back just, you know, brick by brick for a full half and just whittled it down, and then the play. That OG Anunoby is a freak. I did not fully appreciate it. You said it earlier. I don't watch a lot of Knicks basketball. I know Brunson, and I know Cat, and I know a few other guys, but that Anunoby is the glue. He's a legend now. He's Walt Frazier.
2: Uh-huh.
1: He is a New York legend.
2: Well, not only did he get the tip.
1: Did you see, by the way, how far away from the hoop?
2: Yeah, dude, that's one of the that'll be an iconic NBA still forever.
1: When he first touches that ball, it's 8 feet from the hoop. It's halfway to the free throw line.
2: Yeah, we'd love to have Coach Cal on and just talk. What was it like? You know, crazy bananas. I just like to see the most famous person in the state of Arkansas geeking out like a little boy and taking selfies like Adam Sandler, just like we would. And everybody listening would. If you get to your seat and you're like, hey, Adam Sandler's there. What the hell is this? You know? And Sandler was probably the same. Hey, okay. Hey, coach, could you send me that picture, coach? I'd like to put it on my Coach Cal, why don't you send that picture to me? Do that for me, would you, please? So that was just a fun game, and sports are fun.
1: Yeah.
2: And we're more Spurs fans. Razorbacks can relate more to Spurs fans than we can Knicks
1: course,
2: fans, I'll tell you
1: course.
2: That.
1: Well, of course. If it's a team getting jammed, we identify with them.
2: If it's a team blowing a lead, especially in the middle of baseball season, that's what that baseball team is known for.
1: We could put the Twitter meme up of old Leo and Once Upon a Time in Hollywood snapping and pointing to the TV. Hawks fans watching Spurs. Hey!
2: I mean, I was talking to the gym the other day, and you're like, we broke down that LSU game because somebody was like, well, I guess Troy made the World Series.
1: Yes.
2: Like Coastal Carolina. And mm-hmm. I mean, in the World Series is filled with SEC teams.
1: Five of the eight. In fact, entire. Okay, so there's two sides, right? There's two. It's two groupings of four. So it is four teams on this side, four teams on this side. There is one side that is nothing but SEC teams. The entire side of a bracket of the eight is SEC teams. And Hog fans are just sitting there looking at this thing. Because if we would have, if they'd have taken care of business with Kansas, we'd have hosted Supers with Oklahoma.
2: Yeah.
1: But we saw what happened with that. I mean, Oklahoma is not a bad team. And now they're in Omaha.
2: But it's just crazy, like, that heartbreak and pain that the Spurs felt. Mm-hmm. It's a regular LSU tournament game for us.
1: Yeah, yeah, yeah.
2: With stuff just goes crazy at the end.
1: Yeah.
2: So if you're a real-life Knicks fan, congrats. But you're not done, I'll tell you that. As a Cavs fan, 3-1 don't mean nothing.
1: 3-1 means literally nothing.
2: Yeah. And
1: I know two of the three are in New York, but still.
2: Well, I mean, if that team
1: could finish. Only one of the three. Yeah. Because 3-1, 4th, yeah. The two of the three are in San Antonio. Okay. Just win that one in Madison Square Garden.
2: Oh, because they are the home team. Yeah.
1: Not impossible.
2: The series has been nuts. It wouldn't surprise me if Spurs still win.
1: Right.
2: In fact, that'd be very poetic.
1: Oh.
2: The greatest comeback ever and not win the series.
1: Oof. How Knicksian.
2: Yeah.
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5: 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Nothing on your iDrive map going to slow you down. RDOT's not reporting any accidents. We're off to a good start for your Friday. From the Northwest Arkansas Traffic Network, I'm Bob Booty.
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13: If you are struggling with substance abuse, alcohol, pills, whatever it may be, first of all, it's nothing to be ashamed of. 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I'm Dr. Sanjay Gupta, helping you live a better life.
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2: Well, it's just a cultural event.
1: Dude, they have the
2: camera. The biggest stars in the world are all right there. Our coach is right there. They made it very local with Cal.
1: They have the camera of inside where the booth is of the DJ Derek of the Madison Square Garden.
2: That's the thing now, making your own content. They got the Oregon guy's got his own camera. The DJ's got his own camera.
1: Iconic.
2: The Oregon guy's doing the Seven Nation Army thing. The crowd's cheering along with it. That was an environment unlike probably ever.
1: I can't even stop
2: watching
1: it.
2: In memory.
1: It's so good.
2: Unlike anything in memory of a sporting event, that's an iconic event. I was at that game, and Coach Cal was at that game. Any feedback of could we get him on our program? What a coup that would be.
1: It would.
2: I've
1: reached out to Kyle. And if anyone can do it, Kyle can deep up doop.
2: A 10-minute phone call. Hey, Coach, thanks for being on. Was that? Talk about it. 100%. We don't even interrupt him.
1: No.
2: Thanks for your time.
1: Yeah.
2: Bye.
1: Yeah, that's it.
2: Thank you so much.
1: Yeah. Oh, I told him.
2: That's
1: speaking
2: all
1: of iconic sporting events, the Creeks, Friday.
2: How much fun
1: Friday
2: was that, dude? We didn't really talk about it because we had a crazy Monday, but Creeks were so much fun, you guys. Come on out, and it's his TrackMan Challenge, which is basically the Creeks version of the big thing by the end.
1: Well, first of all, let's recap the fact that we did not realize we were walking onto the Creeks at the exact same moment they were having a Harbor High School golf tournament.
2: That was pretty cool to see, too.
1: That was amazing to see.
2: It was very cool to see. And it's a very great, it's an awesome facility, and the weather our day was perfect, and we're going to be out there every Friday.
1: Every Friday.
2: 9 to 11. Now, can you play the game and be in the competition just from 9 to 11? No. It goes on all week.
1: All week. So we'll be there again every Friday, and then the following Monday through Thursday is when you get to be in that competition. So last week, it was the closest to the pin. And so then the following Monday, Tuesday, Wednesday, Thursday, you just go out and do the, you know, closest to the pin. Get into the thing. You got to get the TrackMan app, which took me 3 seconds to download.
2: Yeah, it's TrackMan. It's their version of the thing by the amp. It's a quarter of the price, and it's 10 times the fun. They got Yankabilly's barbecue there, which is unbelievable. I had my guy Steve working with me with Anytime Fitness. He goes, "Hey Deke, when are you at the Creeks?" I go, 9 to 11. He goes, "Wife and I went and checked out that TrackMan. It's awesome." And he goes, "Then we had that restaurant. That place is great.
1: That restaurant's a restaurant."
2: I go, "That restaurant is Yankabilly's, the famous food truck of Northwest Arkansas. One of the big ones is now at the Creeks, and they know how to do barbecue."
1: Man, I've grown up at golf courses my whole life, and I can tell you right now that not one time, not Fox Hill Country Club, not Twin Peaks, not anywhere have I been able to go to a golf course, and then when you're done, it's always, we'll grab some chips and queso, maybe a beer, and then head home and get actual
2: food. Yeah, boring food.
1: No, it's literal bar food, but at the Creeks.
2: Well, Aaron Kemper at Yankabilly's, that guy's a barbecue chemist. We were talking some stuff, and he was mentioning how he does other things. I'm like, oh, you're a science guy.
1: Mm-hmm.
2: He's Yankabilly, the science guy.
1: Yeah, he's a chemist.
2: He knows how to do all that stuff, and this is and that.
1: He's
2: that's
1: the Walter and the White of barbecue.
2: The brisket burger is probably the best burger that nobody knows about. It is the best burger nobody knows about in Northwest Arkansas. It might be the best burger in Northwest Arkansas.
1: It's
2: at a golf course.
1: I brought half of it home just so I could make my wife. I go, "Look, I know this is old food, but it's been refrigerated. We're going to heat it up, air fryer, the whole thing." She took one bite, and she goes, "When are we going?
2: Let's go."
1: Yeah, and so
2: Friday's 9 to 11. We're at the Creeks for the... Now, here's the thing. The TrackMan Challenge... it's a big prize.
1: It's a huge prize. So every week we do it, we get somebody who qualifies from whether it's the closest to the pin or playing spyglass or doing hitting the monsters. There's so many different games. So at the end of it, we're going to have one big tournament of all the winners, and the winner of that tournament is going to win a 5-day, 4-night trip to Panama City Beach in Florida. We actually got to see the footage of where your Airbnb is, and there's a cam looking out into the ocean. It is, and the beach, and it is so nice. And that's airfare, by the way. That is the accommodations, by the way, and the golf, by the way. All of it taken care of. So if this sounds like, wait a minute, did you say a 5-day, 4-night airfare, the hotel and the golf all taken care of? Yes. And all you have to do is be part of the TrackMan Challenge.
2: Let's show people how the sausage is made here at Radio John Deke and radio in general. We need a new promo for this. rather than cut the promo when we're off the air, let's cut the promo right now, take it out of this break, and we'll just start airing it.
1: Oh.
2: You know what I'm saying?
1: I do.
2: All right. So I'm going to we'll each do one, and we'll rotate them.
1: Okay.
2: So give me the ins and outs. Hey, gang, join us Fridays, 9 to 11, Creeks, Trackman, Trip, all that.
1: Yeah.
2: You ready?
1: Yep.
2: All right, I'm just going to mark where the thing is so we can just do a promo. This is how we legit do it, everybody.
1: And you'll hear it all for the next 4 or 5 weeks.
2: Because we have a promo running, but it's like starting June 5th. And I told my boy when we walked in, I go, hey, we got to refresh that. So rather than take time out of our day after the show's over to do extra work, why don't we just do work in front of you guys and see how it's made? So give me 20, 30 seconds of Join Us Fridays Trackman Challenge. Do you got all your notes in front of you?
1: Well, that's what I'm doing right now. Okay. I'm trying to like gather the fact of, you know, the dates, the times, the airfare, the all that stuff.
2: Okay. Right. You got all the stuff, though. But it is at the Creeks right there on 112. Beautiful golf course. And the Trackman Challenge, it's the Miller Lite Trackman Challenge. And our times to be out there, if you want to do it with us, is Fridays from 9 to 11. And here's the promo you're going to hear in 5, 4, 3.
1: Hey, Loyal and Royal Army, it's John and Deke. You think you got the game to back up what a great golfer you are? 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
2: Works for me.
1: That's
2: pretty
1: take.
2: Good.
1: One take, Johnny.
2: That's pretty good for me. Pretty good. I mean, I don't even want to play. I mean,
1: oh, come on.
2: I don't have the notes in front of me.
1: Well, I had to get all the, you know, particulars and all that stuff.
2: I thought you were just going
1: to
2: riff.
1: Had to say Miller Lite a couple times, you know.
2: Yeah, that works. I'll snip, play that, and then it'll be what we call in the business the rotation. It'll be in the rotation of the promos to go along with our big Father's Day thing that we're doing.
1: Mm-hmm.
2: By the way, you can nominate the father figure in your life.
1: Mm-hmm.
2: Do you want to read any of those coming up or now for the big Father's Day thing? We're giving away, here's what we got. We got a package from the Gents Place.
1: Mm-hmm.
2: We've got a package from Premier Dermatology and Aesthetics.
1: Right.
2: We've got Wright's Barbecue package.
1: Right.
2: I just got a text from Casey from Flyaway that he's got our package.
1: Oh, yeah.
2: And then 1, 2, 3, 4, 5 shows at the Walmart Amp. All of the shows in July. That's how you can do it. Well, which shows, Deke? Go to the amptickets.com. Look what they've got in July, and you're going to all of those shows.
1: Hello.
2: Including Bob Dylan, including Turnpike Troubadours, including the Australian Pink Floyd show, including Jimmy Buffett's Coral Reefer Band, and Darius Rucker. Sorry, no Winona Judd, Melissa Etheridge. We don't
1: no
2: have
1: no Lilith Fair.
2: No Lil Wayne. No, no Need to Breathe and Tim McGraw.
1: All right.
2: So we were doing the, that'll be a win. And all you have to do is go to our Facebook page, facebook.com/Loyal and Royal Army, and give us a little paragraph. We've had a bunch of them come in.
1: Yeah.
2: And
1: well, the closer we get to Father's Day, we're getting closer. I did not realize we were starting this damn near 3 weeks away from Father's Day. I apologize for that. I thought it was 2 weeks. But it's the latest Father's Day of all time, being the 21st. Because the month started on a Monday.
2: But we got to get these entries in so we can pick a winner for the big, big prize. And, oh, by the way, even if you don't win the grand prize, you'll probably still get the tickets to the show.
1: Correct.
2: Maybe not all five, but we'll get you into a show.
1: Mm-hmm.
2: For just probably entering.
1: Just for entering.
2: I mean.
1: Right.
2: Go enter. All you have to do is the people that have done it, you're telling them to put it on their page and tag us.
1: I'm gonna re-put it out there. I'm going to reset the solicit. We'll be good.
2: So you're not saying put it in our thread. You're saying tag us in your page.
1: Yeah, make a status on your own Facebook page and tag us in it.
2: Ah, okay.
1: So I'll do a better job explaining that. It'll be fine.
2: Okay.
1: Plus, we're still so far away from Father's Day.
2: Not really, man. It's coming up.
1: I thought it was coming up in 3 days. It's not.
2: Yeah, but we'd love to read some.
1: No, we're going
2: to
1: read tons. Some
2: we
1: great
2: got
1: ones.
2: Like 7 or 8 of them.
1: Yeah.
2: And the prize package.
1: The minute I knew we were as far away as we were, I knew we were going to be here.
2: Just the Premier stuff is $750.
1: Just alone from Premier Aesthetics. Yeah.
2: But we're talking, if you're talking 5 concerts, that's at least $700. So that's $1,500 right there.
1: Mm-hmm.
2: Then the Gents Place is at least $200.
1: Right.
2: That's $1,900. Mm-hmm. Then the rights is probably $200.
1: I think the Gents Place is damn near $300.
2: All right. Well, it's like $3,000 worth of stuff.
1: Yes.
2: for nominating a father figure in your life. One of the women nominated her own husband as a dad. It was not her dad. It was her kid's dad. That's okay to do that.
1: Yeah, you can just nominate whoever it is. Your husband, a stepdad, your dad, your dad's dad, your grandpa, uncle, whoever the dad is in your life.
2: It is all brought to you by our pals at the Gents Place, Flyway Brewery, Wright's Barbecue, Premier Aesthetics, and Walmart and Amp. Our pals at the Walmart and Amp coming through with some great tickets to all these shows in July for their unbelievable season of live music. Check out all their shows that they have coming up. You don't have to be John and Deke music fans to go to TLC and Salt and Pepper or Cole Wetzel. You can like everything we play on 94.9, and you can like Dan and Shay.
1: And
2: that's
1: Creep.
2: Okay.
1: And Waterfalls.
2: Yeah. You can like Mercy Me and Cedar.
1: Yeah.
2: A lot of you do.
1: That's okay.
2: Get your tickets for every show at the Walmart app. The next big in the Wool Life coming up, by the way, is next week the 22nd of June. Claypool Gold. 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
21: 20 years ago, the average attention span was about 2.5 minutes. Today, it's just 47 seconds. Pretty disconcerting. That's according to new research out of UC Irvine. But really, this isn't our fault, at least not entirely. We can blame technology and the world around us. Attention, it turns out,

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0: The John Antique Show is presented by the Jones Center for Families in Springdale and Gusano's Pizzeria, the official pizza of the Loyal and Royal Army. You're always close to a Gusano's. Now, here's John and Deke.
1: Congratulations to our boy Ben at Gusano's, announced that there will be a second Fayetteville location.
2: Hey.
1: Over here, Nelson's Crossing off of Joyce.
2: Woo.
1: We know where they are off Weddington. That's for the West Siders.
2: Right.
1: And so East Side Mafia is like, where's my Gusano's? And now we got it. Right here, kind of midtown, actually, just a little bit south of the mall. But, man, that's easily accessible to anybody. And congratulations to Ben and that entire Gusano's team. For them to get that location is money. That is a great location. The minute I told my wife, I'm like, babe, we're going to be eating Gusano's way more now because they are right down
2: right
1: the street
2: there.
1: From us.
2: I know. They know they zoned their location where they needed one of the most. And yeah. Now we got one.
1: Yeah.
2: We got one. Be careful when you're eating your Gusano's pizza that you do not swallow your AirPod.
1: What?
2: Uh-oh. Lady on TikTok went viral because she accidentally swallowed an AirPod.
1: Mm-hmm.
2: She kept posting updates as it passed. And then you can kind of like, you know, watch her belly. Sometimes you can put her head against her belly and hear a baby's heartbeat.
1: Uh-huh.
2: And sometimes you can hear a woman playing Kelly Clarkson on her belly. A woman on TikTok went viral because she accidentally, why is it in her mouth? Oh, she was grabbing the vitamins from the table.
1: Okay.
2: Inadvertently grabbed AirPod.
1: Right.
2: And added an AirPod to the pile. I get it.
1: Right,
2: I've done
1: right.
2: That.
1: Yeah.
2: Where you've grabbed a thing of meds. And
1: mm-hmm.
2: My famous thing was I had Jenny's meds, Jackson and Bella's mom, back in the day, and she had some sedatives.
1: Uh-oh.
2: And I had my meds, and my left had like one Dimetap, mm-hmm. and then I took her meds and went, oh, I took your wrong meds, and I was tranked. So she called poison control, and they said, hey, you just got to wait for it to pass. Go to urgent care if you experience any pain. Then she posted updates of passing an AirPod.
3: AirPod. And honestly, I'm over it. Mm-hmm. Taking things into my own hands. This is what everyone's been telling me to do.

0: I've been trying to let her come out on her own. I'm giving her some space, giving her some time to reflect on her actions. But the time is now. It's leg day.
1: You know, good for that woman for, that stuff I would not post on social media. I'm pretty much open to anything, but I wouldn't let everybody know, look what, how stupid I am.
2: Dude. I can't stand it. I can't stand the fact that people will just, like you just said, will go onto social media and just freely admit things that you couldn't waterboard out of me.
1: Right.
2: Like, I don't get people going, oh, let me tell you what happened to me last night, and then for 4 minutes go into just vivid detail of how they made either an ass out of themselves or did something completely stupid, and they go, anyway, I'd share. No, you couldn't. I don't get it. And I hate to say the phrases like this generation, but it's one of the things that's a point of contention with my wife and me. And I go, what is it about people y'all's age that just will put anything out there?
1: Right. She said her stomach was feeling messed up due to the laxatives and all the stress of having an AirPod. She finally went to a doctor, got an x-ray, and they go, oh, there's nothing in here. So she must have passed it without seeing it, which is, you know, I wouldn't be digging for it.
2: Mm-mm.
1: I don't think you're going to be using it.
2: Mm-mm.
1: But it all went down. She's recovered. She hasn't replaced the AirPod yet, but she will. And that's just not something I would put. And I think I'm a guy that would, I talk about pretty much anything on the show, but that's not something I'd be like, here's video, you know, go all in, TikTok your poops.
2: No way.
1: TikTok your poops if you're going to go all in.
2: To my grave.
1: Right?
2: To my grave. I'm not sure you'd ever hear about it.
1: I talk about it on the show, but I wouldn't be posting it.
2: I'm not sure. Yeah, there's no way.
1: There's things we talk about the show that I don't like bring to the table for a reel that could, because the show just goes out of the ether. We have copies of it, but we don't go digging for them.
2: Sure.
1: And, but that's forever.
2: As I've gotten older, I've gotten even more so. Tighter knit, around, the happenings in my life. And I can't tell you how many times I've had to look at either family or friends or even advertising partners. I've had to go to advertising partners. They've come to me like, yeah, we want to get it out there about this and that and whatever. And I'm like, no. A best example I can come up with is Collier's, because of the nonsense that they've been dealing with ever since last June about the flags and what they've been dealing with the city of Fayetteville and everything in their window and everything like that. It was so public that you couldn't get away from it. So at that point, I told Mel, I'm like, yeah, you know what? Talk about it. Because it's not like you guys are putting, you know, adult videos in your windows. It's the American flag.
1: Right.
2: I said, it's like, I would definitely talk about this. And they did, and we did. And I got to be honest, if you're taking an opinion poll or taking, you know, just kind of looking at comments in a section on social media, they got a lot of sympathy. They got a ton of sympathy. So from a PR standpoint, that made a lot of sense for them to do that. But I've had partners come to me that are having, like, whatever issues or there's some reason they can't stay open and they want to make light of it. I'm like, don't draw attention to the fact you're not open. I mean, don't draw attention to the fact that anything negative is happening to your brand. And it's just wild to me how I know depending on what it is, it could be charming or it could be like, oh, let's be lighthearted or things like that. But I find that most people are you're hurting your brand. And it drives me crazy. It just drives me crazy.
1: So what does, is there a point of contention? Like, can you give an example of what Kendall was like? Let's post this. You're like,
2: Not so much let's post this, but, like, for example, let's say, oh, I don't know. She, like, spilled something all over her car. This is all fictitious and didn't happen. Or if something bad happened with like a fender bender, or if something like at our house,
1: stuff we just don't need to know about.
2: Yeah, like
1: and by we I mean the general public.
2: If it just, I'm just big believer, and if it reflects negatively on either you or the perception of you, I don't know why you share it.
1: Right,
2: that's it. And I get that there's some things like, guys, I'm such a dope and playful. Okay, right, but otherwise, why? And it makes me crazy. And the older I get, the more inconcrete I get about it, which probably doesn't help.
1: Okay,
2: but you know, I'm just trying to help people's brands. I'm just trying to help.
1: Well, it's, you know, better safe than sorry is a phrase for a reason.
2: Mm-hmm. Like, I'll see people on social media put up posts okay, there's a guy I'm friends with, I just became friends with in the last few months, and he's going through a divorce. And he's going through a divorce in a really passive-aggressive public way on his status. Like, and he's taking shots at his ex, and he's taking shots passive-aggressively at other people. I almost wanted to reach out to him going, man, this is just an awful look. It's an awful look. I don't even know you.
1: Yeah.
2: But I'm here to tell you from a PR. Do you remember the movie Chef when he went viral and he lost his at Oliver Platt? And he's like, it's molten. And he's on video and it's viral. And it's just such a horrible look. And there are people who are PR people that will try to minimize the disaster. I feel like that guy. And I feel like I'm like, well, how can we help you out of this? How can we help you this? Because people have no self-awareness about it. And it makes me crazy. It's the one thing on social media I wish I could help people with. Because I see it all the time. Here's another one. And we're not going to name names, but you know exactly where I'm going. There's a woman you and I used to work with in sales. And she, every time would have a breakdown or anytime would have any kind of situation in her life where it was drama, she would video herself crying on stories, and then 2 days later try and tell you she's a life coach.
1: Oh, yeah.
2: What are you coaching me to do? Get on social media and have a breakdown? That's not what you do. And
1: a chaotic mess, and then she's like, that's her shtick.
2: But that's not what you hire as a life coach?
1: No.
2: Oh, gosh, this girl's having a meltdown. How can she inject that into my life?
1: Yes.
2: I don't understand it. And I see it on social media. People are so desperate, I feel, for immediate gratification and immediate feedback that they will actually put things out there about them that long-term do damage to them.
1: I was sitting the other day, and, I get on X all the time for updates and news and sports and stuff. But what is our obsession with retweets? Like, what do we care that other people need to see it?
2: Oh, well, I'll tell you this. I'm glad you asked. I retweeted 30 things about the Knicks.
1: I did too, and I do that, but why? What do we care?
2: It's
1: not our stuff.
2: You know what? I see it. I love it. And then...
1: So heart it.
2: My followers on Twitter know us and me through our knowing ball. We have respect. And so I'm going to put stuff out there.
1: I'm going to put stuff out there that
2: maybe they wouldn't have seen. Like the thing I put from the JFK airport.
1: Yeah.
2: That's great content. And just because I didn't make it doesn't mean I don't want people to see it.
1: No, I know, but it's like, what's our obsession? And maybe we're different because of the show and stuff, but...
2: Like the general people.
1: And I just retweet Cav stuff, which I can just like it and mm-hmm. be on my thing. What's the point of a retweet?
2: It's for the people that you know that are your followers that might dig it.
1: Oh.
2: That's okay. How I look at it. I mean, I could go through my... I mean, obviously, I'm not joking. I think I've retweeted a dozen things about the Knicks in the last 24 hours. But I do that a lot.
1: Yeah.
2: I retweet... I retweet so much Razorback stuff. And I'll see that sometimes some of my retweets get like 50 retweets or likes or things like that.
1: No, most... I mean, I don't tweet anything. And my stuff that gets picked up is somebody else's stuff.
2: Right.
1: But... It's like, that's just a weird thing that social media does of like, hey, look what I looked at. Hey, look what I, that's what it is.
2: Mm-hmm.
1: Hey, look what I looked at. Now, Instagram's got that reel, that you got a heart button, you got a share button, and then you got a, I don't even know what it does.
2: It just absolutely just, it just sends it out as a retweet of yours.
1: Okay, so Instagram's got a retweet
2: thing. And it stays on your timeline.
1: Ah, okay. Oh, it does? Those stay on my timeline? Okay.
2: So if you're really into it and it's something you want on your timeline, just hit the...
1: You know when I do it? I do it if it's got a thing. It'll tell you who does that little circle thing on Instagram. Mm-hmm. I do it if somebody did it that I like.
2: Mm-hmm.
1: So the ones that I retweet, like Slash did one. I'm like, well, Slash did it. I'm going to do it.
2: Sure. Jack White.
1: Yeah. Dabs, Jack White did Hogs, one. Right? Yeah. Yep. So if it's somebody... Or if it's just weird nod that I go, I'll put it in my story and do that. In fact, I don't even know what that button is, but I don't even know what it does.
2: It retweets it.
1: And so it's their version of a retweet.
2: It stays on your timeline.
1: Ah.
2: Yeah. You can go back on your timeline and look, and you'll see all the ones of those that you did. I've never done one.
1: But it's just like, you know, social media has just become this kind of thing where you said it. Kendall's generation and Zoe's generation, the generation.
2: Even more so.
1: Even more so. Live and die by this.
2: She's a millennial, Kendall. And so I can't even imagine what Zoe's is.
1: Blew my mind. I felt 150 years old. Where Whitney Cummings doing crowd work, right? And she goes, hey, somebody's talking to her. What do you do for work? And the lady goes, I'm a TikToker. And I go, it harkens, that's a job. Yes, it's a job.
2: Yeah.
1: It's a real thing.
2: Mm-hmm.
1: And especially the
2: There's people in this town we've never heard of that have six figures as Correct. Far as followers.
1: Correct.
2: Mm-hmm.
1: And that's their job. And older people, older than us and our generation, go, that's not a job. Yeah, it is.
2: The hell, it is.
1: And they figured it out. And then I was paying my kid's car payment and insurance the other day, and she's 24. There is something to you kids not wanting to drive. I got a kid that doesn't want to drive, and us old heads don't understand it. But, dude, we're talking $600-$700 minimum to drive now.
2: Mm-hmm.
1: If you get a car any kind of decent, get a job, buy your home, and Uber or ride those bikes. There's something to that in these big cities. Why worry about it? They've made it so expensive with car payments and interest rates and insurance and gas. Mm-hmm. It's like, geez, a bees. If we lived where Levi lives, I wouldn't have a car. Levi is walkable to work.
2: Yeah, exactly.
1: And Walmart will bring your groceries.
2: I mean, if I wanted to commit, I could ride my bike to and from work all the time.
1: I'm talking, you're an adult and you've done it your whole life. But this new generation, mm-hmm. there's no incentive. It's all it is high gas prices in their heads and insurance payments and, you know, and then everything can be brought to you on top of if you want to go anywhere.
2: Yeah.
1: The dollar, you know, people are going to think I'm crazy, but you could save money if you lived by your work to Uber everywhere.
2: Well, that's why Walmart Campus has done what it's done with so much retail / livable spaces.
1: If I was single and lived, first of all, it helps if you're single.
2: It does.
1: Which most young people are. If I lived up there, if I lived in those apartments by the amp and worked by the amp, I wouldn't have a car.
2: Yeah, I mean, there's so many apartments up that way. And there's so many cool things around there.
1: And you'd Uber, and guess what? You'd come out ahead versus a car payment, interest rates, and gas prices. And do like you. Hell, you're going to Colorado. Do you ever take your own car to Colorado? You rent one anyway.
2: Yeah.
1: So it's like...
2: In this case, I have to rent one for two reasons. One, because I'm not going to put it on either Dave's car or Pony Boy. So I'm going to rent a giant vehicle, because two, I have to bring a lot of my dad's stuff back.
1: But right, even though you did, because you don't want to put the Colorado miles on your car, because you just rent one.
2: That's 2,000 miles.
1: So, I mean, I got my kid a vehicle. I'm not telling her she can Uber to school every day, but my cousin that grew up in St. Louis, went to Mizzou, doesn't know how to drive, and the whole bit of the family's like, Katie, why should she? She grew up in a town with buses and trains and Ubers and lives where she works. It's like, there's no need.
2: It's so much money you could save.
1: Yes. Yeah. I was paying Bella's car payment, interest, and then gas. I'm just like, good Lord. These kids have it hard, buddy. You got to have a roommate. I got a kid with a kid coming on the way, and his partner's not going to be able to work when the baby comes.
2: But you're sure as hell not going to buy a house anytime soon.
1: No. On top of gas prices, on top of car payments, on top of, you know, your trips to the grease pig and stuff like that, where just if something goes wrong because the car you can afford is a $4,000 car, you're effed.
2: Mm-hmm.
1: You know, we're talking you getting a new car payments are at least $500.
2: Oh, minimum.
1: Minimum. And if you're young, your insurance is $250.
2: Oh, and your interest rates are going to be garbage.
1: Correct.
2: No 24-year-olds are getting zero down for 72
1: no.
2: months.
1: So no. So the idea of my daughter not wanting to drive, I get it. Get your license and keep your 4Runner when it busts. But move to Colorado, get a job, buy your house, and Uber everywhere. Or take the public transportation or do the Greenway thing with the bike when it's nice. Our boy Levi does sports. We have an apartment complex right down the hill from us. Walkable. I don't know if I'd have a car if I were. Now, he has to go back home to Oklahoma and all that stuff for mm-hmm. his mom and dad. So you got to have a truck. But, woof, I'd really think about it. If he wasn't from Oklahoma, I'd be like, you don't need a car.
2: You're correct. Walmart depending on the situation.
1: Walmart will bring your groceries. Collier's will bring your meds.
2: Mm-hmm.
1: You can Uber to the amp. Catch rides if you want to save money.
2: Yeah.
1: Not to mention the stuff you go to the community things, the things of the social events you'd go to, you're probably going with someone else.
2: Mm-hmm.
1: They can pick you up.
2: Yeah. There's all sorts of ways you're going to have to do it. And it sucks for this generation that's the way it is, but that's the way it is.
1: Yeah.
2: And that's the money disparity in the classes right now in America.
1: And I think the landlords realize they can charge more for their apartments if they're near the stuff because of those reasons.
2: America has become unlivable for younger people if they have any upward mobility that they want to have.
1: The ideal place to live in Northwest Arkansas if you're 18 to 35 and kidless and familyless is the Pinnacle. Those apartments up there are walkable to the biggest thing, walkable to a Topgolf for me. For mm-hmm. my, I would think I would put somebody up there. You're by a Walmart, you're by the mall. Your $5 Ubers to everywhere you would probably go to.
2: But I'm going to guess that I am going to guess that a 2 or 3 bedroom apartment up there is pretty stiff.
1: Yeah, but if you take out a car payment interest rate,
2: that's what I'm saying.
1: You're making money.
2: It's reallocation of where your money goes.
1: But it's also rewiring how life is.
2: Mm-hmm.
1: These kids are doing it by being TikTokers, by not having cars.
2: Also, public transit ain't great.
1: Not here.
2: No.
1: But that's the biggest, that's the closest to big city living we got. You'd have to live in those apartments up there, work at one of those vendor jobs, and then you just go to the Amp Topgolf. There's 20 restaurants up there. The mall, the Amp, the
2: shopping right
1: the
2: there.
1: The mall's right
2: retail.
1: There. Hey, you ain't got to go anywhere.
2: Gas, everything. Yep.
1: The only thing you'd need is a ride down to Razorback Games, to be honest with you.
2: And then, Jackson, you can ask your dad to get you.
1: Or have your buddies. You know, it's a social event. You'd have your buddies take you down, pick me up.
2: Yep.
1: Or you Uber to the game, whatever.
2: There's a million ways around it, but it takes having to rewire the way things have always been.
1: And I think this generation's doing that.
2: Oh, they're having to. They got to survive. I mean, what are they? Necessity's the mother of invention. If you don't got the cash to do all those things, you have to figure out a way to save that cash.
1: Yeah.
2: And it's just how it is in 2026. It sucks.
1: Good for the Uber drivers, though.
2: Good for the Uber drivers.
1: Like, I'm going to Chicago in a month. Like, I wouldn't have a car in Chicago. Are you kidding? Would you have a car in Chicago? We're not, because we're older. The concept of
2: asked.
1: Not having a car.
2: Kendall's best friend and why I can't believe he isn't her fiance yet live in Chicago, and I don't think they have a car.
1: Yeah.
2: I don't think they do.
1: They come back to Arkansas. It's because it's expensive to live there, and if they're around.
2: They do have a car, but they use it almost exclusively for their catering because they're in the food industry.
1: Yeah.
2: Yeah.
1: It's a crazy world.
2: Mm-hmm.
1: I know we sound 180 years old now, but stay off our lawn.
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2: I'm glad you asked.
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1: Nobody better in Northwest Arkansas. 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They are the official law dogs of the 94.9 Radio John Deke. 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
2: We are we're due to have him back in.
1: Yes, we are.
2: So we can strictly talk about that day in his life.
1: Mm-hmm.
2: A day in the life.
1: Yeah.
2: Where it was just too good of a story.
1: Mm-hmm.
2: That young people, hell, I hadn't heard about it, and I'm older than all y'all. So, I mean, but it was a great story back in the 80s. He got a hitman came after him. If you missed that part.
1: We talked about it a long, long time ago, and it had just sat in a filing cabinet in my brain for about 14 years. And the second he started talking about it, I went, oh, that's right. You got shot.
2: Oh, that's right.
1: Oh, that's right. By a hitman. And you lived.
2: If you guys are on the health kick thing like me and trying to go to the gym more, my boy Dwight at Anytime Fitness, we do this little class, and then I saw this story, and I shared it with my group. I'm in a little group. My group is me and Steve and me and Ryan, and then Dwight worked us the other day till I felt like I was a war criminal. I actually got on the ground and did ab stuff. I don't do that stuff. But it found that, buddy, maybe you're doing your little thing at home. Drink beetroot juice a couple hours before exercise could help you perform and recover faster. Who likes a nice tall glass of beetroot juice?
1: Dwight Schrute.
2: Do I need to go to the Whole Foods and get some beetroot juice? They say people that drink beetroot juice 2.5 hours, so that's a lot. I need to drink it now.
1: Mm-hmm.
2: And get some serious health benefits. I know you're supposed to take like beet extract for heart stuff.
1: Right.
2: But they tracked a mountain climber going up to 13,000 feet. The climbers who had beetroot juice before showed better leg strength, improved endurance, stronger grip. So it's blood pressure stuff. It opens up your caps. And your arteries and stuff. So I guess the body converts it into nitric oxide, which helps improve the oxygen delivered to your muscles. And beets aren't the only source. You can get arugula, spinach, celery, lettuce, and radishes. All the gross foods are good for you. But radishes?
1: They're not bad.
2: Okay.
1: I like them better than beets.
2: Swiss chard. Right? Thank you.
1: But I'll have lettuce.
2: Why can't the good foods be French fries?
1: Exactly. And you can get it by eating this chocolate cake.
2: Yeah.
1: No, but I'm down with lettuce and radishes, and, you know, those aren't terrible. Radishes aren't terrible.
2: Yeah, but
1: they're better,
2: you know,
1: than beets.
2: Beetroot juice.
1: When I was in Australia, I sort of got it. Back in my day. But when I got to Australia, first of all, there are no Burger Kings. There are Hungry Jacks. And it's the same font. You know the font? It's got, like, the bun on top, and then it's got that red font Burger King, and then the bun underneath. It's the exact same font where it says Hungry Jacks, and they don't serve onions on their burgers. They serve beets. They put beets on their burgers. So it's like, two all-beef patty, special sauce, lettuce, cheese, pickles, and then you go, beets? Yeah, beets. I went to have a burger in Australia, and they said, oh, g'day, you like beets? I went, no, beets? Oh, and they don't call their pharmacies. They call them chemists.
2: Chemists?
1: So you go, yeah, I need to get some meds. You won't go to chemist.
2: What?
1: Sure, I'll go to the chemist. Is it Walter White? But that's totally different. But beets on your food. Kendall loves beets. She's I've seen her request beets.
2: Request beets?
1: No.
2: Anyway.
1: If it has all the antioxidants, though, I guess.
2: So the best drink you can have before exercising is beetroot juice. So now you know. You think I'm going to try it? I might. I might go to Whole Foods and get a bag. I mean, how much I got to drink? This much? I'm just holding up like a shot glass of it.
1: Do you remember when we went through that phase where we tried to juice?
2: Yeah.
1: And it lasted about 2 weeks?
2: If.
1: Maybe. I did it twice. About all the
2: first
1: machines.
2: Off, who's got counter space to leave out the freaking blender?
1: Not me.
2: Yeah, you know, that's what one of them big ass houses got to have. You got to have two kitchens,
1: dude. That juicing situation was like the Amway of 10 years ago. It
2: right?
1: was the MLM of 10 years
2: right.
1: ago.
2: Well, there's
1: juicers.
2: We've been around for some phases of do this, not that.
1: Mm-hmm.
2: Eggs used to be terrible for you. Now all they're telling you to do is eat eggs.
1: Mm-hmm.
2: So who knows?
1: I love eggs.
3: Bringing the good news today.
1: I'm good.
4: Good news for change. What do you say, huh?
0: It's the John and Deke Feel Good Story of the Day, presented by Collier Drug Stores. 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Feel Good Story
1: they
0: of the
1: are
0: Day.
1: The official.
2: A Canadian woman was woken up in the middle of the night by a 12-year-old neighbor. What? Who needed help with his unresponsive dad. She's in the middle of the night. The woman jumped up to action, and she knocked on the neighbor's door. First off, when you were 12, did you know your neighbors?
1: I did. My mom made me go next door and always get cigarettes and vodka for from our neighbors.
2: So you'd feel comfortable going over there and saying,
1: hey, Miss Carlson,
2: my mom's unresponsive. Can you help me?
1: Yeah, they would have been shocked.
2: She followed the instructions from 911, kept the man alive until the paramedics arrived. 12-year-old son went to the door at 3 a.m., like a Matchbox 20 song.
1: Ugh.
2: And rang the right doorbell. So now his dad's recovering from the heart attack. Very cool thing. Police in Kansas City, when you were there this weekend, responded to a 911 call about two young kids running a lemonade stand. But instead of shutting it down, they brought drinks and snacks and encouraged others to visit.
1: We saw that, actually.
2: In 30 minutes, the brothers made $280. So who called the police on a lemonade stand?
1: Are they white or black?
2: People?
1: Are the kids white or black?
2: Well, it was Kansas City and the police were called, so I'm going to go. They didn't give the boys' names, but yeah, I think we know where you're going with this. 72-year-old grandmother has fulfilled a lifelong dream of graduating from George Mason after decades of putting her education on support. That'll be you, bud. You can be how many credits are you away from graduating?
1: Oh, like 11.
2: Just wait till you're 72 and make some news. Nobody would report on the 50-whatever-old your man you are, but when you're 70, you'd make a little story on the good news thing.
1: Oh, look at that.
2: Look at this old man.
1: Look at this
2: old
1: cripple.
2: Get it done. Her name's Irma Garcia. Is there an older lady name better than Irma Garcia?
1: I don't think so. No.
2: I don't think there's a better old lady name than Irma. I like that.
1: In fact, maybe if your kid was having a daughter, could have named her Irma.
2: The girl name was Elena. I did talk to the baby mama yesterday, the lovely Claude, and I said, she goes, Jackson is really pushing for Darius. I go, he's so me, dude. He wants to name that baby after Acuff. And I go, oh, I go, don't do that. If you're going to name him Acuff, name him Acuff.
1: Yeah, exactly.
2: Acuff's a cool name.
1: Let's name him D.A.
2: Yeah, district attorney.
1: District attorney Kastner.
2: Darius Kastner. And the girls made a face, and I go, that's what I did. Zoe's mom liked Leo. I passed along the name Braun as a middle name. She goes, oh, I like that. But she didn't realize together it would be Leo Braun, and boom, I snuck it by her.
1: If you're from Denver, it's Leo Brown.
2: Yeah. Who's that?
1: Christian Brown. That's how he spells it.
2: It's not Brown. It's Brown.
1: It is Brown.
2: It'd be Brown. Brownie. Brownie.
1: It's like
2: the
1: crayons
2: man.
1: Are crayons, but you say crown.
2: Crowns,
1: I
2: baby.
1: I say Brown.
2: More good news. A man recovered. This is all, I love these stories. Accidentally threw away a lottery ticket worth $100,000, but the trash guy found it. So,
1: what do you get the trash guy?
2: Here we go. He dug through the trash and was able to recover it. He's pretty glad he did. He got to take home $73,000.
1: How much was the ticket worth?
2: $100,000.
1: And the trash guy got how much?
2: He got it out of the trash guy. He stopped the trash guy from getting it and jumped in like the trash truck to get it. So
1: nothing.
2: Doesn't say anything, but dug it out of the trash. Who's throwing away lottery tickets?
1: Dumbasses.
2: I watched an Instagram reel. And what's the purpose of lottery tickets? Because in bigger cities, and I don't buy them. Do you buy them? You buy them for the numbers?
1: No.
2: Do you ever buy scratch-offs?
1: Never.
2: This guy took $100, but didn't even scratch it. Beeped it on. You can beep it under a machine, and it goes, didn't win. Took money, kept going back, didn't win. Like, what? That's not even fun. The fun's getting the quarter out and getting that gross,
1: flaky crap.
2: It probably causes cancer.
1: Probably.
2: We're just over here scratching, but then you just beep it. I'm like, is this the same as gambling?
1: Yes.
2: Just like buy and beep, buy and beep.
1: Yeah.
2: I guess.
1: There's people out there that have absolute, it's just degenerate as far as like their inability to stop with whatever, Keno, doesn't matter what it is. They can't stop.
2: More garbage truck work. Sanitation good news. Sanitation workers in Milwaukee rescued a starving dog that was buried in the garbage during their route.
1: Golly.
2: They took him to shelter for care, and the supervisor helped rescue him, later adopted him, named him PJ. You know, it was a permanent home with the loving owner. Old PJ, saving dogs. Good job, garbage man.
3: First time I pull him out of the garbage can, let me pick him up. We can tell he's getting stronger, too. Obviously, when he came to us, he was pretty scrawny. Since he was starving, I had peanut butter and jelly sandwiches. So I gave him two of my peanut butter and jelly sandwiches. He ate those. He didn't even chew. He just inhaled. He did poop in the truck, which I thought was kind of funny. And so a dog who can persist and can still trust people, and he hasn't met a single person he doesn't want pets from. Just made me feel like that was kind of the one.
2: Yeah, it's a good story, and that's why we call it Good News, brought to you by Collier's, now open in Lowell, by the way. I drive by it all the time, and sure as hell, there it is in Lowell.
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2: There it is.
5: 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What do you say, huh?
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7: From the Northwest Arkansas Traffic Network, taking another look at your Friday morning commute. Just some very light delays in Bentonville on 102 and Southwest Regional Airport Boulevard. Nothing really getting in your way this morning. We'll have any accidents being reported by RDOT this Friday, starting on the traffic-free side. Always good. From the Northwest Arkansas Traffic Network, I'm Bob Boot.
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11: A better life with Dr. Sanjay Gupta.
12: Colleague of mine was telling me the other day about how their Instagram feed is filled with videos, most of them kind of funny, about how grandparents and friends tend to bulldoze new parents out of the way to get to see their baby. As a dad of 3 daughters, I know how life really does become all about them the moment those kids are born. But I also know parents are still people, too, who need their own attention beyond being mom or dad. And moms, in particular in those early years, can feel especially invisible in the eyes of other people. So what can you do to stop contributing to what is known as maternal invisibility? Women we spoke to said these two things were the most helpful. When people stopped to ask how they could best support them, number one, or when they took the initiative to handle certain tasks that obviously needed to be done. I'm Dr. Sanjay Gupta, helping you live a better life.
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1: Man, we got a lot to get to. Yikes.
2: Yeah.
1: Like, I'm not even a, we've said it so many times on the show, there's very few NBA fans in North Ozarka that are bigger than us.
2: Well, my dad asked me, he goes, "Oh, you're rooting for?" And I said, "Well, Dad, the Spurs beat my Thunder and the Knicks beat our Cavs, so I'm just kind of, I want chaos, and I got it."
1: Oh, my God.
2: Oh, I love it.
1: Buddy.
2: So now I've decided, F them Spurs.
1: You know what? I have zero interest in rooting for either of these teams. I think both of them have a lot of things to cheer for. I think Wemby's the future. I think Brunson's just so gutty. I love the Knicks. It's fun to watch.
2: I just like that the Knicks erased my Cavs mark of worst playoff loss ever. That's what makes me feel good. Now I'm a Knicks guy.
1: Good Lord.
2: I love the Taylor Swift Stevie Nicks shirt. You know, I love her showing up. That was fun.
1: When they fired Thibodeau and hired a guy there's no other way to say it. He's a retread. He's been on seven teams.
2: Yeah, he was the Cavs. He was
1: the Lakers.
2: He was everywhere.
1: He's coached everywhere. And I'm like, really? Is he the guy that's... It's all worked.
2: Yeah.
1: It's all worked. They're up 3-1. If you did not see the game, Knicks were down 29. I text the group thread and said, "Schaefer," in the second quarter. Bro, this game was Schaefer'd with 3 minutes to go before halftime. And this game was over. And I don't know why I kept watching it. I don't know. My wife was on the couch.
2: It's a game. You know, you can only stream so much.
1: There's nothing else on.
2: You can only just stream so much. It's just a game. It's on.
1: And I love Breen. I will watch Breen do anything. And then you get to see all the... And then all of a sudden, Calipari is sitting right next to Adam Sandler.
2: First off, let's get into this. I would love the ins and outs and how it works of who gets those seats.
1: Oh, I guarantee. You know, I saw a list. I think there's a special concierge with the Knicks and Madison Square Garden.
2: Because I saw a reel that said, what's our girl's name? Emily Ratajkowski got tickets to a game once and left early, and now they're like, no.
1: Yeah, you can't leave early.
2: No. And Taylor, to be fair, the people that hate her, she's a Knicks fan.
1: She goes to the Knicks game.
2: That's okay.
1: I did,
2: and
1: like
2: she deserves front row.
1: The Knicks t-shirts that she, Atlanta Hame, and old girl next to her were funny.
2: Both times. They're both sisters.
1: Okay. Yeah. Well, that was hilarious.
2: I'm thinking we're going to make some and wear them to Jackson's party. Cost $20, right?
1: Yeah, that's easy to make.
2: Lexi's like, "We'll never wear them again." I'm like, "You don't think I'd wear a Stevie Nicks shirt all the time?"
1: That was clever.
2: Stevie Nicks.
1: That was clever.
2: She goes, "Well, I want a Nickelback." I go, "No, we're all getting Stevie Nicks."
1: What a flex for Stevie Nicks, by the way.
2: Right? So they wear the fun shirts, and then I'm just sitting there going, and Cal is worthy of that front row.
1: He is.
2: And he took a selfie with Sandler, so he's just a dude like us. He's just over there taking selfies.
1: But I love the fact that ABC is doing this pre-roll, and it's all about Sandler and Larry David and Jerry Seinfeld and all those, and Taylor Swift, obviously. And they're putting Cal with every one of them. He is on that level.
2: Adam Sandler's like, "John Calipari, come take a selfie with me."
1: He's been a fan of Calipari as long as us.
2: If you're a basketball coach friend, so he sat next to him, and then you're just like, "Where's his wife? Is his wife just back here? Like, go have fun at the game, John." He was just doing a basketball camp.
1: That was a work trip.
2: He was doing a Fort Smith basketball camp the day before. Mm-hmm. Now he's courtside with the Knicks.
1: The day of that game, by the way, that they had another five-star kid come to Arkansas. Another one. And
2: here's my question. You don't have the answers. Nobody really has the answers. Did he pay for the tickets?
1: Yeah.
2: Okay.
1: I think everyone pays.
2: But they have the opportunity to buy them?
1: Yeah.
2: And
1: they want to get as many elite A-list people as they can.
2: And it's like,
1: Cal's one of them.
2: It's a weird thing at Madison Square Garden because it is the top of the top of famous people. Taylor Swift gave her security fits after the game.
1: Oh, she was so drunk.
2: She was just, "Woo!"
1: Yeah.
2: And they're like, whoa.
1: She was off her ass.
2: She is Taylor Swift.
1: Mm-hmm.
2: And she can easily get
1: anything. Yeah, something bad can get hurt bad. Yeah.
2: But they kind of let her do it. But I'm talking like Seinfeld and Sandler and Larry David and
1: Chris
2: Taylor Swift.
1: Rock
2: and you know what? Who does, in everyday culture, isn't as big as these people is the New York actors that do that show. Did it left my brain.
1: Like Mariska Hargitay.
2: She's not on that level, but they're Knicks fans.
1: Dude, she Well, she's a Knicks fan.
2: I know. She's not on the level of Seinfeld,
1: oh,
2: though.
1: No, no, no, no, no.
2: But
1: she's a household name. And
2: especially as a Knicks fan.
1: They showed her she's hugging it out with Brunson after the game.
2: Yeah, because she's at all the games.
1: Yeah.
2: So that's kind of cool. And then you just see these people that are famous that we all look up to, whatever genre you're in. And you go, whatever. You can be like, I don't look up to them. Yeah, you do. Yeah. You admire them.
1: If they're household names, you know who they are.
2: And you admire them. But then they find out, oh, they're just like us. Because that's how we are when the Razorbacks do that, if they ever did come back from big things, which they never have.
1: Yes.
2: Not a lot of people do. That's a very special game for any sport.
1: Mm.
2: That's on the equivalent of Patriots coming back on Falcons.
1: That's exactly what it is.
2: I mean, you're just
1: finals
2: like,
1: of the Super Bowl.
2: Everybody turned it off, and then you wake up and go, what?
1: I asked my dad this morning, and don't get me wrong, my dad's basically able to remember four things every day, but I go, Dad, did you stay up for that game? Because I texted him last night, I go, are you watching the Knicks game? It wasn't the fourth quarter, and he goes, I am. And that's the last I heard, so this morning I text him, I go, did you stay up for the Knicks game? He goes, no. I go, Dad, they were down 29-1.
2: Yeah, but we turn games off all the time.
1: We do. And so I don't know why I kept watching this one, but I kept coming back, and then all of a sudden it's the fourth quarter, it's eight minutes, it's 20 points. I go, you know, weirder things have happened. They've got it down to 20, and then it was 18, and then it was 14, and then it was single digits, and the next thing you know, it's a three-point game.
2: Well, as a fan of the Cavs who had the worst playoff loss ever to the Knicks, thank you to the Spurs for erasing that. Nobody remembers we were down by 22.
1: Mm.
2: Now they'll remember this.
1: It's not even that the Spurs had some gack plays, but the Knicks just came back. That Brunson is...
2: It's never over till it's over. That's what every coach should tell their team at halftime. Remember that Knicks team? This is a famous game, man.
1: Well, this is going to last.
2: This is a famous game based on who it was.
1: Yeah, this is one of the most. This is truly one of the games that's going to. The lore will never go away.
2: I mean, the Knicks to NBA are what the Cowboys are NFL. It's Knicks Lakers.
1: Yeah, they're a brand.
2: That heritage team that hadn't won in a while, but everybody's a fan.
1: Dude, they haven't won since I was 2 years old. They haven't won
2: Here's
1: since before you
2: fact.
1: Were born.
2: I didn't text you this. Happy birthday to my kid. It was 27 years ago today. I was in a hospital, Hillcrest in Tulsa, watching the Knicks and Spurs.
1: I know. That's so weird.
2: Blew my mind. They go, the last time they were here was in 1999. I go, that was the Latrell Sprewell team I was watching.
1: Yeah.
2: They were playing the Spurs? I didn't remember that part. I knew when Jackson was born, I was watching a Knicks game.
1: That was the Spurs' first ring.
2: I didn't recall it was the finals because you don't remember that. You're just in, you know, going to be a dad mode. And I was like, holy crap, that was Knicks Spurs on my kid's birthday 27 years ago.
1: That is surreal.
2: And, you know, it's crossed over with my other kid because she's a big fan of Chalamet. So who doesn't love that? She's a big fan of Taylor Swift. Obviously, you guys know that. So, yeah, how do you not become a fan of the Knicks when your two people you like the most are your fan of the Knicks?
1: You do.
2: So.
1: Any of Breen's calls, could you find, are any of them in there?
3: Nobody guarding the inbound pass.
1: Here it is.
3: It fires up a three. Shot no good. The tip, it's gone.
1: Not that anybody cares about this anywhere as much as I do, but that guy right there is the Knicks play-by-play guy, and he is also the Vin Scully of the NBA, and he is also doing that game as an ABC guy, but deep down, he's been calling games at the Madison Square Garden for 34 years.
2: Is that what his job was?
1: Yes.
2: Oh, I didn't
1: He's
2: know
1: the
2: that.
1: Knicks guy, and for him to be able to call that... I can't
2: oh, that's
1: even
2: cool, then.
1: Describe
2: well, people don't know
1: what
2: that
1: feels.
2: I didn't know that, so they don't know
1: yeah,
2: that.
1: Yeah, Mike Breen has been the Knicks play-by-play guy.
2: So he's basically the Chuck Barrett or the Phil.
1: He took over for Marv Albert.
2: So they just got the guy that was doing the local broadcast for the Knicks.
1: Right, but he's been the NBA guy he's the Vin Scully of the NBA. That Mike Breen
2: but
1: is the guy.
2: But before that, he was just doing local games for
1: before
2: the Knicks.
1: Before that,
2: I
1: he
2: mean,
1: was
2: it
1: Knicks
2: is
1: guy.
2: A New York market.
1: Right. And so... But it also doesn't hurt that is a Hall of Famer.
2: But you know what? Some people would rather be just the Knicks guy than do random games on NBC back in his career.
1: He's
2: you know?
1: Too good. He's Tirico good. He's so good. He's so good. He's Vin Scully of the NBA.
2: Well, he's the lead guy of the heritage NBA team in the biggest market in the country.
1: Right. Just like Vin Scully was for the Dodgers in L.A., you know. And
2: yeah.
1: But for Breen to be able to be in Madison Square Garden for that play, for that team at that time, It's lightning in a bottle.
2: Well, there's nothing better in sports in general than a good comeback, no matter who you're rooting for.
1: But that was an incredible game.
2: You're not listening to two guys that have any sympathy for the Spurs.
1: Or Knicks.
2: Not really.
1: Don't like either
2: team,
1: really.
2: Spurs. Here's why the Spurs. The Spurs have been great.
1: They won five rings.
2: They've got the best player in the league, and they're all 22.
1: We'll be sick of them in years. Yeah.
2: We got no sympathy for the Spurs in this room.
1: No.
2: So that means we're Knicks fans.
1: I'm slightly leaning Knicks.
2: And, I mean, my Cleveland blood's like, you always want the team that beat you to win.
1: Man. And you got to give it to Wu-Tang. We haven't brought that up yet. Wu-Tang played at halftime, and when they went into halftime, bro, they were down 24. Okay? And you know what? You know what freaking Wu-Tang said? Do you know what they said when they were playing? Now, mind you, they're playing halftime. They're getting their asses kicked. And he gets up there, and the last thing he says after he does his concert is, Knicks in five. He did it. And he called it. They were getting destroyed. And he said that. That's just iconic. That was so fun to watch.
2: I wish we had a relationship with Cal, but he'll be on Pat McAfee, I'm sure, to talk about it. But, I really want to talk to him about it.
1: I know.
2: Be like, hey, we don't want to talk about anything but that game.
1: I know.
2: Make the call.
1: Okay.
2: Just a text to the people and be like, hey, could we get Cal on just to talk about the game? We don't want to talk about any of this cats from whatever.
1: Right.
2: Who wouldn't want to tell that story as much as possible?
1: You know what? I never say this. I'll reach out.
2: Just be like, could we get him on?
1: I'll reach out to Kyle. Because Kyle's
2: 10 minutes
1: the guy.
2: To talk about the Knicks, nothing about what's upcoming, a phone call.
1: Yeah, I'll reach out to Kyle. Kyle's the guy.
2: Because that's cool. And he was just there, and that's why you're proud of Coach Cal. I mean, that's the face of the Razorback basketball team, gang, in front of the world, next to Taylor Swift. In fact, it went coverage-wise, Taylor Swift, Coach Cal.
1: It was crazy.
2: Because they're used to Adam Sandler,
1: and
2: they're used to Ben Stiller, and Chris Rock,
1: and David, and Seinfeld,
2: they're not used to
1: Stewart, and Stiller. By the way, Stiller is doing a documentary about this whole thing as a Knicks fan. And he was video.

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1: I get people not liking him. I get it. Whoever you don't like, you don't like. But you better, if you don't respect Taylor Swift, you're just a fool. You just don't have any understanding generationally with her. And I don't, again, I don't listen to any of her music. I don't like any of her music.
2: Yeah, but she's an icon.
1: But come on. Have respect.
2: Especially since it's Netflix and the Michael Jackson movie is huge and the whole thing. You forget. You don't forget, but it was like how big Michael Jackson was. And dude, it's been Beatles, Elvis, Michael Jackson, her. They're all the same as icons.
1: Right.
2: As far as just culturally obsessed worldwide phenomenons. It was Beatles, Michael Jackson, or Elvis, Michael Jackson, her. She's no different.
1: She's
2: as big as those names.
1: She is the tentpole.
2: And the people hate her, but get you.
1: You can hate her, but you got to respect her. You've got to respect the game. I don't listen to her, but it's undeniable. And she was the headliner last night. The headliner. Like, when it broke 2 hours before the game that she was going to be there, you forgot everyone else was going to be there. And by the way, my favorite picture of the night is old Ernie Johnson with her. Did you see that pic?
2: I did. I saw all the pictures. Dude, I am in the Taylor algorithm. Are you kidding? Yeah, that's the algorithm will teach you all the sorts you need to know. You like one or linger on it too long, then you're in it. You're in, especially Taylor, because there was a lot of it. You know, we talked to those amped wheel guys, and we're like, I'm in that algorithm. Well, there's not a lot of that content. You know what there's a lot of content of? Taylor Swift. That's easy to get in that algorithm. But just if you're a sports fan, that's fun. Unless you're a Spurs fan.
1: But then you want to die.
2: But nobody's got any sympathy for you.
1: Even Spurs fans, as much as they wanted to puke last night, will look back on that game and go.
2: But nobody's got any sympathy for you because the Spurs have won more titles in our life.
1: Also, I don't think that was a choke job. I know they choked. I get it. And I know they'll do that on PTI. Well, they'll go, did the Spurs choke? Did the Knicks win? And I know Tony's in the bag for the Knicks. I get it. But I think the Knicks won that. I think the Knicks just came back just, you know, brick by brick for a full half and just whittled it down, and then the play. That OG Anunoby is a freak. I did not fully appreciate it. You said it earlier. I don't watch a lot of Knicks basketball. I know Brunson, and I know Cat, and I know a few other guys, but that Anunoby is the glue. He's a legend now. He's Walt Frazier.
2: Uh-huh.
1: He is a New York legend.
2: Well, not only did he get the tip.
1: Did you see, by the way, how far away from the hoop?
2: Yeah, dude, that's one of the that'll be an iconic NBA still forever.
1: When he first touches that ball, it's 8 feet from the hoop. It's halfway to the free throw line.
2: Yeah, we'd love to have Coach Cal on and just talk. What was it like? You know, crazy bananas. I just like to see the most famous person in the state of Arkansas geeking out like a little boy and taking selfies like Adam Sandler, just like we would. And everybody listening would. If you get to your seat and you're like, hey, Adam Sandler's there. What the hell is this? You know? And Sandler was probably the same. Hey, okay. Hey, coach, could you send me that picture, coach? I'd like to put it on my Coach Cal, why don't you send that picture to me? Do that for me, would you, please? So that was just a fun game, and sports are fun.
1: Yeah.
2: And we're more Spurs fans. Razorbacks can relate more to Spurs fans than we can Knicks fans, I'll tell you that.
1: Well, of course. If it's a team getting jammed, we identify with them.
2: If it's a team blowing a lead, especially in the middle of baseball season, that's what that baseball team is known for.
1: We could put the Twitter meme up of old Leo and Once Upon a Time in Hollywood snapping and pointing to the TV. Hawks fans watching Spurs. Hey!
2: I mean, I was talking to the gym the other day, and you're like, we broke down that LSU game because somebody was like, well, I guess Troy made the World Series.
1: Yes.
2: Like Coastal Carolina. And mm-hmm. I mean, in the World Series is filled with SEC teams.
1: Five of the eight. In fact, okay, so there's two sides, right? There's two, it's two groupings of four. So it is four teams on this side, four teams on this side. There is one side that is nothing but SEC teams. The entire side of a bracket of the eight is SEC teams. And Hog fans are just sitting there looking at this thing because if we would have, if they'd have taken care of business with Kansas, we'd have hosted Supers with Oklahoma.
2: Yeah.
1: But we saw what happened with that. I mean, Oklahoma is not a bad team. And now they're

0: here in Omaha.
1: But it's just crazy, like, that heartbreak and pain that the Spurs felt. Mm-hmm. As it's a regular LSU tournament game for us.
0: Yeah.
1: With stuff just goes crazy at the end.
0: Yeah.
1: So if you're a real-life Knicks fan, congrats. But you're not done, I'll tell you that. As a Cavs fan, 3-1 don't mean nothing.
0: 3-1 means literally nothing.
1: Yeah.
0: And I know two of the three are in New York, but still.
1: Well, I mean, if that team
0: could finish. Only one of the three. Yeah. Because a 3-1, fourth, yeah. The two of the three are in San Antonio. Okay. Just win that one in Madison Square Garden.
1: Oh, because they are the home team. Yeah.
0: Not impossible.
1: The series has been nuts. It wouldn't surprise me if Spurs still win.
0: Right.
1: In fact, that'd be very poetic.
0: Oh.
1: The greatest comeback ever and not win the series.
0: Oof. How Knicksian.
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10: A better life with Dr. Sanjay Gupta.
11: We all know how important it is to stay active as we age, especially as we get older. But I've come to realize that for as good as people are about getting their cardio in, a lot of older folks really don't seem to be doing the recommended amount of strength training or even understand why it's so important. It helps you stay functional and therefore independent for as long as possible. Certified strength and conditioning specialist Dana Santis says a great place to start is not with dumbbells or barbells, but with your body weight, which allows you to build strength while also learning how your body moves and where your limitations exist. It also reduces the risk of overwhelming your connective tissue, which adapts more slowly than muscles as we get older. Once you're comfortable, you can dial up that intensity, but do it slowly, do it carefully. I'm Dr. Sanjay Gupta, helping you live a better life.
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0: 94.9 Radio, John Deke. We're at the Creeks today for the Miller Lite Trackman Challenge. And what do you say, we're doing bullseye?
1: We're doing bullseye this week. Last week it was closest to the pin. This week it is bullseye.
0: Which we were explained is kind of like a golf version of skee ball. If you don't want to know what the Trackman Challenge is, it's their competitor and way better than the big thing by the amp. And it's way cheaper and it's way cooler. And oh, by the way, you're on the real golf course at the Creeks.
1: So here we are on a Friday morning and we're it's a partly cloudy. It's nice. It's a perfect
0: 2 weeks in a row, by the way.
1: Oh my gosh, just incredible. And so I know I gotta be honest, Deke and I are talking, we may go out on the course after this.
0: Yeah, we might, because you can at the Creeks Trackman Challenge Miller Lite. Now come out and play these games. We're here till 11, but it goes out through the week. This week it is bullseye, kind of like a skee ball challenge. You got a screen, you log in, much like the thing you're used to, but for 80% less than the price. And kids are out here doing it this morning. That was cool. Good shot, buddy. That was a good shot. Wow, that kid was probably like 12. He crushed. I can't do that next to him. I'm going to look terrible. No. But then, of course, with the Trackman Challenge, we got a big prize.
1: Yeah, 5 days, 4 nights, Panama City Beach in Florida. By the way, your airfare is taken care of. Your accommodations are taken care of. Your golf is taken care of. And all you have to do is come out here for the Trackman Challenge. It doesn't have to be today from 9 to 11. It doesn't even have to be today. It can be at any time. Today, last week we did closest to the pin. This week we're doing bullseye. Come on out, play it with us, and you could get in and you could win 5 days and 4 nights in Florida.
0: There you go, Panama City Beach. I saw the condo too. It overlooks the ocean. So you're going to want to come hang out with us today. It's the Trackman Challenge, the Creeks on 112 Creeks Golf Course. Trackman Challenge with Miller Lite and us, 94.9 Radio, John Deke.

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0: What's up, guys? We are hanging out at the creeks today for the Miller Lite TrackMan Challenge. We're going to be here pretty much June. We're trying to keep through it. We're going to go through, hopefully, all through summer because this place is awesome and fun. And what a Friday morning. Just way to start out your Friday morning by hitting some balls and possibly win a trip to Florida.
1: Yeah, that would be ultimately the best. But let's face it, there's one winner of that trip, 5 days, 4 nights to Florida. Everyone can come out and play. We've got a family right next to us. We had an entire, all the bays full. Last week, we had the Harbor Golf Team out here at a golf course. And you're like, where are you? We're at the creeks. You know where we are, Cave Springs. And it's the TrackMan Challenge, the Miller Lite TrackMan Challenge. And the cool thing is it changes every week. So last week, we did a really cool thing where it was closest to the pin. This week, we're doing a thing that's like Bullseye Deke's Right. It is kind of like the skee ball. And we're going to have it to where you can play all week. You don't have to come out right now or right before 11. But you can come out, play the TrackMan Challenge, and you take winners every week, and then ultimately they'll have a tournament where it culminates where someone is going to win 5 days, 4 nights, Panama City Beach, airfare included, and all right here at the creeks.
0: I mean, they're all really doable games for the most part. I mean, the skee ball is something I can do. I think the only one I really wouldn't win, I think I have a shot in all of them, but longest drive
1: would be tough, but I mean, but the rest of them,
0: the pin was pretty much luck. It was fun. And they have other games like Monsters, and it's kind of like the thing you're used to, except the bays are like $25 for an hour and you can have up to six people. That's unbelievable. And you're like, well, it's the creeks, it's off 112, where can I eat? Oh, that's a good thing, Yankabilly's Barbecue's right there. You know, the award-winning food truck is now here at the creeks with their great brisket burgers and wings and fantastic barbecue. And these guys are scientists when it comes to barbecuing up some stuff for you. And it's right here at the creeks. And like we've talked about, you do a little TrackMan challenge. You warm up on the TrackMan. And then there's a golf course steps away for you to go play a round or two if you want to. It's all right here at the creeks on 112. We are here till 11 today for the Miller Lite TrackMan challenge. Come see us. Let's play. Have some Yankabillies. Make it a day. Friday, hanging out with John and Deke at the creeks and Miller Lite on 94.9 Radio John Deke.
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8: A better life with Dr. Sanjay Gupta.
9: We've talked a lot about measles over the past year, but mumps has largely flown under the radar, even though it's been making a bit of a comeback as well. That's because fewer people are getting the MMR vaccine, which stands for measles, mumps, and rubella. The vaccine's been around for decades. It is effective. It is safe. What makes mumps outbreaks difficult to contain is that symptoms usually don't appear for 2 to 3 weeks after someone's been exposed. And that can make it hard to pin down where that exposure took place. And someone who is infected can transmit the virus to someone else before they are symptomatic. If you get sick, which could manifest like a run-of-the-mill respiratory virus or the telltale swelling of your cheeks and jaw, all you can really do at that point is to treat the symptoms and also isolate yourself so you don't infect anyone else. I'm Dr. Sanjay Gupta, helping you live a better life.
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4: Look, if you had one shot or one opportunity to seize everything you ever wanted in one moment, would you capture it?

0: Guys, we're at the creek for the Miller Lite TrackMan Challenge. Mac, we're here, and this week's game. Does Bullseye start right now today?
1: Bullseye is live. We are live out here at the creeks, week two of the Miller Lite TrackMan Challenge. We're playing Bullseye today. It's kind of a skee ball style game where it's all about accuracy, but also rewards distance. We got five targets out there. You want to hit as close as you can to the center of that target to rack up points. The most points at the end of this week will be the winner and qualify for that chance to go to PCB for that five-day, four-night trip.
0: So if you can hit it straight, you're doing pretty good.
1: That's right.
0: I hit it straight, but I hit it 40 yards. So, you know, maybe I can get my distance up, and we'll see how we can do it. And, of course, that Yankabilly's barbecue is right here. What are they going to bring us today? What should we have? What's your favorite go-to at Yankabilly's? They brought us the brisket burger. I'd be fine with that again, but I hear everything's good.
1: We're going with the loaded pork fries today.
0: Oh, my gosh.
1: Been craving it all morning. Woke up 6:30 thinking about loaded pork fries.
0: So what's the earliest you've ate Yankabilly's here?
1: Unfortunately, about 6:45 a.m.
0: Ain't nothing wrong with that. There's nothing wrong with that. Yankabilly's barbecue, that award-winning food truck, now located right here at the creeks. And then right after, you can play a round of golf, because this weather, this is almost like perfect golf weather, isn't it?
1: It is absolutely immaculate golf weather.
0: Right? Like, I'm not really a golf guy, but I get the vibe of, like, the sun's not too bright, it's not too hot, it's not too cold, the wind's good, it's, like, perfect.
1: Couldn't have said it better myself, Deke.
0: It's great, and the creeks is right there, so warm up with us with the Miller Lite TrackMan Challenge. We are doing Bullseye, Skee Ball, winner gets that whole big trip to Florida, Panama City Beach, airfare, the condo, they pay for your golf. Why wouldn't you come out and try and hang out with us, making a plan this weekend? We're here till 11, but the TrackMan Challenge goes on all week. We're playing Skee Ball this week. Come do it with us with 94.9 Radio, John Deke, Miller Lite. We're at the creeks. Get out here.
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0: is the Miller Lite Trackman Challenge live at the Creeks Golf Course on 112 in Cave Springs. And fun fact about this golf course, it's owned and run by our very, very, very, very first boss in radio.
1: Yeah.
0: And he realized radio was dying way back when and said, let's get into golf.
2: Yeah, he decided in the mid-90s to dip out of this industry. But no, we're at the Creeks Golf Course, and Brett has really created something great here over time. He got the gentleman who actually is in charge and was one of the people that made the blessings look so amazing. And now he's here, and they have really put a lot of their resources into making the Creeks a really special place. And one of the cool things they did about it is they got the TrackMan, which is not just a driving range where you go pound your 8-iron and your driver senselessly. They actually have this thing where they can track not just where your ball goes, but the flight pattern, the degree angle, how slice, if it hooks. And now we've got through the TrackMan, we got ways we can play these fun games. Like last week we played closest to the pin. This week we're doing a really cool thing where it's actually like skee ball.
0: It is like skee ball, and I'll explain to the people that aren't golf savvy like me. TrackMan is the screen where they show you where your ball goes, the direction, and if you shank it, you got the whoop. Yeah. They got the line, just kind of like when they hit home run. It's the same thing they use in baseball.
2: Yeah, they can tell you how hard you hit the ball, how it carries, the total, the launch angle, how far it goes from the pin. They'll even tell you how bad your slice or your hook is. They can even predict what club you're hitting. All sorts of games on.
0: They tell you what club you're hitting?
2: Yeah, it's predicting I'm hitting a 7-iron.
0: Were you?
2: Yeah, I was actually hitting an 8-iron.
0: Well, it's off. But yeah. It's fun, though. Yeah. And the whole big thing is the TrackMan Challenge. Week to week, the challenges change, and then we're playing for a big prize.
2: Yeah, we're playing for 5 days, 4 nights at Panama City Beach in Florida. And you're like, oh, how am I going to get there? They'll fly you there. Well, what am I going to eat? They'll take care of that, too. What am I going to golf? Yeah, that also. Oh, your accommodations? Yeah, they take care of that, too. All you have to do is come out, get into the TrackMan Challenge, and if you get into the finals, that's what the grand prize is going to be.
0: That's right. Yankabilly's Barbecue is here, too, if you want a little snack. Their brisket burgers, their wings, their chicken. We're getting some nachos. It is a great day for some golf at the Creeks on 112 TrackMan Challenge with Miller Lite and us, 94.9 Radio, John Deke.

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1: Coke.
2: Yeah.
1: DUIs.
0: John.
1: Came in his giant black smock.
0: Yeah. And Deke.
2: I got told I was mean.
0: Every morning and every afternoon.
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0: What's up, gang? We are here at the Creeks for the Miller Lite Trackman Challenge. We are doing the skee ball one. What's that called again? What's that one?
1: Bullseye.
0: Bullseye. Bullseye's the one. And our boy Mac set the lead, and you go, okay, what's the number? And you beat it.
2: Yeah, he's 4150, and at that point, I think the highest I was 2500, and then everyone at the table was like, well, John's not going to beat that, and now I'm at 4200.
0: To compare, our friend Billy's at 750. So, 750. Yeah, it's on there, 750, and you're at 42, so come beat 4200.
2: Come beat the big, giant-headed, one-eyed goon.
0: Now, here's the deal. It's like skee ball. They got five targets. You can aim like skee ball for the 10 and get, you know, just rack up 10s, 50 yards, which is pretty much what I can do. You can go over there and get the 20s. I'm explaining in skee ball terms.
2: Skee ball is exactly right.
0: And if you go all the way and try to get 100s, which we all try to do in skee ball, you'll fail. So you figured it out. Hey, I can keep nailing the 500 on skee ball. And you beat Mac, and now he's mad. He pouted and he left.
2: I was just throwing eight irons at this thing like a dart. And because if I'm trying to hit it that far, I'm not accurate enough.
0: Well, you played your strengths. Yeah. I was saying hit it that far. Keep going for the hundreds, which is not a good skee ball, strategy.
2: We
0: you figured it out.
2: Just rename this, just beat John.
0: Beat John. You're atop the leader. When you come to the TrackMan Challenge, you'll get the TrackMan app. You'll see a live leaderboard.
2: Look at that name.
0: It's right there.
2: Yeah.
0: John D. Thank
2: there.
0: You. I am atop the leaderboard. come beat me.
3: Anybody that comes in during your shift and beats John, I'll give you a free round of 18 holes on the course for four people.
0: Four. A round of four.
2: If they beat me.
0: Beat me. My name's on there.
2: Okay, beat us.
0: Beat me. Beat us. Beat us. You got till 11 at the Creeks here in Cave Springs. We got Yankabilly Barbecue. If you're like, well, let me eat first. No.
2: Never too early for barbecue.
0: That's right. Come eat now. You don't have to eat first. Come here. Warm up. Play the TrackMan Challenge. We are doing
2: don't
0: it here.
2: Don't beat me.
0: And then don't beat me. And try to win this golf. We've just sweetened the pot. And, of course, the big thing is the big prize to Florida.
2: Yeah, it is. 5 days, four nights, Panama City Beach. It is absolutely gorgeous. We've actually seen the ring camera footage of the beach and the ocean, and it looks like it's something out of a movie.
0: Right off the balcony, crystal blue waters, crystal blue persuasion from our favorite show.
2: Right.
0: We're here at the TrackMan Challenge with Miller Lite at the Creeks on 112 all day, and the contest starts today for week two, and you're atop the leaderboard. That's great. Hey, I'm sorry. I'm atop the leaderboard.
2: We are atop the leaderboard
0: because I motivated you. I motivated you.
2: You taunted me.
0: I said, you got to beat this guy or we can't leave. And he did.
2: Yep.
0: We're here till 11. Come see us. The Creeks, 112. There it is. He just threw it. Man, look at that. Green, blue. I'm looking at the ring camera of the balcony of the condo that
2: like
0: you will stay in.
2: The final scene of Shawshank when they're at the ocean.
0: It's pretty good. It's pretty good. Airfare's included. This condo's included. And they even pay for your golf. So it's a heck of a prize at the Creeks. With the Miller Lite TrackMan Challenge and 94.9 Radio John D.
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0: Royal and Royal Army, we are having a blast at the TrackMan Challenge with our pals Miller Lite here at the Creeks off 112. This is an amazing facility. We have lucked out in beautiful weather 2 weeks in a row, and even if it rains, it's covered. It's fun. In fact, I think it'd be as fun raining.
1: It would be. Actually, you know what? I think as or more fun, because like you said, you're totally covered.
0: Yes.
1: Yeah.
0: And there's Yankabilly Barbecue, which is award-winning barbecue. The Yankabilly food truck is famous around these parts, and now it's here located at the Creeks Golf Course, where we are every Friday in June, 9 to 11 for the TrackMan Challenge, which is exactly like the golf thing you're used to, except a quarter of the price and way more fun, and right next to the beautiful Creeks Golf Course.
1: That's the cool thing, man. Let's say you're hitting these balls and you're feeling great, and it's an afternoon, and you got the guys, and you're like, wait a minute, I want to play actually 18 holes of golf. Well, you can play right here at the Creeks next to the TrackMan in Cave Springs, and it's a public course, guys. You don't have to be a member. You can come out here and play, and it's just fantastic. The course has never looked better.
0: So here's the deal. It's a weekly thing. There's different games every week, and our fearless leader at the Creeks, Brett, who told me he's had his 29 years, bro. He's been doing it for a while. We have new contests every week, and then John comes out here and does the contest, and if you can beat his score, he'll give you and three of your buddies a round of golf at the Creeks for free just for beating his score. That goes on all day today.
1: Yeah.
0: So you've set the leaderboard, and
1: I did well. I did well, but I didn't do that well. I'm sure if you're any good, you can come out and beat me in my score of 4,200, by the way, this week. That's the
0: score. If you guys didn't think John's ego could get bigger, wait till you can't beat him. Wait till everybody comes out here to try to beat you and they can't.
1: I'll be in 14th place by the end of the day.
0: So there you have it. A round of four up for grabs for today. All you got to do is do the TrackMan Challenge and beat the John and Deke top the leaderboard. So technically, I'm top the leaderboard, too, so come beat me. I don't think you can. I want to see you try.
1: Yeah.
0: And then, of course, we finish it all off with a big trip to Florida. Airfare, the condos included. They're taking care of your golf. It's all at Panama City Beach. You can't beat it. It's the Miller Lite TrackMan Challenge. We are at the Creeks till 11 today, but beat John and Deke for this week's competition all day today. It's going on all day today, and you can win a round of four to golf at the Creeks, you and three buddies.
1: Yeah, it's a pretty great deal, especially a beautiful day it's going to be for golf, so come on out.
0: Let me ask you a question. If you had a round of four, would I be one of the three you would include?
1: I would include you to drive our cart.
0: So it'd be a round of five,
1: it'd
0: and I'm your driver.
1: Five, and you'd be the chauffeur.
0: But I wouldn't touch any clubs. No. Smart. That's a smart man right there. It's the Creeks. We're here till 11 for the Miller Lite TrackMan Challenge with John and Deke.

0: 94.9 Radio, John Deke. We're at the Creeks today for the Miller Lite Trackman Challenge. And what do you say, we're doing bullseye?
1: We're doing bullseye this week. Last week it was closest to the pin. This week it is bullseye.
0: Which we were explained is kind of like a golf version of skee ball. If you don't want to know what the Trackman Challenge is, it's their competitor and way better than the big thing by the amp. And it's way cheaper and it's way cooler. And oh, by the way, you're on the real golf course at the Creeks.
1: So here we are on a Friday morning and we're it's a partly cloudy. It's nice. It's a perfect
0: 2 weeks in a row, by the way.
1: Oh my gosh, just incredible. And so I gotta be honest, Deke and I are talking, we may go out on the course after this.
0: Yeah, we might, because you can at the Creeks Trackman Challenge Miller Lite. Now come out and play these games. We're here till

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8: People have started using AI for all sorts of things, but I cannot think of an area where the stakes are higher than your health. First of all, I'll tell you this. I know doctors who have cracked some seemingly impossible cases with the help of AI, so it can be a powerful tool. But AI can also hallucinate, provide bad advice, and be just as confident when it does that. If you do decide to plug any personal medical information into one of these chatbots, you should know that while the companies that created them have robust privacy protections in place, they are not bound by HIPAA, like your healthcare provider is. Whatever the advice presented to you, take it with a degree of healthy skepticism. Always get a second opinion. And remember, if you ever experience concerning symptoms, skip the AI consult and head straight to the ER. I'm Dr. Sanjay Gupta, helping you live a better life.
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17: 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People have started using AI for all sorts of things, but I cannot think of an area where the stakes are higher than your health. First of all, I'll tell you this. I know doctors who have cracked some seemingly impossible cases with the help of AI, so it can be a powerful tool. But AI can also hallucinate, provide bad advice, and be just as confident when it does that. If you do decide to plug any personal medical information into one of these chatbots, you should know that while the companies that created them have robust privacy protections in place, they are not bound by HIPAA, like your healthcare provider is. Whatever the advice presented to you, take it with a degree of healthy skepticism. Always get a second opinion. And remember, if you ever experience concerning symptoms, skip the AI consult and head straight to the ER. I'm Dr. Sanjay Gupta, helping you live a better life.
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1: Meteorologist Garrett Lewis with your Friday forecast. We had some scattered showers and thunderstorms that were out there early in the day. As we head into the afternoon, look for mid-80s and then mostly sunny skies. Here's the catch, though. The rain is going to return. We'll have a limited chance tonight, but a much better chance this weekend. Saturday's highs around 90 with a chance of showers and then thunderstorms. On Sunday, we're also looking at a chance of showers. Temperatures are going to fall. They're going to be in the low 80s by the time we roll into Sunday. By Monday, temperatures will fall into the 70s. Rain chances hold on into early next week. For Radio John Deke, I'm meteorologist Garrett Lewis.
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23: A better life with Dr. Sanjay Gupta.
24: We all know how important it is to stay active as we age, especially as we get older. But I've come to realize that for as good as people are about getting their cardio in, a lot of older folks really don't seem to be doing the recommended amount of strength training or even understand why it's so important. It helps you stay functional and therefore independent for as long as possible. Certified strength and conditioning specialist Dana Santis says a great place to start is not with dumbbells or barbells, but with your body weight, which allows you to build strength while also learning how your body moves and where your limitations exist. It also reduces the risk of overwhelming your connective tissue, which adapts more slowly than muscles as we get older. Once you're comfortable, you can dial up that intensity, but do it slowly, do it carefully. I'm Dr. Sanjay Gupta, helping you live a better life.
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1: I'm Oz Weather Meteorologist Garrett Lewis. We've made it to the end of the week. We had showers in the overnight for today. Mostly sunny skies in mid-80s as those clouds clear, but the rain comes back as early as tomorrow. So an active pattern for us. Scattered showers and storms again Saturday. Widespread showers on Sunday. Temperatures all the while fall into the 80s. I think these rain chances continue into early next week. We may start to get some clearing by midweek. High temperatures fall too. By early next week, we're only in the 70s. For Radio John Deke, I'm Meteorologist Garrett Lewis.
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10: 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First of all, I'll tell you this. 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If you do decide to plug any personal medical information into one of these chatbots, you should know that while the companies that created them have robust privacy protections in place, they are not bound by HIPAA, like your healthcare provider is. 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
1: Meteorologist Garrett Lewis with your Friday forecast. We had some scattered showers and thunderstorms that were out there early in the day. As we head into the afternoon, look for mid-80s and then mostly sunny skies. Here's the catch, though. The rain is going to return. We'll have a limited chance tonight, but a much better chance this weekend. Saturday's highs around 90 with a chance of showers and then thunderstorms. On Sunday, we're also looking at a chance of showers. Temperatures are going to fall. They're going to be in the low 80s by the time we roll into Sunday. By Monday, temperatures will fall into the 70s. Rain chances hold on into early next week. For Radio John Deak, I'm meteorologist Garrett Lewis.
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17: If you are struggling with substance abuse, alcohol, pills, whatever it may be, first of all, it's nothing to be ashamed of. We know addiction is a brain disease, and we also know getting into recovery can be tough. Also, in case this helps, I want to tell you about a new study at a Harvard School of Public Health, which found that spiritual belief, the idea of a steady religious practice, had a protective effect from addiction. Experts we talked to told us there were probably a few reasons why this might be the case. Number one, excessive drug and alcohol use would not be the norm in a religious community, and people want to fit in. Two, a belief in a higher power provides people with hope and solace, great foils for addiction. And three, and I think there's some merit to this, regular attendance in a faith community also provides connection. Just like in AA, camaraderie and social support is often what you need. I'm Dr. Sanjay Gupta, helping you live a better life.
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1: I'm Oz Weather Meteorologist Garrett Lewis. We've made it to the end of the week. We had showers in the overnight for today. Mostly sunny skies in mid-80s as those clouds clear, but the rain comes back as early as tomorrow. So an active pattern for us. Scattered showers and storms again Saturday. Widespread showers on Sunday. Temperatures all the while fall into the 80s. I think these rain chances continue into early next week. We may start to get some clearing by midweek. High temperatures fall too. By early next week, we're only in the 70s. For Radio John Deak, I'm Meteorologist Garrett Lewis.
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10: 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That's according to the National Sleep Foundation. 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I'm Dr. Sanjay Gupta, helping you live a better life.
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1: Meteorologist Garrett Lewis with your Friday forecast. We had some scattered showers and thunderstorms that were out there early in the day. As we head into the afternoon, look for mid-80s and then mostly sunny skies. Here's the catch, though. The rain is going to return. We'll have a limited chance tonight, but a much better chance this weekend. Saturday's highs around 90 with a chance of showers and then thunderstorms. On Sunday, we're also looking at a chance of showers. Temperatures are going to fall. They're going to be in the low 80s by the time we roll into Sunday. By Monday, temperatures will fall into the 70s. Rain chances hold on into early next week. For Radio John Deak, I'm meteorologist Garrett Lewis.
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14: Have you ever noticed that you mostly breathe through one nostril at a time? Even when you're not sick, even when your allergies aren't bothering you. The body actually switches the dominant nostril as frequently as every 2 hours while we're awake. That's according to Adam Taylor, an anatomy professor at Lancaster University in the UK. This alternating cycle is automatic. It's regulated subconsciously by the hypothalamus in the brain, he said. Your body does this to give each nostril a chance to rest and repair so they don't get too dried out, which could make it easier for pathogens and inflammation to cause damage. Now, Taylor also said, studies suggest the left nostril may be more dominant, and when the right nostril is dominant, the body is in a more alert or even stressed state. Who knew? Pretty fascinating stuff. I'm Dr. Sanjay Gupta, helping you live a better life.
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1: I'm Oz Weather Meteorologist Garrett Lewis. We've made it to the end of the week. We had showers in the overnight for today, mostly sunny skies and mid-80s as those clouds clear, but the rain comes back as early as tomorrow. So an active pattern for us, scattered showers and storms again Saturday, widespread showers on Sunday, temperatures all the while fall into the 80s. I think these rain chances continue into early next week. We may start to get some clearing by midweek. High temperatures fall too. By early next week, we're only in the 70s. For Radio John Deke, I'm meteorologist Garrett Lewis.
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24: A better life with Dr. Sanjay Gupta.
25: People have started using AI for all sorts of things, but I cannot think of an area where the stakes are higher than your health. First of all, I'll tell you this. I know doctors who have cracked some seemingly impossible cases with the help of AI, so it can be a powerful tool. But AI can also hallucinate, provide bad advice, and be just as confident when it does that. If you do decide to plug any personal medical information into one of these chatbots, you should know that while the companies that created them have robust privacy protections in place, they are not bound by HIPAA, like your healthcare provider is. Whatever the advice presented to you, take it with a degree of healthy skepticism. Always get a second opinion. And remember, if you ever experience concerning symptoms, skip the AI consult and head straight to the ER. I'm Dr. Sanjay Gupta, helping you live a better life.
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1: Meteorologist Garrett Lewis with your Friday forecast. We had some scattered showers and thunderstorms that were out there early in the day. As we head into the afternoon, look for mid-80s and then mostly sunny skies. Here's the catch, though. The rain is going to return. We'll have a limited chance tonight, but a much better chance this weekend. Saturday's highs around 90 with a chance of showers and then thunderstorms. On Sunday, we're also looking at a chance of showers. Temperatures are going to fall. They're going to be in the low 80s by the time we roll into Sunday. By Monday, temperatures will fall into the 70s. Rain chances hold on into early next week. For Radio John Deke, I'm meteorologist Garrett Lew.
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23: How often do you stop to wonder whether you should share something that's revealing, maybe even embarrassing, with a partner, a friend, or even your boss? 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I'm Dr. Sanjay Gupta, helping you live a better life.
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1: I'm Oz Weather Meteorologist Garrett Lewis. We've made it to the end of the week. We had showers in the overnight for today. Mostly sunny skies in mid-80s as those clouds clear, but the rain comes back as early as tomorrow. So an active pattern for us. Scattered showers and storms again Saturday. Widespread showers on Sunday. Temperatures all the while fall into the 80s. I think these rain chances continue into early next week. We may start to get some clearing by midweek. High temperatures fall too. By early next week, we're only in the 70s. For Radio John Deak, I'm Meteorologist Garrett Lewis.
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19: We've talked a lot about measles over the past year, but mumps has largely flown under the radar, even though it's been making a bit of a comeback as well. That's because fewer people are getting the MMR vaccine, which stands for measles, mumps, and rubella. The vaccine's been around for decades. It is effective. It is safe. What makes mumps outbreaks difficult to contain is that symptoms usually don't appear for 2 to 3 weeks after someone's been exposed. And that can make it hard to pin down where that exposure took place. And someone who is infected can transmit the virus to someone else before they are symptomatic. If you get sick, which could manifest like a run-of-the-mill respiratory virus or the telltale swelling of your cheeks and jaw, all you can really do at that point is to treat the symptoms and also isolate yourself so you don't infect anyone else. I'm Dr. Sanjay Gupta, helping you live a better life.

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1: How long have you been waiting for a day like this,
2: 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Oh my gosh, since I got into radio.
1: This is just...
2: Have you ever had you on the radio before?
3: Years and years ago.
2: We were
3: in another location, and we were talking about bras across the lake.
1: Oh my God.
2: Yeah. All right, so it wasn't my show, but that's probably how I met you the first time. As a horny 20-year-old.
1: We were probably also going, all right, everybody, party on the patio, Powerhouse Seafood and Grill, Thursday night with Ultra Slick.
2: My crush on you in like 1995 was off the charts. Oh my gosh, I would go to Ultra Suede shows, and I'd be like, that lead singer of Ultra Suede, goodness gracious. And then I realized, although you are awesome and great, I think I just got a thing for female lead singers.
3: Okay.
2: You know what I'm saying?
1: Talented
2: rock stars. With your vibe. Yeah. And that charisma, it's the same probably thing that women have for dudes, you know, like
1: except
2: all
1: us.
2: Women. You know, no, rock stars, like lead singers.
3: Uh-huh.
2: There is a lead singer thing for girls, right?
3: Oh, yeah.
2: Like, who's your lead singer crush growing up?
1: She likes drummers.
3: I loved Chrissy Hynde from The Pretenders. She was my idol. Yeah.
2: But like, who do you, we're talking with Chatty, by the way. We're going to talk about Dog Party USA. We're doing a little
1: reminiscing. We're just reminiscing a little bit.
3: Ultra Suede's playing at Georgia's Friday night.
1: Hey! There it is. And we know that because Georgia's with us too. So.
2: Yeah, we'll make that a commercial. Be like, hey gang, it's Chatty from Ultra Suede. Come see me Friday night at Georgia's.
3: That's right. Ready, go. Hey, it's Chatty from Ultra Suede. Come see me Friday night at Georgia's 6 to 8 happy hour.
2: Perfect. See? We're getting two spots done today. But yeah, back in the day, I'd be like, man, that girl's got charisma. He had the outfits.
3: Oh,
2: he had the feather boas.
3: So many years of outfits.
1: Try and explain to people. I mean, we're going to get into, again, like he just said, Dog Party. But what it was like when you burst on the scene. You were the biggest thing, the best party band we've ever had ever to this day. And we would have Party on the Patio, whether it was Jose's on Dixon or at Powerhouse. It was mayhem trying to get into those things.
3: Yeah, thousands of people at Party on the Patio.
1: We as radio stations would fight over who got the banner behind, like, y'all on the Party on the Patio.
3: Oh, I didn't know that.
1: Oh,
3: that's cool.
1: Yeah. It was war.
2: Do you remember your very first show with Ultra Suede?
3: Yes.
2: Yeah.
3: It was...
2: How old were you? You remember?
3: It was 9. At... Chester's.
2: Was it Chester's? Okay.
3: Mm-hmm. It was 94, Chester's, Halloween.
2: Wow. And first show Halloween?
3: Here's the crazy part. We opened for Pumpkinhead.
1: Oh. Shut your mouth.
3: I know.
1: You know that's who I use for music to this day is from New South Soul,
3: uh-huh,
1: from that album.
3: Well, so, you know they're going to be playing on Halloween.
1: I know.
3: Uh-huh.
2: What a rollback in this
3: show.
2: Is. So here's the thing, like... Give me the origin of Ultra Suede. You're just like, let's see the band.
3: You know Susie Q and Rhonda, and we were all playing Ultimate Frisbee together at the time.
2: Of course.
3: And we were at George's Happy Hour one night, and we were like, hey, wouldn't it be fun to do a disco band? And
1: voila!
3: Dickie Poole and Tim Carnes and Liz O'Connell, and we started a band.
2: So this is before you can put, I mean, how did you recruit? These are all just your buds?
3: High school friends, and Susie and Rhonda were ultimate friends. Mm-hmm.
2: And then, let's make this break more 90s. Were you on rollerblades at the time, too? I mean, Ultimate Frisbee and Pumpkinhead.
1: And I worked with Rhonda my very first job at KUAF.
3: At KUAF?
1: Yeah.
3: Uh-huh.
1: Yeah.
3: And then she worked at KKEG, too.
2: Mm-hmm.
3: Did you work there, too? Rockin' Rhonda.
1: Yeah.
2: All right, so...
3: Yeah, so she and I are the OG members of Ultra Suede.
2: So you're just sitting there going, let's do this band.
3: Yeah.
2: And you knew they played music. You knew they play, all right.
3: Yeah.
2: Did you play anything? I mean, did you guys ever play together?
3: I had been in a band in D.C., blues singer, strictly blues.
2: Okay, so this wasn't your first band.
3: No.
2: We'll go back to Ultra Suede. What was your first band?
3: The first band was in college, at Hendrix College.
2: Ah.
1: You went to Hendrix?
3: Yeah.
2: What was the name of your first band?
1: I did not know that.
3: Yeah.
1: Oh, wow.
3: The Poles, P-O-A-L-S. It was weird.
2: All-girl band?
3: No.
2: All right.
3: No,
2: did you sing?
3: Girl. Yeah.
2: So that's what you do.
3: Mm-hmm.
2: So you're just hanging out watching a show with the core Ultra Suede people. You're like, let's do this.
3: Yeah.
2: And they're like,
3: disco was hot at the time. It was having a rebirth.
2: Yeah,
1: it was.
2: Mm-hmm. And so there's no text thread. That stuff didn't exist.
3: We didn't even have cell phones then.
2: So you have to go home, get on the phone, beep, bop, boop, dial the other members like, you want to do this? And everybody was like, probably an instant yes.
3: And then 98, Charlie joined the band. Yeah.
2: All right, so
1: Mr. Chatty.
3: I think we got married in 2000.
1: Yeah, Mr. Chatty.
2: You've been in the music industry. How'd you get a gig Halloween without a tape? You're just like, we're good. We can do it.
3: Well, because it was the Ultimate Frisbee Tournament show. It was the big party after the Ultimate Frisbee tournament. So we were
1: plus
3: in
1: it was Chester's.
3: The
1: you probably
3: Frisbee.
1: Knew them too.
2: But you pitched it to bit. Chester's of like, we'll open, and they're like, well, what do you guys sound like?
3: Yeah,
2: you,
3: we don't. Were so green. We were yeah. so green.
1: The fact that your first show is at Chester's is just absolute lore fest.
2: And it's the Ultimate so Frisbee good. Group is more lore
3: yeah.
2: fest.
3: Yeah, the but Harvest Chester's, Moon tournament.
1: I mean, Chester's basically went, well, we just opened Ultra Suede and we're out, everybody. Peace. Because that's what happened.
2: So
1: basically.
2: We're talking 30 plus years of this, and you still do it. And we'll get into dog party here a bit. But when I was talking to you about dog party, when we had Howie go there, you're like, we don't do Ultra Suede. I thought you were still like, you out every weekend? You're like, no. But you've like slowed it down.
3: Yep, but we love playing Georgia's Happy Hour.
1: Yeah.
3: Everybody
1: yes.
3: comes to dance.
2: Right.
3: We dance the whole
1: Special
3: time.
1: Special occasions, man.
3: It's great.
2: Yeah. So do you like mix up the set list and stuff to this day?
3: We're going to practice tonight. Who knows what will come
2: so
3: out
2: So that's kind of how it works?
3: Yeah.
2: My infamous story with set list is Jack White came to Tulsa and my station on the 55th floor, and they made me go get him. They said, you can go get him. So I go on the elevator, and I swear I wanted to hit every button so I could have more time with him. And I tell him the story about proposing at a show with my wife. And I go, hey, you going to play my song? And he goes, I don't know. I make it up as I go.
3: Wow.
2: Like, he was like really fascinated. I proposed during our song. And I'm like, hey, man, I told you this great story. Will you play it tonight? He goes, I don't know. He makes it up as he goes. So, I mean.
3: Well, how does the rest of the band follow him?
2: I think I've watched him enough to where he walks over to the drummer and goes, we're going to do this. Okay. And then they just go.
1: They have 2 second notice, basically.
3: Oh,
1: is it is.
3: Yeah. Charlie loves it when I do that.
2: So, yeah.
1: Hey, car wash this time, buddy.
2: Have you changed it? Like, you'll see the set list. You know, I'm feeling this. Like, do you do that being the leader of the band? You're like, you know what? I'm feeling this. Or are you just like, no?
3: Yeah, we follow the set list.
2: Yeah, we're all
1: like
2: around
1: like normal people. Yeah.
2: Yeah.
1: And every time we go up and introduce somebody right there, taped onto the floor, is the set every time, except Jack White. And I was, I remember that.
2: But I just don't
1: too.
2: Know, like, with a set list, does the set list change from show to show? Do you just be like,
3: yeah, somewhat.
2: Okay. Nice. Yeah. And you're still practicing as a group? That's so awesome, dude. Everybody needs, I don't care if you're in a band. Get together with your
3: Still
2: friends from the 90s.
3: Sure.
2: Yeah.
3: Yeah.
2: So, what year did we start Dog Party USA?
3: 2005.
2: Oh my gosh, we're on 20 plus
1: old
2: years
1: old
2: of this.
1: To drink. Look
3: 21.
1: At that. Dog Party USA. Old enough to drink. That's what it is.
2: It is the best.
3: Instead of
2: place.
3: Happy hour, we have yappy hour.
1: Mm-hmm.
2: Yep.
1: It's a perfect location, by the way.
2: We took Howie there, and obviously my relationship with Chatty was an introductory to it because I'm like, oh, we're going out of town. We need a place for Howie. I'm like, I know. Ultra Suede has this. I go there. I had no idea how great it was.
3: Oh,
2: and Zoe,
3: you.
2: Half the trip, was on the phone. Watch there he it. Is. Yeah, because you have cameras up of the dogs.
3: Mm-hmm.
2: And when you're away for a while, you know, you're like, oh, there. And it was so comforting to see him playing with other dogs because you never know.
3: Oh, he was great.
2: Yeah.
3: Yeah.
2: And you just never, I mean, then you see him playing and you have the pools and everybody's engaged and you kind of, I like the process of how you felt Howie out to which group he could hang out with.
3: Yeah.
2: And you do have a big group, big dog group, and a little dog group, and a friendly dog group,
3: and a dog
2: group that likes to play a little rough.
3: Yeah.
2: And that's the really cool thing about Dog Party.
3: Yeah, and on a day like today, they'll be outside some, they'll be inside some.
2: Yeah.
3: So we have lots of indoor areas that are air conditioned.
1: A lot of space.
3: We got about 5 acres. Yeah. We just
1: I need a lot of space. I don't need that much space.
3: Yeah, we just added on to the building as well. So now we've got a nice big area just for the itty bitties to be inside. And it's connected to their yard that has their own splash pad.
1: I'm afraid we're going to have to introduce you guys to Dottie and Molly.
3: Yeah,
1: I think
3: absolutely.
1: We're going to have to do that.
3: We'd love to meet them.
1: Dottie's a psychopath. She is 16 months old and wild stallion.
3: Uh-huh.
1: And then Molly's the matriarch. She's like 13, 12 maybe.
3: Yeah.
1: Kendall thinks 11, but I think 12.
2: I will let everybody know this is breaking news to you, mm-hmm. and it's breaking news
1: oh,
2: to you.
1: Oh,
3: you're getting
1: goody.
3: One? You're getting a new one?
2: It got told to me because Lexi's making some changes in her life. She's like, you know, now we can get a dog.
3: Yay.
2: And I'm like, what? So I was like, yeah, well, sure.
3: Because you got a rabbit. Is that right?
2: No. The rabbit. Here's how that we got a cat, but it's because we saw a rabbit. One of my buddy Glenn was pushing a rabbit around at a Walmart, and I go, is that guy have a rabbit? Turns out I know him. Then he and his wife have Siberian cats, which are the hypoallergenic ones that make me sneeze less. And now we have Winston. And the girls are wanting a dog again because Howie passed away. I think we're on, this will be our third Howie. Mm-hmm. It's been a while.
3: Yeah.
2: And she's like, you know, I could maybe now we could get a dog because you got to be there at the beginning. And with her schedule, she's not, and it's about to change. So that's positive of that. So I may have you come with us if you're free to go to the dog and be like, not that one.
3: What kind are you thinking?
2: Man, we were so lucky with Howie. That's my thing.
3: I'm he wasn't unique. He was a mix that just happened to be
2: And he was just quiet. We had the loudest. We went from the quietest dog to the loudest cat. Winston meows the whole day, and he talks to you. And that's cute, but like Howie never barked. He only barked at the fence if there was another dog walking by, but never barked at anybody in the house. And I'm like, oh, man, I'm not going to hit the lottery twice.
1: Well, we got Dottie at Big Paws of the Ozarks.
2: Yeah.
1: And that was an amazing process.
2: Well, we'll go there, but I'm like, I want an expert like Chatty with me to be like.
1: Yeah. No, yes. Yeah, like the whole scene.
2: Yeah.
1: Yeah.
3: Well, yeah, Big Paws has that new facility. And too.
1: Yeah, they're great.
2: So when she said that this past week, I was like, oh, boy. Oh, no.
1: The excitement you are showing right now, I got to say.
2: Well, it's just like a whole thing. I'm like, I never thought she'd say that. The way we lost Howie, it still kind of sucks and hurts.
1: Right.
3: Yeah.
2: And, it's like
3: really
2: literally.
3: Attached and it's hard.
2: But with Dog Party, the cool thing, what I was going to say is it's not like, for me, it was like, all right, we're leaving for a week. Where can we put the dog? It was a boarding place. You have people that just, the dogs, they work all day and they just come and hang out 2 or 3 times a week.
3: Yeah.
2: That's the best part about it. I never saw it as that. I saw it as like a boarding place if you're out of town. But people are in town and give their dogs love and send
3: because
2: them
3: it's fun for them. It's fun. It creates a more well-rounded, well-socialized dog. I'm working with Sophie right now with Clementine, and just makes it
1: getting
3: so that when
1: they're acclimated.
3: So when you do take them someplace, they're much more comfortable.
1: That's been an issue with Dottie. And so every time we have her around dogs, it gets less and less psychopathic with her. She's getting acclimated.
3: It's called desensitization, and it works very well.
1: Yeah.
2: You probably need to do that.
1: I do.
2: Take her there.
3: Just to get the energy out.
1: I just need to have Kendall swing by. We need to take a tour and get her comfortable with it.
3: Absolutely.
1: Very much. And another place for
3: us. The great thing is when they're so excited to be there. They're always excited to go home, too. Mm-hmm. But when they're just like busting out of the car to run into Dog Party, then the owners are like, okay, I get it now.
1: Right.
2: You know what's cool with our job is we're rare where we're like fulfilled by what we do. And I love it when I get people like you in here. You're fulfilled with Dog Party. You're fulfilled with Ultra Suede. You're doing exactly what you want to be doing.
3: I love dogs.
2: We are a role model for everybody to find what you love to do and do it and get paid to do it. Because we do it, you do it, and then you have your side hobby of Ultra Suede. Like, how much fun is your life?
3: It's pretty fun.
2: You're either rocking out.
3: Especially on a beautiful day like today.
2: Right?
3: The weather's
2: you're either
3: nice.
2: Playing with dogs or rocking out with fun people that are there to see you and sing along.
3: Yeah.
2: And you're still doing it, and you're just the best.
3: Oh, thanks.
1: What's your Dog Party website?
3: DogPartyUSA.com.
1: Easy enough.
3: Yeah.
1: Cake.
2: Now, where's the exact like directions to get there?
1: On 112.
3: Yeah, just go out Garland or get off at the Don Tyson exit or the Sunset exit. We're just very close to the intersection of 412 and 112 in Taneytown.
1: I drive right by you guys all the time.
2: I'll ask this and we can take it out, but are you thinking about a Dog Party USA 2?
3: No, I love working with the dogs.
2: Okay.
3: I love just, that's what I love to do. So I don't necessarily want to manage 2 locations.
2: Yeah. Good. Smart.
3: Yeah.
1: Smart.
2: Don't take on too much.
3: So I just keep pouring money into Dog Party, making it better.
2: That ain't nothing wrong with that. And it is centrally located. You're in Fayetteville, you're in Springdale, you're in Taneytown, you're in Rogers. Bring them on down.
3: Yeah. It's very close to the interstate and convenient to the airport, so that works out well.
2: Because most people.
3: And we do pick up and drop off, too. That's fun.
1: Oh, God.
3: I load dogs up in my dog bus, and I love that part of my week.
2: Have you seen those Instagram reels where the school bus comes by? And
3: I'm not a good enough driver to do a big bus. You don't want me driving a
2: That's something
3: bus.
2: I would like to do. I'd like to be, I'd oh like part-time, God. I drive by, you give me a bus, I'll drive by.
3: Okay.
2: And then you strap them in. Those are the best reels.
3: Yeah.
2: And those dogs are so well-behaved.
3: Yeah. Oh, well, they are in my car, too. They sit in their same places every
2: Because they know you and they know where they're going. They're like, oh, it's good.
3: They know what day it is when it's time for me to come. They're sitting in the window going, where's my friend Chad?
2: They're just so smart.
3: And that's another thing is like the dogs like having their own friends separate from their parents. Like,
1: sure.
3: This is my friend.
1: Yeah.
2: They're so smart. I mean, Howie was my first dog, so I never grew up with a dog, and I was apprehensive of a dog, and we were spoiled by him. And it sucks that he's gone.
3: It does.
2: And he's
3: your
2: like,
3: forever dog.
2: They're so smart. We're like, the reels remind me of that. Like, dogs will freak out of saying walk.
3: Mm-hmm.
2: I love that. So they freak out when they see your bus or you. Like, oh, we get to go to the fun place.
3: Oh, yeah. So a lot of our customers say that they can't say Dog Party around their dog unless they're coming.
2: Yes.
3: We even have customers, their dogs have the little buttons so they can talk.
1: Oh, yeah, we have those.
3: Go, school, school.
1: It's school.
2: Yeah,
1: school,
2: see,
1: school,
2: we tried
1: school.
2: That with the new cat. He doesn't do anything. He doesn't do a damn thing. He walks away from it.
1: Yeah.
2: And then meows up high.
1: Meow.
2: Yeah.
3: So London will be the one to meet Dolly if you bring her. She's my prime
1: That's
3: integrator.
1: That's a beautiful dog, London.
3: And so she helps me every day integrating the new dog. She is 9.
2: So she's the greeter because she met Howie.
3: We took her in during COVID, and she was a unwed pregnant mother.
2: Wow.
3: And,
2: I know
1: how Arkansas of her.
3: So, so we took her in as a project, and she had 9 babies, and we named them all Paris and Dublin and Stuttgart.
1: Stuttgart. We adopted
3: them out to friends, and now they're all still friends. We have birthday parties for them at the pool and stuff.
1: What a well-behaved little pup.
3: I was not going to adopt her. I was not going to adopt one of the puppies, but in the end, she became mine, and I'm so grateful for it every day.
2: Now, can people have like birthday parties for their dogs? They tell you like, hey, it's his birthday. Let's do something special.
3: Yeah, we can rent out the pool and we'll just be the lifeguard for you. Bring your friends and your dogs and doing those in the afternoon. So.
2: And people do that.
1: I love
3: people
1: it.
3: People do that. People Kendall's will do anything for their
2: I know.
3: Dogs.
2: I'm learning.
1: Kendall's got to get a gander at this place. We need to bring her by.
2: It's unbelievable.
1: Yeah.
2: The way it's laid out and where they have it set up, it's like perfect.
1: I know. And perfect location, again, right there on 112. So everybody in Benton County, Washington County can all do it. Online at dogpartyusa.com.
3: Yeah.
1: Easy.
2: 21 plus years. It's like they know what they're doing.
1: It's as if.
2: It's like they've got it figured out.
1: As if. Yeah. We trust Chatty. We've known Chatty forever. You can trust Chatty.
2: And when
1: more
2: you
1: importantly,
2: Ultra
1: your
2: Suede
1: dog
2: Friday,
1: can trust Chatty.
2: Ultra Suede Friday, Georges.
3: That's right. 6 to 8.
2: Going
3: to
2: be a good time.
3: Don't miss it.
1: We wouldn't. We talk about it. We've been telling everybody.
3: Oh, good.
2: What's the biggest show you played? Did you ever play like a festival or anything in front of 10,000 people? Like they just had you at something that was...
3: Yeah, but I mean, the Riverfest down in Little Rock, things like that.
2: You prefer Georges.
3: I do prefer Georges. Yeah. And we've been playing there for so long before there was a roof, before there was a wall.
2: But
1: everything. Oh, I know.
2: I mean, I've talked to enough musicians. They prefer these little clubs and they can't really do it because people are there to see them. At a Riverfest, you're just like, you're playing... People over here eating corn dogs, and they're not doing, you know, and you're like, you want to be engaged with them. Like, the best show is when everybody's engaged.
3: Right. That's
2: and you get that
3: true.
2: At Georges.
3: And we're so lucky. We are so lucky to have that.
2: Yeah.
3: The people that may not go out much, but when Ultra Suede plays, they come out.
2: Jason's still in your band doing his thing?
3: Jason Sewell and Jason Redicliffe. We have 2 Jasons Sewell. For the price
1: two
3: of one.
1: Two Jasons.
2: Well, we love you. We love Ultra Suede. We love Dog Party, so you can come
3: Thank
2: here
3: you.
2: Anytime you want to. Bring London, bring Paris, bring Stuttgart, bring the whole thing.
1: Bring everybody.
2: How many dogs we had in here at one time? Let's try to break our dog rule this summer.
3: Paris works at the Chamber of Commerce. So
1: picking up a paycheck.
3: You can see Paris anytime.
1: Anytime at the Chamber. Jennifer Irwin situation.
3: That's who owns her now.
1: That's exactly right. Yeah. Love old Jenny Irwin. So thank you for coming in, girl.
2: Yeah, thank you.
1: We need to do it more often. DogPartyUSA.com.
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4: Meteorologist Garrett Lewis with your Friday forecast. We had some scattered showers and thunderstorms that were out there early in the day. As we head into the afternoon, look for mid-80s and then mostly sunny skies. Here's the catch, though. The rain is going to return. We'll have a limited chance tonight, but a much better chance this weekend. Saturday's highs around 90 with a chance of showers and then thunderstorms. On Sunday, we're also looking at a chance of showers. Temperatures are going to fall. They're going to be in the low 80s by the time we roll into Sunday. By Monday, temperatures will fall into the 70s. Rain chances hold on into early next week. For Radio John Deke, I'm meteorologist Garrett Lewis.
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6: For the Northwest Arkansas Traffic Network, I'm John Runyon. Here's a look at your traffic update. So far, so good this Friday afternoon. We do have a little bit of congestion around Weddington Drive and I-40 southbound in Fayetteville. So do be careful in that area. As you get to MLK, watch out for the construction as well. Other than that, everything else looks normal this afternoon. Buckle up and be safe. That's your traffic update from the Northwest Arkansas Traffic Network. I'm John Runyon.
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0: John and Deke are rolling with Rath Mitsubishi on the corner of 71B and Don Tyson and Flyway Brewery, the official brewers of the Loyal and Royal Army on Zion in Fayetteville.
1: It just sort of dawned on me that we've got this giant bike rally of which half the name of it is literally Row. So I don't know why. I don't know how we're not figuring out a way to incorporate Row into the Row Rally.
2: Row, that's how it's, what's called.
3: Yep, right
1: it's
3: in.
1: Row
3: right
1: Rally. It's R-I, right in, R-O, rock out.
2: That's
1: right
2: cool.
1: In, rock out. It's fun. And I don't know. I mean, because look at the calendar. I've got on
3: you know,
1: one
3: row
1: day.
3: You know, Row, the big calendar. Right?
2: Row Rally.
1: I've got row, row. On one day, it says Row, 10 o'clock. And then after that, it says re-row.
2: Re-row.
1: 11 o'clock.
2: Row, re-row.
1: Re-row, re-row. Sounds like Astros in here, just talking
2: the
1: nonsense
2: Jetsons.
1: And gibberish. So, how are you?
2: I'm better.
1: See, now,
2: you
1: two
2: know?
1: Words that all of a sudden open up a Pandora's box of what? Better
2: yeah.
1: than what?
2: Yeah, better than I was
1: uh-oh.
2: Last weekend.
1: Huh? So you're doing it.
2: Yeah.
1: Which is about
2: I'm
1: to
2: not,
1: happen.
2: I'm not gonna,
3: no, she
2: you
3: doesn't
2: know,
3: want to.
1: Okay.
2: I'm not gonna go into the business. I'm just gonna say.
3: Just better than you were last weekend is the sentence. That's yeah. the sentence.
1: But then the listeners are like, are you okay?
2: Yeah.
1: What's wrong?
2: Y'all can message me.
1: Oh, okay. Y'all can message her and find out about the nonsense she had to deal with last week.
2: You can.
1: Which had nothing to do with these two idiots
2: absolutely.
1: In this studio.
2: Y'all
1: not
2: in
1: us.
2: Safe space.
1: So no one go, what did they do to you? It wasn't us.
2: It wasn't y'all, for
1: no,
2: sure,
1: no, no.
2: for sure.
1: Because
2: for sure.
1: you weren't, I
2: was out
1: Tuesday
2: town.
1: Showed up, and I look at you and go, are we getting road today? And he goes,
2: yeah.
1: no. And so that's where you were.
2: Yeah.
1: Okay.
2: Yeah.
1: Do you wish you were here?
2: It's a doozy. Are we doing Incubus? Wish you were
3: I wish
2: here.
3: You were here.
2: You know I got ADD.
1: Anytime
2: y'all?
1: You can throw any Incubus in there, and then you say ADD, and now it's AWOL Nation and Sale.
2: Yes.
1: You're throwing that in there.
2: Yeah.
1: So, okay. Well,
2: yeah.
1: all right. All right. We'll leave that part, you know, apart from it. I do want to talk a little bit about the experience I had with you last week when we went to Dillard's.
2: Okay.
1: Because
2: yeah.
1: We're finding the business, it's almost like a beauty pageant in reverse.
2: Ooh.
1: A business is going to be the winner of the beauty pageant
2: mm-hmm.
1: of them getting to be talked about by us and Ro. And
2: yeah.
1: we went and talked to your team over
2: my
1: at Dillard's.
2: My former boss? Yes. Now mm-hmm. they got a new head boss. Like
1: the new GM.
2: Yeah, new GM. Yeah.
1: But she's over, yeah. you said she's over cosmetics.
2: Yes, the Tina.
1: And has been.
2: Yes.
1: For a while.
2: For years. She yeah. is the woman with the plan in Fayetteville.
1: She
2: sure.
1: she gives off the vibe that she is in charge the minute
2: oh,
1: you
2: she is.
1: Meet her. To the point.
2: Tina don't play.
1: No. And so she's been doing like almost two decades. She's been over cosmetics
2: yeah,
1: at that village.
2: Yeah, yeah. She is true to this, not new to this. But yeah, she is absolutely amazing.
1: So when you were saying your favorite brands and you're saying mm-hmm. Estee Lauder.
2: Yes.
1: She's over that.
2: Yes, she is over Estee Lauder.
1: She's over Mac,
2: Lauder's,
1: too?
2: Mac, what else? There's Clarins and Sheesh. Elizabeth Arden, like Lancome, Boom, Clinique, Bloom, Boom,
1: These are
2: boom.
1: All brands that what we like to say in the business, like to say co-op.
2: Yeah.
1: Is what we're saying, mm-hmm. but Estee Lauder for you.
2: Yeah, for sure.
1: Okay.
2: Since so, I was 15.
1: You walked in there. I walked in there with you. Everyone knew you. Everyone said your name. Everyone's stopping you. Everyone's going, row, row, row, row, row. And I'm just like, I'm the goob. Over here walking with Ro through Dillard's. That would be choice one to me, wouldn't
2: mm-hmm.
1: it? I mean, okay.
2: Yeah, yeah, yeah, for sure.
1: Then it could be both Dillard's?
2: I didn't tell you. Somebody uh-oh. From Dillard's actually was like, oh, like that guy you came in there with, like, I said, he is a coworker.
1: That guy.
3: Your new boyfriend.
1: That
2: don't start.
1: Guy.
2: I said, don't start.
1: Oh, wait
2: don't
1: a minute.
2: Start.
1: Did they think we were like a
3: well,
1: thing?
3: Yeah.
2: They saw you from the back, but they like, they know who you are. You're John Williams.
3: Well, yeah.
2: But like, they didn't see the face. They just saw me walking in with a dude.
1: White-haired
2: and
1: dude.
2: And I am known to date white dudes. So.
3: Well, you dated one.
1: Plural?
2: I dated one. I dated
3: but that
2: one.
3: Was your last one.
2: That was my
3: so
2: last one.
3: Will
2: but,
3: we go for a streak? Two in
2: know,
3: a row?
2: I think people, yeah, yeah.
3: Two in a row. There's a new
2: I was
3: trend
2: like,
3: called.
2: That, I said, that is John Williams. Oh.
1: Just,
2: nah. Now, if he was an adorable white guy, I'd be like, oh, who's
1: you're
2: that
1: like,
2: dude?
1: Don't link me
2: No, because you married. I don't want that. I don't want that drama. You know what I mean?
4: So, nobody does.
2: I don't want anybody having any rumors or anything. No, so that's why I was like, that is John Williams.
1: We are colleagues. Is what we like to say.
2: Yeah, we are colleagues. John Williams.
1: So you had to set him straight.
2: Yes.
1: Okay.
2: Williams.
3: We'd love to play that button for you, bro. I'd love to play it.
2: I'd love to follow it up.
3: Go ahead. Give it to me. We had that storm the other day, and all my stuff crashed, and I don't have my thing, so we're just going to have to do. So give me another laugh in 3, 2, 1.
2: That's pretty good.
3: That is pretty good. Right? I would like a different laugh.
2: Okay.
1: People have a hard time laughing.
3: Do I need to make you laugh?
2: You got to make me laugh.
1: It's going to have to happen. All right, hold on. Okay, okay.
3: You shaved your bush?
2: That was pretty good. Yeah.
3: All right.
2: That was good.
3: Just got to get you laughing. Now give me a fresh, huh?
2: Huh? Huh?
3: Huh? Huh?
2: You know what I mean?
3: Huh?
2: Oh, remember I was telling y'all about the gas station. Like, if I'm
3: hold on, we're doing bits. Your ADD's taking over. We're in a bit. The storms wrecked all my buttons.
2: Okay. Mm-hmm.
3: So I got to go find them. So rather than go find them, I'm just going to make new ones. We're going to have a whole row board.
1: I like it.
3: All right. So I need to kill your mic?
1: No.
3: All right. Here we go. Like, we're going to kill both our mics, so we just get her.
2: Okay.
3: What do you mean we want her to do, though?
1: I don't know, man. I think you're just going to have to go through and chop up the authentic, genuine things she does.
3: No, we got buttons. Give me a... No, you didn't.
2: Okay. No, you didn't.
3: There you go. Okay. That's a good one.
1: Okay.
3: All right.
1: I'm just saying that what we get authentically through these bits is what it's going
2: to
1: be.
2: I understand, but
3: we all talk over each other because we're ADD, so it's way helpful for me if I can just get what you normally would say or what would sound good as a button. Those are great for the promos, but when I need a button, in fact, the laugh was just one of the original laugh was you sending me a voicemail.
2: Yes. On Instagram.
3: That wasn't you laughing at the show.
2: That was on Instagram.
3: Yeah.
2: What was I laughing at?
3: I don't know.
2: Piglets.
3: The piglets.
1: The piglets.
3: Yeah.
1: What?
2: I didn't say the other word, but
3: we know what we're talking. We have our own language.
1: Yeah. Now I know. I got you.
3: Let's see. So we got to know you didn't. We got a hum. We got to give me like a say what?
1: Oh God.
2: You ready?
3: Yeah.
2: Say what?
3: That's good. That's a good one.
1: That'll work.
3: That's a good one. Now give me we're Razorbacks.
2: Now give me a hell yeah.
3: We like to talk a lot of Razorbacks. So give me like a woo pig, baby.
2: Woo pig, baby.
5: Give me a woo pig, baby.
2: Okay, ready?
5: Yep.
2: Woo pig, baby.
3: There you go. That'll sound good. That'll sound good in some promos.
1: That'll sound fine.
3: That'll sound good.
2: That'll sound fine. That'll do, donkey.
3: Now we'll do a. Now you can give me your John Williams. Ready? Okay, here we go.
2: John Williams.
3: There you go. That's a good one.
2: I put my all into that, John.
3: Now, if you guys are, the thing broke, and I could go try to find everything, but now I can just, I got all, we'll have a whole roll board.
2: You got your great value version of John Williams' announcement right there.
3: Well, we're going to have a whole board of your stuff. Yeah. So when you're not here.
1: Uh-huh. Like the row board.
2: The row board.
1: Mm-hmm.
2: Not re-row.
1: Not re-row board.
2: Okay.
1: The row board. Not Jason Robard. The row board.
3: Now, what are your some everyday catchphrase? Sometimes you can be like, I know you didn't something.
2: My vocal stems.
3: Yeah. Here we go. Just go off.
2: Man, I don't know. You put me on the spot. Man.
3: I know you didn't. What do you always like when I say something inappropriate? I know you just didn't.
2: I always put the not in front of
1: me. If you could just wait 43 seconds, you'll say something inappropriate, and then you'll get an authentic reaction.
2: Yeah,
3: but I need a clean version of it.
2: You need a clean?
3: Yeah.
2: Well, remember when you talked about that girl in the movie theater?
3: Yeah.
2: I know this bitch ain't got her phone out.
3: Yeah, that's one. There you go. Perfect. So there
1: that's
3: you
1: a good
3: go.
1: One right there. Savable.
3: That's a good one. You and True ever go to movies?
2: No, he hates movies.
3: What?
2: Like in the movie theater. Oh, okay. He prefers to watch them at home. He's a music guy.
3: Okay.
1: What's the last movie he saw in the theater?
3: I just don't go to movies.
2: I think it was like a Dragon Ball Z movie or something like that. He likes anime, but...
3: All right.
2: Yeah,
1: before COVID.
3: I mean, it's an expensive trip, dude. You take 3 or 4 people to the movies.
2: It is pricey.
1: I think it's just that people get out of the habit is what it is.
3: Well, listen, that new Supergirl's out, and my kid goes, "Hey, Dad, let's all go to Supergirl." I'm like, I ain't gonna pay for 7 people to go to movies. Are you kidding
2: seven,
3: me?
2: 7, yeah.
3: Well, me, Jackson, Bella, Lexi, Zoe, Claudia, that's 6.
2: it's a lot of people.
3: How much would that be?
2: But you got that little deal thing.
1: 6 times 15. I mean, I don't
3: know. No thanks.
2: Don't you got that deal?
3: Yeah, but I don't also, I mean, like.
1: That's $90.
3: Right.
2: With the deal?
1: Oh, well, if you go to, it's not if you go to the matinee, probably.
3: Mine's free.
1: And he does have the Stubbs reward.
3: But it'd be five. I mean, I don't have any desire to go with everybody and pay for everybody.
1: Will that movie, a DC movie, a movie that is being pounded down the throats of everyone 25 to 54.
3: It's not getting all the pub that Superman was. I can't really find
1: I've seen more ads for it.
3: I have not, lately, not like the buildup. They're like, dude, it's in a week. It should have been being pushed for a while.
1: But my point is, it's getting blasted into our faces. Is it going to outdo Obsession?
3: Yeah, it'll outdo us. Obsession's on the, yeah.
2: Really?
3: Supergirl will. Yeah.
1: You think domestic box office?
3: You mean overall?
1: Yeah.
3: Oh, I thought you meant the week it comes out.
1: No.
2: Oh, that's
1: domestic box office.
3: No, it won't.
1: Yeah, I don't think so either.
3: Now, the He-Man's really good. I did go to He-Man. It's very nostalgic.
1: I've heard good buzz about it, actually.
3: It's awesome.
1: I've heard
3: it's
1: a couple of people say good things about it.
3: It's very tongue-in-cheek, makes fun of itself. It's like an 80s movie, which makes it fun.
2: Oh,
3: so the minute
2: I
3: realized this isn't like a superhero, like serious thing, when they started making fun, they make fun of themselves like 5 minutes in, and I go, okay.
1: Do you remember the Dungeons & Dragons movie with old Chris Pine? Did you ever see that?
3: No. Uh-uh.
1: It was like 90% on Tomatoes. Everyone loved it. And everyone said the same thing, that it was very witty, that it was what basically what Thor with Natalie Portman was trying to do.
2: Mm-hmm.
1: Basically, it was really witty and funny. Is that
3: it's
1: what
3: very
1: it was like?
3: Funny. Yeah. There's versions of He-Man. There's the 1983 to 85 that I grew up watching as a little kid.
1: I had the power.
2: Yeah.
3: They all have the power, but then there's the other version, and then there's the memes, and they make fun of a lot of the memes. And the Four Non-Blondes, the very first YouTube thing that went real viral was cartoon He-Man over Four Non-Blondes. That was the first one that kind of did that.
2: Yeah.
3: And they do that. Some big scene happens, and then the car that's flipped over, and I wake in the morning, and I step outside, and I take a deep breath. Now, my mother, I didn't know that because I'm an old man. I was there for the 83 to 85 cartoon. My wife's like, ha, ha, ha, ha. She's losing it over the Four Non-Blondes. She's like, you don't get it? I'm like, I don't get it. So the fact that they catered to everybody, the 30 years of it, that was pretty good. And there's a guy called Ram Man. In the show, in the cartoon.
2: Yeah, I remember that.
3: And one of his lines in the movie is like, give him head, Ram Man.
2: What?
1: Oh, my God.
3: No. What? Because he hits people with his head.
2: He does, yeah.
3: And He-Man goes, give him head, Ram Man.
1: Oh, jeez.
3: And that stuff like that.
2: I saw where Dolph was like passing on the torch like to the other actors.
3: Yeah, you know, and that guy's
2: in.
3: So they call back to the OG movie of Dolph.
2: Yeah.
3: Is Dolph Lundgren was He-Man? I mean, that was the guy. Whoever looks like Dolph Lundgren was...
2: Oh, he looks like him.
3: They were at the gym while Adam was learning, you know.
1: Uh-huh.
3: Here's the fun fact, another twist to it. I mean, if you go see it, it's not going to ruin the movie, but he's in Eternia, his planet.
2: Yeah.
3: And when he leaves Eternia and lands on Earth, kind of like Superman, he lands in Oklahoma City.
2: Shut up.
3: So when they come back to get him, they fight in Oklahoma City.
2: Is She-Ra in it?
3: Yeah.
2: No, it's his sister.
3: Is it his sister?
2: Yeah. I was a huge She-Ra fan when I was young. I had a She-Ra
3: is she a sister
2: birthday party when I was nine.
3: Is she a She-Ra in the cartoon, his sister?
2: In the cartoon, yeah.
1: Okay. Is that Tanya Roberts? Who was,
2: I don't know.
1: She-Ra back in the day.
2: Back in the day.
3: But old 30 Seconds to Mars is Skeletor, and he kills it.
1: I've heard he's really good on it.
3: I mean, you don't even know it's him. You have to be told it's him. It's a different voice. He's
2: right.
3: In a full-on bodysuit, but that's very tongue-in-cheek.
2: I love me some Skeletor.
3: It's actually really good. Once I realized, okay, because I thought it'd be more serious.
2: Yeah.
3: I thought it'd be more Marvel-y, you know, like bad guy, get all that. But no, it's a funny movie. It's fun.
2: I thought they were supposed to come out with the Street Fighter movie. What happened with that? When your boy 50 Cent gonna be Balrog?
3: My boy 50 Cent. My boy
1: 50.
2: I say that all the time.
3: Street Fighter. Did you play video games with a house full
2: of
3: brothers?
2: Yes, I played Street Fighter.
3: Listen.
2: I will wreck anybody in Street Fighter or Mortal Kombat. Let's freaking go.
3: Challenge. Who do you play with?
2: Chun-Li.
3: Now give me, we're going to have a drop where you, what do they say at the end of, no, that's not Street Fighter, that's Mortal Kombat.
2: Fatality.
3: Say that, ready? And go.
2: Fatality.
3: So anytime we have a death, we'll play that. Did you guys hear Tom Petty died?
1: Fatality.
2: No, Mr. Yeah. Sensitive, that's really good.
1: I'll go down in a plane crash and the first thing Deke will do on the show the next day is
3: playing
1: your
3: Fatality.
1: I thought it was
2: finish him.
3: Finish
1: he may
3: him.
1: Be dead.
2: Mm-hmm.
3: Give me one of those. Give me a finish him.
2: Ready? finish him. I say that during adult time.
3: Hello.
1: Oh, finish my God.
3: You treat adult time like Mortal Kombat?
2: Finish him. Grab him by the throat.
1: If I'm a dude and you're round in third and it's time to about wrap it up and put a bow on it, and all of a sudden you to look up at that guy and go, finish him.
2: Yes.
1: I don't know. I don't know why you're grabbing.
2: Now, for that's those what's of going the, through my head. I'm grabbing his
3: hold
2: neck.
3: On. People that aren't, it's radio. You're the I'm one sorry. Reaching out for the throat. Normally, yeah. That's a reverse roll.
1: That ain't his throat.
2: No, I'm firm grasp on it.
3: Firm grasp.
2: Yeah.
3: Finish him.
2: Finish him.
3: You say finish him or finish me?
2: No, I want to finish him.
3: Oh, okay. And then you treat it like a video game.
2: Jeez, exactly. Oh, I win.
3: You need a therapist. We need to get you into therapy. We do.
1: We know some. We know some.
2: Everybody likes different things.
3: I understand, but you know. We need to work. You need to work through some stuff.
2: What you mean?
3: You need to work a little through some stuff.
2: Just because I grab a guy's throat.
1: Just because I choke a bitch doesn't mean.
2: Yeah. Thank you. That's all I wanted, some understanding.
1: Thanks. See?
2: See?
1: I'm down.
2: Just because I want to grab his neck.
1: Yeah.
4: Finish him!
2: Now, there's times when I...
3: Flip it.
2: Yeah.
3: Flip it, reverse it, like a Did you have like a song growing up that you were like, you didn't know what it meant, but you knew what it was, like at that age?
2: Yo, yes. Ring My Bell.
3: Yeah.
1: Oh.
2: I had no idea it was not about a bell, girl.
1: You can ring my bell.
3: You know what mine was? As a little kid, I mean, it was Prince, Let's Pretend We're Married.
2: Really?
3: Hello? That's not appropriate for children to listen to.
2: Yeah.
1: Most of Prince's songs aren't appropriate.
3: I know. Yeah, like the first time you hear it and you're like in your room alone and you have it low because you know, oh man, if they find me listening to this, I'm in big trouble.
1: Ours was just Darling Nikki.
2: Oh, I once knew a girl named
1: rolled up
2: Nikki,
1: magazine. I mean,
2: yikes. That's the jam.
1: Yeah.
3: I mean, those aren't commercial hits. Yours at least was a commercial hit.
2: Yeah. There's another one. Mariah Carey, Honey.
3: Yeah.
2: And it's just like, honey, your love comes over me.
1: Pour some sugar on me also.
3: But we were older then. I'm talking like when you were younger. Like, you're just sitting there singing it. Because, I mean, nowadays, doesn't WAP get played like on the radio just casually? Darren Stevens over there at Power 105 just playing it every 40 minutes when it was out.
2: I'm trying to think, like, super young.
3: Just like those songs you're just
2: Jenny?
3: Like.
2: Jenny was about calling the phone number on the back of a door at a bathroom.
3: Yeah.
1: 867-5309.
2: I was just singing it like 8.
3: Everybody
2: six,
3: is,
2: seven,
3: but that's about calling. Yeah,
2: that's just, about calling it. You know what I'm saying, a favor.
3: Calling it a favor.
1: Back, I don't know how it was with you, but back when I was a kid, they that was when the 1-800 numbers really began to be a thing. And you call them up, and they would just be filthy.
3: It was 1-900, buddy.
1: Yeah, but it started as 800, and then it moved to 900 because they were getting the toll free, and then the bang chicka bow bow.
3: Did you ever call one?
1: Let me tell you something. Of course.
3: Right.
1: And let me tell you something. We didn't realize that when we brought these numbers home that they were $2.99 a minute or whatever they were. And my older brother and I must have called them 14 times. My mom gets the phone bill and all of a sudden it's 1-900 whatever bang bus or whatever the hell it is.
3: Hello.
2: Oh, bang bus.
3: There's a drop. So did she go, what the hell is this?
1: Did you
3: get hit with that spoon?
1: My mom gets the phone bill out and goes, what number is this? Takes the phone out. Goes, beep, boop, boop, right in front of us. And we wanted to crawl under the linoleum.
2: Oh, my God.
1: It
3: Your
1: was
3: mom
1: so bad.
3: Hot dialed a hot number?
1: Well, she knew what she was doing. She'd already done it. This was purely performative to embarrass us.
2: Ah, gotcha.
1: That's all it was.
2: Yeah.
1: And I wanted to run out of that house.
2: I bet.
3: Did it
1: never
3: work?
1: Come
3: did
1: back.
3: You ever call it again?
1: Never.
2: Mm.

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1: They bring out the wallet and they go, you know what, here's five. And it always works. Always. Like, this guy was the... He came up with this theory. It was, like, in medical journals and everything. Mm-hmm. And I've actually kind of used formats of it in sales. Come on,
2: that's
1: man.
2: Pretty,
1: you can afford blank.
2: Yeah.
1: Come on, that's a low. Come on. It's that, come on.
2: A guy like you, you can do that.
1: So it works. It does work. But I learned that in psychology in college.
2: Yeah.
1: And families hate it when their freshmen come back from break with all the psychology tricks.
3: That's a classic episode of King of the Hill. They Bobby's smoking, and they just make him smoke all of them, and then he's got a habit.
1: Smoked that whole carton of Marlboro Lights.
3: And in the cartoon, Peggy and Hank have quit smoking, and they're like, oh, man, I love this. I forget, so now everybody's in the house sneaking out to go smoke.
2: That's hilarious.
3: That's a version therapy gone wrong.
1: That's exactly. A version therapy fail.
3: I need a version therapy for Asian women. That's what I need.
1: Wait a minute.
3: Just give me all of it at once, and I'll be like, this is gross.
1: Sweet God.
2: Oh, okay.
1: Where did this go?
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5: I'm Oz weather meteorologist Garrett Lewis. We've made it to the end of the week. We had showers in the overnight for today. Mostly sunny skies in mid-80s as those clouds clear, but the rain comes back as early as tomorrow. So an active pattern for us. Scattered showers and storms again Saturday. Widespread showers on Sunday. Temperatures all the while fall into the 80s. I think these rain chances continue into early next week. We may start to get some clearing by midweek. High temperatures fall too. By early next week, we're only in the 70s. For Radio John Deke, I'm meteorologist Garrett Lewis.
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1: One of my favorite things to do is see how the EA, because we're big sports guys, everyone knows that. I love, once football is over, and the draft especially, because all they had was the draft for 3 months, to watch what sports shows now are relegated to doing for content.
2: Well, I mean, with the social media everywhere and people having phones everywhere, you get position battles and summer camps, depending on... Listen, man, sports are way different than when... Honestly, when you and I did it, because of the rise of X and Instagram, you can get your algorithm, and it's you'll only see, like political stuff, you only see Bronco stuff. Well, I don't see any Bronco stuff.
1: Right.
2: I'm not in the Bronco algorithm.
1: I only see Cleveland stuff because of you and McNeil.
2: Yeah, I retweet my stuff, and I. But right. And the same thing goes with politics, so... You guys are you only see things and believe the things you see on the social media.
1: It's a self-fulfilling prophecy.
2: You're only seeing your algorithm, and it works for sports because I'm in the Cleveland algorithm. That's all I want to see. That's all I see, and it goes both ways. So if you're a Democrat and you only want to see Democrat things, you're not going to see anything.
1: Well, your clicks determine what you see, and so it's a self-fulfilling prophecy on what you see.
2: There's a fantastic Netflix show on it. It's about 4 years old now, how it just they control us.
1: You get worked.
2: They control us.
1: They have molded you into what they think you like.
2: And I think it's a good thing for sports. I don't give it an F about it. I only want to see Brown stuff. So it's like sports centers and shows like that, they're least relevant because we have these social medias that just show us what we want.
1: There is no better example of what you're saying than my Twitter. Because I have now, I don't know, like a pretty good, it's 8,600 people. But out of that 8,600 people, I will go ahead and put the number at around 8,400 that are Razorbacks.
2: Yeah.
1: 84. It's 90%, over 90%.
2: Well, you're the guy.
1: But my point is, like, Twitter is where almost my exclusive Razorbackdom is. Don't get me wrong, we do Razorback stuff on our personal pages, on our show pages. The Jerry Takeoff stuff we did was crazy. But when I go on Twitter, it's almost exclusively Razorback stuff. That's it.
2: That's good.
1: Yeah. And all the people that follow me and they only see me as that.
2: Well, that's why it's called Razorback Twitter.
1: Right.
2: But I mean, like, everything's got a blank Twitter. Cleveland Twitter, Razorback Twitter. Hell, there's black Twitter.
1: There is, but, you know.
2: Like, I'm so stupid. I thought there was, like, when people would say black Twitter, I'm like, is that a whole other thing? I'm
1: like, is that a different forum?
2: Am I allowed
1: like threads?
2: In that one? Yeah, I thought, is that.
1: By the way, Threads, I'm slowly coming around to being the best show prep there is for you and me, buddy. That Threads is amazing.
2: I don't even, I mean,
1: see?
2: I'm logged into
1: I was
2: into
1: the
2: it,
1: same way. I was the exact same
2: enough.
1: Way.
2: I think I got enough.
1: Follow me on this. So on Threads, all it is, and I know it sounds like it's, no kidding, it's Threads. That's it. So like if you make a post that is going to elicit a bunch of people, I don't know, giving their, like let's say you went on there and said, all right, everybody, because, you know, you're big Jack White, you're part of the third man and all that, and you've hashtagged it. And you said, what is the best, I don't know, Jack White or White Stripes or Raconteurs performance you've ever seen live?
2: Yeah.
1: And all of a sudden, it just goes, and that's all it is. It's always
2: cool.
1: It's just a thread. And so it's show prep. I mean, you can get so much great stuff from the Threads for you and me.
2: Put that up on our Facebook. This is a good one since we're talking concerts. You just went to Mumford & Sons. Do concerts. First, best, worst, most expensive.
1: Ooh.
2: We can cut and paste
1: that to me.
2: We can do recent, but...
1: Well, for me, it's clearly Mumford & Sons.
2: But first, best, worst, most expensive.
1: Okay, so first.
2: I always just go to Huey Lewis.
1: Yeah, you do.
2: I mean, that's my memory. It might be something else.
1: Yeah.
2: But my memory is Huey Lewis. And the news, thank you very much.
1: And the news. Mine was, I think... Power Windows, Rush.
2: Whoa. You saw Rush first?
1: Yeah.
2: Wow. Have you seen it? I sent you the video of the girl drummer.
1: Don't think that Jason didn't already have that in my inbox, like, simultaneously.
2: She did good. I'm surprised he didn't bitch about her. I'm surprised he didn't complain about her.
1: Oh, no. He is the other way.
2: All right.
1: He's 180 the other way.
2: I bet you internally he doesn't want him to tour again, but it was a girl and he's that
1: way. When he found out who it was, he was psyched. Yeah, yeah. But Power Windows was my very first show at McNichols Arena in Denver before the Ball Arena. They had McNichols. But at first, yeah, first was Rush, which was incredible to see that. Just blew
2: my
1: mind.
2: No kidding. That would change your... No wonder you like them.
1: Yeah, blew my mind. It absolutely... Man, my brother made a great point. He goes, that being your first show kind of screwed you, because they're so tight musically as musicians. It just sounds like they're up there pantomiming and there's just a CD playing. That's right. What it sounded like. It was crazy.
2: Well, back in the day, I mean, there was not the technology to let them lie to us like they do now.
1: But it's what made it even crazier is that it sounded like it was tracked, and it wasn't. That's how good they all are musically. But yeah, so yours is Here We Listen to News. Mine's Rush, which is crazy. So first, what now? What is first?
2: First, best, worst, most expensive.
1: Best. Oh, man, that's going to take a minute. How do you say I always come back to you, the one that you always talked about the most, that had the most effect on you is Fenway. But also...
2: Rage.
1: Rage.
2: Rage Night 2.
1: Yeah.
2: Will play. It hits my brain every time I hear the band. That's what you want. Anytime I hear Rage, I think about me and Chuck at Rage, because it was kind of a pivotal time in my life. It's Rage in DC. It's with my best friend. It's a band I haven't seen yet. I had lived my whole life seeing concerts and building a brand of the guy that goes to all the concerts, to not have seen the band that I like top five, top three probably, and to cross that off my list.
1: Plus, they were getting ready to say that was their last tour.
2: And I don't know. I mean, but I could also argue my very first Guns N' Roses show in Memphis.
1: See, I would argue our Vegas.
2: I would argue our Vegas
1: Guns N' Roses show.
2: It's a combination of where your seats, who you're with, and the band. And I have my favorite show with you. I have my favorite show with Chuck. I have my favorite show with Holstead. I have my favorite show with Lex. So I think that's a combination. I have my favorite show with where I sat, which is Jack White, side stage, Kane's Ballroom with me and Josh, where they didn't move me. I totally thought they'd move us.
1: And didn't.
2: And they did. In fact, they come on back.
1: Mm-hmm.
2: Like his little guy that, if you ever see Jack White walking around to Stephen Colbert or doing Letterman.
1: He's got guy.
2: He's got that guy. I know that guy. That guy was like, you guys come on back. So.
1: Once they recognize you.
2: Well, I mean, right. We had gone back and met him, and then we were going through to go back into the crowd at Kane's, which is just always the best. And he was like, you guys can stay back here.
1: I think my favorite show, if it was with you, it's probably
2: Guns N' Roses.
1: But it's also Eddie Vedder at the Brady
2: with
1: Theater.
2: You, though.
1: No, I know. But we were all in there. And it was just that Eddie Vedder show.
2: That's a good one. But I mean, if you got to narrow it down and your feelings you had.
1: Oh, well, that GNR show, we were 20 years waiting for that show.
2: That was pretty good.
1: 20 years.
2: I mean,
1: we never thought that it would ever happen.
2: A show where you're just kind of like smiling the whole time.
1: Oh, God, that was great. And then we had the front row in the balcony. Get out of here.
2: Yeah, we had good seats.
1: Oh.
2: Favorite show with Bella was Katy Perry, because we were so freaking close. And I was like just giggling the whole time. And I took it. I went as a joke. Like, I'll go to Katy Perry. That's when I really fell in love with pop shows.
1: Foo Fighters in 17 at BOK was
2: my favorite
1: bonkers.
2: Foo Fighters show, even though I saw him at Fenway, was at the Amp, because I was in the pit and I was 10 feet from him. That was
1: I did
2: awesome.
1: Love that. That was awesome, too.
2: But Foo Fighters at Fenway in the rain with Joe Walsh, and they came out and did the Eagles stuff. And I'm like, because the Eagles were playing at where the Celtics play.
1: I want to say Pearl Jam at Wrigley Field, but
2: no,
1: my life was
2: a
1: complete
2: show.
1: Catastrophe.
2: Well, we didn't have great seats.
1: Not great seats. I was messed up.
2: That wasn't my favorite Pearl Jam
1: Fun
2: show.
1: Fun trip, though.
2: Fun trip. Fun experience. Good stories.
1: It was a blast as a trip.
2: My favorite Pearl Jam show, I saw him first on the Versus Tour at Barton Coliseum. That's my favorite Barton Coliseum. That's when Eddie Vedder was climbing stuff.
1: Oh, God.
2: My worst. All right, so for best, worst, man, Eric Clapton put me to sleep. Like a real, I can't say Kidz Bops.
1: Nah, it's cheating.
2: Eric Clapton was boring.
1: Man.
2: Didn't talk one word.
1: No stage whatsoever.
2: Nothing. Came out and just played.
1: Wow.
2: And it wasn't an up-tempo show. And then most expensive, our Pearl Jam show, probably.
1: Has to this day be.
2: Noah Kahan ain't cheap.
1: No.
2: Tickets aren't cheap, man. I mean.
1: But I never buy tickets. You know, here's ironic. Here's the ironic thing. The most expensive concert tickets I've ever paid for, I didn't go. I paid them for Justin and Julia.
2: Ooh, which was?
1: The Joshua Tree tour.
2: You didn't go to that one?
1: I paid for them to go.
2: How much was it? $400 Yeah. I mean, you can say it. It's way.
1: I mean,
2: $400 back then. Yikes,
1: dude! I got them close. I got them real.
2: Our Pearl Jam tickets were around close. $400 My NoahCon tickets were like $300 something.
1: That Joshua Tree show in New York City was.
2: I can rationalize. Nuts. I rationalize paying for concert tickets because we get 98% of our concerts for being on the radio. So it's like, we'll pay for it. Like, you paid for Mumford & Sons.
1: Had
2: Why
1: to.
2: Not? You get every amp show for free your whole life.
1: Had to.
2: So,
1: yeah, I've already, I figured I've got so much in the tank.
2: You're right.
1: It's
2: so
1: fine.
2: If the baby wants to go, baby can go to Mumford & Sons.
1: I told your kids, by the way, I saw Jackson and Claude, and I saw Jackson, and I said, yeah, I bought tickets, and you'd have thought I told him I held up a bank. You'd have thought I told him that I knocked over a liquor store
2: what?
1: Or something.
2: Yeah,
1: whoa,
2: dude.
1: Whoa, you what?
2: I think I paid for 21 Pilots tickets at the Amp.
1: That show was so good.
2: Just to make sure we got them.
1: You know the show that surprised me the most? What? Okay, it's not on there, but the show that blew your mind expectation was. Like, you went in thinking it'd be okay.
2: First 21 Pilots. First time I saw 21 Pilots. First time.
1: That's got to be
2: it
1: mine,
2: was me,
1: too.
2: Me and Robin. Oh, shout out to our girl, Robin. We go over, we meet them, and then we stayed for the show, but we had to come back and do the next day. And so they're playing Tulsa Theater, and I'm like, I've heard these guys are good. And they come out and do their shtick in the tiny Tulsa Theater. And they do it just like they're playing arenas, and you're like, holy crap.
1: Mm-hmm.
2: And he's climbing the balcony up by us, and we still left early because we had to come over because I'm an old man, and I didn't like driving at night.
1: So by the time I'd seen 21 Pilots, I knew what I was in for, and I loved it. The show that blew my mind that I just did not I'm an idiot. I should have realized was The Killers. The Killers show knocked my socks off. That was awesome. How great he sounded live.
2: In fact, I mean, if you really want to break down the best concert, I'm talking where you're engaged and they're doing all this sorts of stuff.
1: They're throwing 99.
2: I mean, this is why Fenway Foo Fighters, it's the venue and the person.
1: And they're in their prime.
2: Right, that's good. But as far as a show, the best, if we're using the word show, it is 21 Pilots. They do a better show.
1: It was
2: anybody.
1: Awesome. I loved it. I love that 21 Pilots show. And I'm not nearly as into them as you are, but I love them.
2: Because here's why I think they fit. I think you got to, like, let's play this game. I know we have angry dads. And I'm not saying current dad. Let's say our dad's from 1995. All right? They were still angry. They were still biased.
1: Oh, yeah.
2: And they still thought everything sucked. But wouldn't they enjoy or at least go, oh, that's pretty good, a 21 Pilots show?
1: No.
2: Because
1: they shut their brain off.
2: Okay.
1: I mean, they are incapable of.
2: Our dads are just different. That generation's just different. But 21 Pilots, I feel like, is a band that everybody would be like, oh, wow.
1: See, like, I tried really hard to do this with Jack because I took him on his 17th birthday to Red Rocks to go see one of his favorites of all time, Mac DeMarco. I don't like Mac DeMarco. But I'm like, you know what? I'm going to be with. Dude, it was so packed. I'm going to try and like it. It is just, man, I couldn't
2: get
1: into it.
2: You felt like your dad? Yeah.
1: I couldn't get into it. I appreciated that Jack loved it, but I couldn't get into it.
2: I have a bond with my girls and over music, and do I want to go to NoahCon? Because I've already seen him. I saw him 2 years ago.
1: He's incredible.
2: And he's just fun, and then it's Wrigley, and it's damn near kind of my roots. You know, I feel like I don't have
1: you
2: a 20.
1: You telling me the story of your grandmother's house on Waveland Avenue is the dumbest thing I've ever heard.
2: I don't have a 23andMe because I don't know my dad's side. But if I did have a 23andMe with the Alberts, my mom's maiden name,
1: like,
2: it's
1: Waveland
2: all right
1: Avenue
2: there.
1: Is one of the most famous streets in all of pro sports.
2: So if my dad doesn't come in my life, I am a Bears fan.
1: Oh, you're Chicago
2: and a
1: to
2: Cubs
1: the max.
2: Fan.
1: You're
2: and,
1: a Bulls fan.
2: Probably, yeah.
1: Oh, God, you're Jordan to the max.
2: But back in the 90s and late 80s, Wrigley games, Cubs games, were shown on WGN.
1: Mm-hmm.
2: Like, that's, and then it got turned into Braves.
1: That's CBS. Why I was such a Ryan Sandberg fan.
2: Yeah, Ryan.
1: Ryan.
2: Yeah.
1: Like a watermelon.
2: So first for you was Rush.
1: Mm-hmm.
2: Best for you was worst.
1: I hate to say this, but it is that Mac DeMarco show. I did not enjoy 1 minute of that show.
2: Yeah.
1: Not
2: what
1: one.
2: About a show you went to, though?
1: That I wanted to go to that
2: sucked? Yeah, because that's basically your kids' bops.
1: Hmm.
2: Not sucked, but you're just like, eh.
1: Okay. George Thorogood.
2: Yeah.
1: I mean, it was just, he was really drunk. He was really out of it. He wasn't sharp, cut it short, didn't engage with the fans. It was not a great experience.
2: And you went with expectations.
1: I did. You and I have played George Thorogood 27 million times.
2: Yeah. So kind of like Clapton.
1: Mm-hmm. I really expected more. And it gets to a point where someone needs to pull these guys aside and go, look, man, if this is how it's going to go, then maybe you shouldn't tour. Maybe right. Don't do this. Because what Mumford & Sons did at the Amp that was special. Those guys are at the absolute top of their game.
2: Here's another one just for me and you. What show, man, I got two. What show did you go to thinking, we'll get out of here? I'll go uh-huh. with the person I'm with, and then you're like, holy crap. Mine is me and Lexi went to Slipknot as a joke. I go, we got these tickets. Rachel, it was back when we had the hefty seats, and we had really good seats for Slipknot.
1: Mm-hmm.
2: And I'm like, let's just go and see what it is. We'll watch one or two songs, and, you know.
1: I have an absolute answer to this.
2: They blew my mind. I loved it. I'll go every time they come. And the second one, we had Phoenix at a Kane show in Tulsa. And these days, I mean, everybody's like, you left Phoenix? You guys forget. I get there at 2. I work till 7. I'm talking nonstop. I see 3 bands. Then Phoenix comes on at 9:30. I'm gassed.
1: Mm-hmm.
2: And they start off with the song we play, the big one. They start off with the big one. They have 2, and they start off with the big one.
1: So you're like, I got another hour and 20 minutes of one song I'm going to know.
2: Well, then I'm already in, right? But they just set a vibe, and it was like a French disco, because all their songs have that.
1: Yeah. Oh, yeah. Just and Jack loves them.
2: And everybody's jumping around. Then dude starts. He's got a 300-foot like Christmas light microphone cord, and he's just walking around Kane's ballroom with this long-ass, red-lit-up light microphone cord, and people are dancing. Dude, I've never been in a show like that. Then he came to the Amp, and I'm like, I wonder if he'll do that again. Yep.
1: Yep.
2: Here comes the microphone cord out in the crowd.
1: Literally their thing.
2: So Phoenix is fantastic live. I'm not even a Phoenix guy. So which band did you see?
1: Oh, I did not anticipate at all. And I mean, I get she's huge and a huge part of the 90s, but I did not go to Alanis Morissette expecting to like it as much as I did.
2: Yeah.
1: Oh,
2: right?
1: She is a great performer, and I loved it. I didn't think I was going to love it, but I totally did.
2: Stuff like that where you're like, all right, whoever you were with wanted to go, and you're like, I guess I'll go. And you're like, son of a bitch, this is good.
1: Yeah. Yeah.
2: Mine's Phoenix, and mine was Slipknot.
1: I actually went to Alanis Morissette alone.
2: Whoa!
1: Alone. Because I was just
3: John
1: like...
3: John Williams!
1: It was like, I was like, hey, look, it was a weeknight. I had nothing to do. My kid was gone. I had nothing. And we had tickets. And I'm like, you know what I'm going to do? I'm going to go see what this is like. And I mean, of course, I went to the Butter Lounge and, you know, the Land O'Lakes Lounge where we get the VIP and the whatever. And then I got to see a bunch of people. And that's basically why I went. And then I got in my seat and I sat there and I was enchanted that whole concert. It was just so, she's so good. Didn't expect to like it that much. But she was, she was terrific.
2: Yeah.
1: Exceeded my expectations.
2: And notice we didn't say one bad thing about the Amp shows because they're all decent.
1: Yeah, they
2: were at other venues.
1: First of all, they're not going to put them in the Amp unless they feel like they can get maximum capacity out of it. And that's 10. Now we're up to 10, 12. There had to have been 13,000 people for Mumford. There were people standing just 12 deep at the top.
2: Billy was there, and he's like, Shannon's work thing was late, and we did not get a seat. And I'm like, buddy, on shows like this, if you have tickets for the, if the show starts at 7, you need to get there at 6.
1: If it's lawn,
2: you need to be. If you have lawn, it's an hour. Well, it's just not fair. Well, that's why the tickets are $50.
1: That's why they tell you when the doors open.
2: You can get fantastic lawn seats if you just put
1: get
2: in the
1: there
2: time.
1: Early.
2: Right. Like, who's the next humongous? Kesha's humongous, right?
1: Kesha's pretty big.
2: She's pretty damn big. Mm. Lawn tickets.
1: That won't be a hard one to get good lawn.
2: No, it's going to sell. I mean, she's big. But my point is, lawn tickets are
1: now Dylan
2: $35. If you're going to pay $35, then
1: spend the extra hour and a half to get there early.
2: Right, when she's here on a Wednesday and the show's at 7, get there at 5.
1: Hey,
2: you're paying less, and it's going to cost you your time, you know, or pay the $200 for seats.
1: It's a grief to dollar ratio.
2: So when I have lawn, and I we did for chapel.
1: Mm-hmm.
2: You bet your ass I bought the I got those teenagers there, and I had them in line.
1: Yes.
2: And then we pulled up and got in line, mm-hmm. and then the old people got a table. And if you're old like us, at top with a table where there's
1: screens,
2: you can't beat it.
1: The sound is immaculate.
2: If you're over 40, the top is where it's at.
1: Yeah.
2: And it's just get there early.
1: Shout out Mark Smith.
2: And there's a lot of tables.
1: Yeah. He's the one that taught me that. Because they're right down the road. And he's like, what I've learned is you just get there early, grab a table right there, and you've just got it.
2: And they're
1: it.
2: Long tables. And sometimes there's long tables. Get this. Here's an idea. I've watched my guy do this over here. There's a long table. There's this four people sitting there, but there's room for you and Kendall.
1: Mm-hmm.
2: What you do is you walk up and be like, hey, what are you guys drinking?
1: Mm-hmm.
2: Can I sit with you?
1: Mm-hmm.
2: And they'll be like, yeah. And it costs you four beers, and you ain't got to wait in line. And you
1: True.
2: Sit there.
1: Yep.
2: You don't have to be John and Deke to buy him beers.
1: No.
2: It helps.
1: It does.
2: But
1: it does.
2: I guarantee you, if there's open seats at a table and you don't stink, they'll let you sit there for a couple beers.
1: I want the gentleman I sat next to last night. I hope he hears this because he was a really cool guy. I sat down and he looked at me and immediately he goes, well, imagine seeing you here. So, I mean, he knew me. I don't know him. I wish I did.
2: Well, I had the Deke representatives represent me.
1: You sure did.
2: And I was happy to stay at home and finish the Burrows.
1: The Deke squad was in. did you finish the Burrows?
2: Yeah. Have you watched it?
1: No.
2: It's Stranger
1: Things. I've seen the entire trailer.
2: It's Stranger Things, but your dad.
1: Right.
2: Don't watch it. You don't need to watch it.
1: Okay.
2: It'll make you sad.
1: Great.
2: They go to a retirement community.
1: Oh, well, first of all, it would be inspiring. I want my dad to enjoy that life.
2: You tell me the premise of Stranger Things.
1: Well, I mean, they're in the 80s.
2: No, you tell me the premise of it. Kids.
1: Kids.
2: Monsters.
1: Yes. Supernatural.
2: Yep.
1: The Upside Down.
2: Yep.
1: Mm-hmm.
2: Take that.
1: Demogorgons.
2: Put... instead of
1: Alfred Molina
2: and
1: Gina
2: people.
1: Davis.
2: Yep. That's it. Take out the kids, put in the old people.
1: Well, isn't it? It's the Duffer Brothers, right?
2: Yep. It's the same show. Take out the kids on bikes, put in old people on CPAP machines, put in a monster, put in Supernatural.
1: Dude,
2: there's a group of them.
1: You know.
2: There's a chubby white kid who's Alfred Molina. There's a black guy. There's a pretty girl. There's a
1: Gina
2: not pretty
1: Davis,
2: girl.
1: Yeah.
2: There's a black girl. I mean, they just take everybody in Stranger Things and make them 65.
1: Dude.
2: That is the Burrows.
1: Yeah. What year? How many years ago did they go to the Duffer Brothers? Netflix did this. You know they did. They went to the Duffer Brothers and they go, look, we love the Stranger Things. It's amazing. It's just an absolute cash cow. You're killing it. Viewership, millions, blah, blah, blah. But what about this?
2: Well, you just got off from Mumford & Sons, right? And my daughter, my snarky viper teenager goes, I don't know which songs is which because they all kind of sound the same.
1: Which is fair.
2: Well, they have a style. And I think the Duffer Brothers are like bands. They have a style.
1: Yeah.
2: They're like, hey, we made $1 billion on Stranger Things. What can we do? What do we, you know, they like.
1: Dude,
2: they
1: Stephen
2: like,
1: Marchand and Ricky Gervais will spend the rest of their lives trying to capture The Office in a bottle again.
2: Right. So they have, they like monsters, they like puppets, they like weird things, and then they just made it 65-year-olds instead of 14-year-olds.
1: Exactly.
2: It's the same thing.
1: Same premise.
2: And where do 65 to 70-year-olds go? Retirement homes.
1: Bingo.
2: And where are the monsters at? The retirement homes.
1: Yeah.
2: The Burrows.
1: I probably do need to see it.
2: It's all right.
1: I mean,
2: my wife wanted to finish it.
1: Alfred Molina is one of my favorites.
2: Well,
1: yeah, he's great.
2: We're done with it. And that's what I did while you were at Mumford & Sons.
1: I guarantee you at some point I will watch The Burrows.
2: Okay. I don't think you will, but.
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3: Meteorologist Garrett Lewis with your Friday forecast. We had some scattered showers and thunderstorms that were out there early in the day. As we head into the afternoon, look for mid-80s and then mostly sunny skies. Here's the catch, though. The rain is going to return. We'll have a limited chance tonight, but a much better chance this weekend. Saturday's highs around 90 with a chance of showers and then thunderstorms. On Sunday, we're also looking at a chance of showers. Temperatures are going to fall. They're going to be in the low 80s by the time we roll into Sunday. By Monday, temperatures will fall into the 70s. Rain chances hold on into early next week. For Radio John Deke, I'm meteorologist Garrett Lewis.
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5: For the Northwest Arkansas Traffic Network, I'm John Runyon. Here's a look at your traffic update. We still have some pretty heavy traffic around Weddington Drive and I-40 southbound. Be careful there. Be careful around the construction area around MLK and I-49 in Fayetteville as well. Outside of that, everything else looks to be somewhat normal. You got a little bit of traffic concerns around 71B south of Bentonville and also west of Rogers, too. Buckle up and be safe. That's your traffic update from the Northwest Arkansas Traffic Network. I'm John Runyon.
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29: A better life with Dr. Sanjay Gupta.
30: People have started using AI for all sorts of things, but I cannot think of an area where the stakes are higher than your health. First of all, I'll tell you this. I know doctors who have cracked some seemingly impossible cases with the help of AI, so it can be a powerful tool. But AI can also hallucinate, provide bad advice, and be just as confident when it does that. If you do decide to plug any personal medical information into one of these chatbots, you should know that while the companies that created them have robust privacy protections in place, they are not bound by HIPAA, like your healthcare provider is. Whatever the advice presented to you, take it with a degree of healthy skepticism. Always get a second opinion. And remember, if you ever experience concerning symptoms, skip the AI consult and head straight to the ER. I'm Dr. Sanjay Gupta, helping you live a better life.
0: He's got ties. 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
1: Hey, that's us.
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3: Hey.
1: She's here too.
3: Rowback.
4: Hey.
1: It's a rowback.
4: Like rowback.
1: All the way we could do this. Again, we need to incorporate you somehow into the re-row rally.
4: Yeah.
3: Because if I think motorcycles, I think Rochelle Bailey.
4: That's exactly on, right. When is that?
1: Wednesdays.
4: Wednesdays. Okay.
1: 90-pound wrench at the next re-row rally.
3: 90-pound wrench. Is that what you call your, smash your gobbler with? Smash your gobbler.
1: Wow.
4: 90 pounds.
3: Let's do that bit instead of the, you shaved your gobbler?
4: I don't have a gobbler.
3: Yeah, you do.
4: I have a.
3: Yeah. So, what word do you want? Well, that's what we're going to use. We're going to say gobbler.
4: Mine's a rabbit.
3: But you're talking to someone else.
4: Oh, okay. So, go ahead.
3: Well, let's see. How about supportive? Supportive.
4: And say it again. You shaved your gobbler?
3: Whatever you want to say.
4: You shaved your gobbler. That's awesome. Good for you.
3: Just supportive. Look
4: I
3: at
4: really
3: you being
4: like
3: supportive.
4: That. Yeah, yeah.
3: All right. This is the trend going around on TikTok. People say phrases, and they do them in different
1: tones,
4: or moods, or moods. yeah, emotions.
1: Am I disgusted now when I say it?
3: You're gonna be shocked.
4: Okay.
3: Shocked.
1: You shaved your gobbler.
3: All right, you ready?
4: Y'all, you had the facial expressions, everything. I wish y'all could see
3: All
4: it.
3: Right.
4: Okay.
3: Shocked.
4: You shaved your gobbler. Wow.
1: The wow. I like that.
3: I don't know. You're shocked might be disappointed. I want to hear your disappointment.
4: Yeah, that is disappointing. Okay, you're right.
3: You're shocked. All of a sudden, I display that I have shaved
4: he
3: my
4: just
3: gobbler.
4: Did shocked.
3: You're both doing it.
4: Okay.
3: All of a sudden, I display my gobbler. You see it's shaved. You are shocked.
4: I'm going to be like, I know you did. You shaved your gobbler.
3: Yeah,
1: That's good.
3: All right, now disappointed. You're mad at me and upset, which is easy for you. This is your wheelhouse.
1: Wow.
4: Wow, that's called, sensitive.
1: That's called passive aggression.
4: Yeah, I think I would take a deep sigh and be like, you shaved a gobbler.
3: That's exactly. I've heard that before. You lead. When I hear that on the phone.
1: There's mine. Ready?
3: Yeah.
1: And you shaved your gobbler.
3: All right. Here we go.
4: Yes. It's like you're preparing yourself emotionally. Yeah. Like, here we go.
1: And you shaved your gobbler.
4: And you shaved
3: your gobbler.
4: Yeah. That was good.
3: All right. This is also your strength. A little flirty. Okay. You are a good flirty.
4: A little flirty. You think I'm flirty?
3: Everybody thinks you're flirty.
4: Well, I got to change that. I got to be a bitch. Okay. flirty.
1: That's not
4: like,
1: the tone.
4: Flirty is... you shaved your gobbler.
3: I like it. Uh-huh. And you kind of bite your lip.
4: All right. Said, all right now.
3: All right.
4: That's what I say. Like, when I'm flirting, I'm like, all right now. Like, what?
3: You want to be...
1: Wait, hold on. I got to say
3: you.
1: You got
3: to be flirty? Okay.
1: Look who shaved their gobbler.
3: Hey, shaved their gobbler.
4: I like that one. That was good.
3: What about scared? Oh.
4: Oh, I'm not really scared that often.
3: Yeah, well, this is called...
4: Well, let's see.
3: You're scared. Pull it out.
4: You shaved your gobbler.
3: Hmm.
4: No? Is that too weak? That's weak. That's not scared. I don't know.
3: What a scared even. You fight
4: You
3: everything.
4: Shaved your gobbler. No, it sounds like a ghost.
3: Yeah.
4: I don't know. I don't shine angry. On that one.
3: What about angry?
4: Angry? You shaved your gobbler?
3: There it is. That
1: I like
3: is
1: that.
3: Meant. You
1: By
3: meant
1: the way, that,
3: that
4: yeah,
1: was...
4: Yeah, I do angry really well.
1: That just... like water off a duck's back right there, man.
3: You are... Yeah, angry's good for you. That's why we want to get you
1: to
3: therapy.
1: You didn't have to cut too deep to get into that anger right
4: no,
1: there.
4: No, I didn't.
1: Nice.
4: Well, you know what they say about anger? It's a surface level emotion. You're really not angry. You're really disappointed or sad. Mm-hmm. Or,
3: yeah, but we want... I don't want your anger to be that easy.
4: Oh, yeah, yeah. Like well, you, I'm a little backed up, so...
3: Yeah.
4: So as soon as we take care of that, anger's gone.
3: That is a thing. That is a thing.
4: Yeah, seriously.
1: Here's my anger. Ready?
4: Yeah.
1: So, shaved your gobbler, huh?
3: Yeah.
4: I feel like I'm in trouble.
1: Yeah, exactly.
3: That's what I want.
4: Yeah.
3: So, if anger is a stress reliever that you haven't had in how long now?
4: 8 months.
3: Man, the show the day after you get it, and the show that we have when you're not, it's gonna be we're gonna have.
1: Well, first of all, you do realize that she is still, unless she has changed her opinion, she is still looking at this as a contractor situation.
4: Correct.
3: But at what point?
4: The only position open is contractors, but no long term position.
3: At what point do you make that phone call? We're like, I can't be dealing with this.
1: Depends on who she calls.
4: Yeah, I'm selective, you know.
3: Yeah, but you got a guy that you could beep up, boop, boop, boop. You got 25 guys. But does it ever get to a point where you're just like, and then you feel bad, you feel gross after?
4: No, because I haven't gotten to that point yet.
3: You know what I mean? Like, when you're there, and you're like, I just need this. Oh, I guess I'll do it. I guess it'll be him.
4: No, I always, like, first, before I reach out. I take care of it first.
3: Okay.
4: Before that reaching out so that you can come to your senses.
1: By the way, this is this is straight out of something or Something About Mary.
4: Literally.
1: Because Chris Elliott says it to Ben Stiller and says, you can't go on a first date with a bunch of baby batter out there.
4: No. You have to knock it out
1: and then
4: make an informed decision. Because when you're in that state, you're not making an informed decision. So you got to.
1: It's that post-end clarity.
4: Yes. But, thank you.
1: Yeah.
4: Thank you. You come to your senses.
3: It is a proven stress relief.
4: Oh, absolutely.
3: And good for you for realizing you can relieve your own stress.
4: I can.
3: Because then it could be messy. With a dude or a guy or a contractor or whatever.
4: What do you mean, messy?
3: You know what I mean? It could be just like, hey, what are we?
4: Oh, got drama more messy.
3: Yeah,
4: I'm like, I'm sorry.
1: Five.
4: I thought you meant messy.
1: Which, well, after 8 months, you know,
4: it is very.
3: Yeah. Could be, you know, constantly you stress, and you're like, oh no, look what I did.
4: Yeah. Well, I just resort to, like, you know, watching people's, you know what I'm saying, websites.
3: Okay.
1: Wow.
4: And ASMR.
3: Oh, that's your thing?
4: Yeah. So I'm big on the sounds.
3: Can you do it all yourself with no visual? That's hard for guys.
4: Yeah. I use my spank bank.
1: But by the way, everybody, she pointed to her noggin when she did that. Yeah.
3: Well, I mean,
4: I got it all up here, buddy.
3: Like, we're visual. Men are visual. Women aren't. I've heard this more, though. I mean, women can.
4: Yeah. We could pull from memories.
3: Not just memories, but you are as turned on by words.
4: Yeah, just words or
3: and
4: just
3: a voice,
4: like a
3: story.
4: All I need is a voice.
3: So you can get an erotic audio book.
4: Absolutely. You ain't heard of Quinn?
3: No.
4: Quinn is an app for
3: that.
4: For ASMR.
3: Q-U-I-A?
4: For spicy. It's called Spicy Audio. Mm. And you can listen to spicy audio from Quinn. And it is perfect.
3: Now, I've been on
4: you for real never heard of Quinn?
3: No.
1: I know what Quinn is.
3: I've been on voice websites where you can read books and get paid and read, like, try out to. I would like to audition to be on Quinn.
4: Yeah, you should do that. Yeah. Mm-hmm. You're going to have to, you know what I'm saying?
3: Do people create their own Quinn, or do they get a script, or how does that work?
4: Yeah, you could create your own Quinn, or you could do, like a Patreon, like a paywall, and just do, like, I have a couple that I follow.
3: I mean, that's probably no. That's honestly, I mean, everything. Patton Oswalt said at one time, think of your weirdest, craziest, most perverted thing. And there's a whole magazine dedicated to it.
4: Oh, absolutely.
3: And a whole website for it.
4: Absolutely.
3: So whatever you think, you're weird and, oh my gosh, nobody can know I do it like or like
4: Mine's
3: it like
4: pretty
3: this.
4: Common, though. I just go in the praise kink direction.
3: Ah, good girl?
4: Yeah. Whoa, good girl. Hey.
3: Hello.
4: Watch it. But
1: you know how good you did at Dillard's, by the way?
3: You were an absolute
1: rock star.
4: Y'all better stop it.
3: Is that why you like us? Because we always tell you great job, and you're doing such a good job.
4: Stop.
3: People love you, and my gosh, we need to have you on more.
4: No, I love y'all because I love y'all. But
3: it's not your praise kink?
4: But I do have one.
3: We've been praising.
4: It is promising. Because there's a psychology behind that. Eldest daughters guaranteed to have some sort of praise king.
1: Did you know Kendall's the oldest daughter?
4: That's why you know about Quinn.
3: So is Lexi.
4: How you know all our secrets? Who sent you? Who are you working for?
1: What's your name? Give me back my son.
3: Give me the psychology why the eldest daughter needs the praise king.
4: Because the eldest daughter has been taking care of the entire family for her entire life and never received any praise
1: or adequate praise.
4: And when she does, it's like before she has to do something else. So we just want to be appreciated because
3: my mom's the eldest daughter. I may have to ask her if my mom's got a praise kink.
4: I don't know.
3: Hey, Mom.
1: Stay away from the word kink.
3: Hey, Mom.
4: Yeah, when you're talking to your mom, maybe not use that word.
3: But then it's not any fun. Hey, Mom, do you have a praise kink? You're the eldest daughter, and I heard one time.
1: Mm. Can I tell you a quick story about my wife and I going to the mall yesterday?
4: Yes, please.
1: So she bought, we went to Rack Room Shoes.
4: Yeah, they got good prices.
1: They do. Mm-hmm. And so we went there about a week and a half ago. No, I'm sorry. I apologize. Last Thursday.
4: Okay.
1: Late. So we went, and we had gone to Express first. She had bought something at Express. We went to Rack Room Shoes. She got some shoes. We leave. She gets home. She goes, where's the Express bag? I go, babe, I am not in charge of your Express bag today. Mm-hmm. I apologize. And she goes, oh, no, I think I left it at Rack Room Shoes.
4: Mm-hmm.
1: I go, what time is it? And there's like 5 minutes to close. She calls Rack Room Shoes, and she goes, hey, was just there, left a bag. They go, yep, we'll hold on to it. Sorry, that was Thursday. Yesterday, we go to the mall, finally, because we've been out of town. We went out of town. And she's worked all day yesterday, finally get to go to the mall, and she immediately, before we get there, she goes, I bet they lost it. Like, that's just the negativity. Mm. Just the baked-in, doubtful cynicism that is at the absolute surface level for her. Mm-hmm. And what do I do?
4: Mm-hmm.
1: I'm like, babe, you called. You talked to the guy. It's okay.
4: I would have thought the same thing.
1: So now my wife and I are invested in whether they have this bag or not on a different level to prove to the other person who was right. And I'll be damned. I walk in there and we go, all right, Express bag. Do you have it? And they go, look over here, look over there, look in the cabinet, look in the back. And she's looking at me going, I freaking told you. And so finally they go, ma'am, we can't find it, but can we keep your number? And da da da da. And they do. And we walk away. She goes, say it.
4: Say you're right.
1: I go,
4: say
1: what?
4: She was right.
1: I go, what? She goes, come on.
4: Yeah.
1: Tell me.
4: And I want to hear it.
1: I said, I apologize. You were completely right. I am dead wrong. I am so sorry. You knew. I didn't. I'm wrong. You're right. But allow me to say, I would like to put some predictive odds on them calling you and saying that they found it. Would you like to take that gamble? She goes, you're on.
4: Okay.
1: 10 minutes later.
4: They found it?
1: They called her.
4: Ah!
1: And said
4: nice.
1: They found it. They put it in a safe.
4: Okay.
1: And the manager had to come all the way back to the store, unlock the safe, take it out, and then they called Kendall, and we came and got it. And so when they did, I looked at her and go, let's go.
4: Let's hear it. Yeah.
1: Wow. Come on.
4: Yeah, absolutely.
1: She goes, you were right. They had the bag. So, yeah, it's always about being validated.
4: Yes.
1: It's always about that word gets brought up in our house a lot.
4: Yeah.
1: Validation.
4: It's really important.
1: I know.
4: Yeah.
1: Yeah.
4: Good. Kudos to you for being adaptable.
1: Well,
3: he's that way.
4: Yeah, that's a big thing. That's problems in most relationships is that one person doesn't want to evolve or adapt. It's like, well, I was like this the way when you met me. It's like, okay, but
1: she
4: we grow as people.
1: Is
4: you know?
1: Very big on having her feelings and thoughts validated.
4: Absolutely, as she should.
1: Because she's the oldest daughter. Yep.
4: Mm.
1: I know.
3: What other oldest daughter things?
4: The eldest daughter's love language is always acts of service.
3: Hmm.
4: Always.
3: Okay.
4: Because we got to do everything. For once, we would like someone to take care of something for us.
3: Okay.
4: That's, remember when I told y'all the hottest thing a man could ever say to me is, I'll take care of it?
3: Yeah.
1: Mm-hmm.
4: Eldest daughter, acts of service. You see what I'm saying?
3: Maybe I'm
4: Because we don't like
3: daughter.
4: To ask. We don't like to ask for stuff. We feel like we're begging.
3: Okay.
4: So if we're going through something and you're like, I'll take care of it. Like, I don't know what I'm doing my car, like, blah, blah, blah. I'll take care of it.
3: Here's the scenario, because Lexi's an eldest daughter. Kendall's an eldest daughter. You're an eldest daughter.
4: Mm-hmm.
3: Do you just, like, she's at a job right now where if something goes, blah, blah, blah, blah, she looks like, I'll just do it.
4: Yes.
3: I'll just do it.
4: Yes. Oh, my gosh.
3: So her bosses are like, you know, you can, da, da, da. She's like, it's just easier. Then rather
1: you want
3: than,
1: something done right.
4: You
3: well,
4: have to
3: not
4: do
3: even
4: it yourself.
3: Something done right, but I'm talking like if you a shift filled, like it's just easier than sending out a text
4: 100%
3: to 23-year-olds and just be like,
4: I'll just
3: you know
4: do
3: what.
4: And that's why sometimes she feels guilty for doing what's best for her.
3: Yeah.
4: Because an eldest daughter, we don't do stuff that's best for her, for us. We have to do what's best for the family and what's best for our younger brothers and sisters. No one does what's best for us. So that's why she feels bad about setting boundaries.
3: Okay. Mm-hmm. Same.
4: Because she's not allowed.
3: Can confirm with your eldest daughter.
1: Oh, my God.
3: We're having a meeting of the eldest daughters. We're representing our eldest
4: seriously.
3: Daughters.
1: We'll do one day. We'll do a whole thing on middle kids since nobody else
4: yes.
1: does.
4: Yeah.
3: No, we won't.
4: Let's talk about
1: exactly.
4: middle kids.
1: See? Yeah.
4: Not I think
1: right
4: we
1: now.
4: Should.
1: Not right now.
4: Okay.
1: But one day.
4: Okay.
1: We'll bring Bella in here. We'll do the whole thing.
4: Yeah.
1: We'll let her just absolutely vent and all that because... Yeah.
4: I think we should. People like when we talk about stuff like this. So.
3: Well, they're relatable.
4: Yeah, yeah.
1: Because it's
4: absolutely
1: real.
4: Yeah. But I just gave y'all the blueprint, though. So don't use it for good, not for evil.

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1: But what matters more to me is that you want to.
2: Yeah.
3: What's the name of that love language?
1: Psychopath.
3: No, what's the name of the one where...
1: Desperate.
2: I don't think so. I think that that's you know, admirable, actually.
1: Well, it's middle child syndrome, I'll tell you that, because the older one got all the attention, then the younger one's the favorite because of the baby, and then I'm just the guy that, you know, was the placeholder for about 2 years, and then, you know, that's how it goes.
3: But, all right, well, which one is it, though? You got your five choices. It's not acts of service.
1: It ain't acts
3: of service. Not physical touch.
1: No. Probably words of affirmation.
2: Words of affirmation.
3: Quality time.
1: That's great, too.
3: I think it might be quality time. That means they want to be there and they're spending time with you.
1: No, I won't. I'll go 7 hours not hear from Kendall, but if she gets home and starts, like, you know, paying attention to me, next thing you know, I'm just like, I'm psyched. But she worked all day.
3: Well, your brain can compartmentalize that she's working, but when she's with you, you're getting quality time.
1: Yeah. No,
2: what was yours?
1: Affirmation.
3: Mine? Yeah. It's always touch. Touch me and I'm yours.
1: Come on, now.
2: And
1: touch
2: I'm yours.
1: Me, babe.
3: Yeah, you touch me first.
1: Touch me first.
3: You know what I'm saying? Don't be.
1: That should be the name of your play.
2: Touch me first.
1: Now.
2: That's
1: at
2: a drop.
1: Walmart Center. Touch me first.
3: When was the last time you got touched first, though? You know, it's usually us.
2: No, I touch first.
3: You're handy?
2: Hey, I'm handsy. What are they going to do? Say no?
3: No.
1: Right? That never happened.
3: But
1: can you imagine that? Can you imagine that? Some guy going, "Baby, I got a headache."
2: Like, oh no, like
1: hard day.
2: Yeah,
1: I got to watch the finals. I got to
2: whatever.
1: Know. Yeah,
3: I used to do this thing with Zoe's mom, and now it unlocked a memory. We'd be driving, she put her hand on me, and I wouldn't want it there, and I would always take her hand, kiss it, go, and put it back.
2: Yes. Hey,
3: and
2: get
3: then because we're creatures of habit, she would just laugh.
2: Yeah,
3: she picked up on that was my move.
2: Yeah, I think that's cute.
3: But I'm just like,
2: hey.
3: You go, and you put it back.
2: So you don't want to be touched. Depends on the time, what you're doing.
3: I mean, it's like, I guess, I don't know. They're all good. That's why they're called love languages. We just want to be loved.
2: Yeah, I like physical touch.
3: That's your number one?
2: No,
3: yours is
2: acts of service.
3: Acts of service, and yours is quality time, pretty much, based
1: on words of affirmation.
3: Words of affirmation.
2: Ooh, yeah, those are good. Those are good ones.
3: They're all good.
1: Which are
2: receive or giving and receiving gifts? Absolutely
3: not. That one's like
2: words of affirmation for me. Absolutely not, because anybody can say anything. Talk is cheap. That's why acts of service is better,
3: Like, are we a society where people are like, you know, like who's really saying, I love gifts? Gifts is my number one love language. Are there people like that?
2: Yeah, absolutely. That's the love language, giving and receiving gifts.
3: Who's saying that's their number one?
1: Babe, I appreciate...
2: Gold diggers?
1: Gold diggers.
3: But they won't say it out loud. So I can say, Mr. Sensitive can say, if gifts is your number one love language, you're awful.
2: You can say that, yeah.
3: Yeah, because you are.
1: If gifts is your number one,
3: right,
1: you
3: if
1: are
3: you're
1: awful.
3: Number one,
1: is
3: like your
1: gifts?
3: Number one thing is like, you're right, it's gold diggers. Because no man's like, I like a lady that buys me presents.
1: No man.
3: None.
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5: I'm Oz Weather Meteorologist Garrett Lewis. We've made it to the end of the week. We had showers in the overnight for today. Mostly sunny skies in mid-80s as those clouds clear. But the rain comes back as early as tomorrow. So an active pattern for us. Scattered showers and storms again Saturday. Widespread showers on Sunday. Temperatures all the while fall into the 80s. I think these rain chances continue into early next week. We may start to get some clearing by midweek. High temperatures fall too. By early next week, we're only in the 70s. For Radio John Deak, I'm Meteorologist Garrett Lewis.
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9: A Better Life with Dr. Sanjay Gupta.
10: If you are struggling with substance abuse, alcohol, pills, whatever it may be, first of all, it's nothing to be ashamed of. 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

0: The John and Deke Show is brought to you by Ben Franklin Plumbing and Big Whiskeys of Northwest Arkansas. Now, here's John and Deke.
1: Man, you want NBA playoffs? Big Whiskeys. You want World Cup? Big Whiskeys. You want anything Razorback? Big Whiskeys. We got a little Razorback break, though. That's nice.
2: Razorback!
1: Razorback break, everybody!
3: We do. I'm grateful for it.
1: My soon-to-be, what's her title, daughter-in-law?
3: She's your daughter-in-law.
1: She's a big soccer fan. I'm talking big. She goes to all the Razorback soccer games.
3: Most of the world is.
1: And, well, she's bilingual, so it just kind of goes with the territory. So she loves her some Messi, and I don't know if she's listening. We're on the surprise. We got a Messi onesie for Rob.
3: That's awesome.
1: Baby
3: I can
1: Rob.
3: See it. It's the light blue stripe with a white and a number 10.
1: We were at Branson Outlet or the Tanger Mall outlet thing or whatever, and we're doing one of the kids' stores, and I go, oh. So I text. I'm pretty sure it was Messi. I know I got Messi, but I'm just like, who's he play for?
3: Well, several teams. He's on the Argentina team.
1: That's what it is. So I was like, why isn't it USA?
3: But you're thinking, yeah, you got the Miami onesie.
1: No,
3: I apologize.
1: I got
3: the Argentina onesie.
1: Yeah, I got the light blue one. Yeah. So, baby Rob, which if you missed it earlier, that's what I've named the baby because she's a big Twilight fan. And I said, I swear to God, if she names that kid after Twilight, what's his name in the show? Do you even know? His name's Robert Pattinson in real life. Edward.
3: Team Edward.
1: Edward. That's what it is.
3: Why do I know that?
1: And I said, he might be an Edward.
3: Jeez, I just rattled that off.
1: But Rob Zombie was playing while we were talking about Twilight. And I go, what if they named him Rob? Now, here's the weird part of this. They haven't told anybody the baby's name. So my side of the family has now adopted the name Rob. When we talk about the baby coming, it's Rob. Her family also does not know the name. They, unknowing to us and they didn't know about our Rob, they call him Bob.
3: Rob and Bob.
1: So that's what he is. He's Robbie Bobby.
3: Robbie Bobby.
1: He's Robbie Bobby, coming in Halloween. No. A little soccer player is what he's going to be.
3: I'm so psyched for you, man.
1: I'm excited.
3: I actually had to break it down for somebody the other day. I think it was Justin. And I said, let me explain to you what a big deal this is to Derek. I said, this is a guy, because we've talked about it at length on this show, that your dad is your dad, but he's not your dad dad. And he's your dad.
1: Right.
3: But like the relationship between father and son is sacred to you. And now your son's having a son.
1: Yeah.
3: And I'm like, this is such a huge deal.
1: Oh, I would have just as much fun with a daughter.
3: Right.
1: By the way, her
3: could
1: name
3: could have been anything.
1: They told us the girl name would have been Elena. And I'd have called her Lainey.
3: Well, then you've got, if they have a second child, which is given your DNA, a likelihood, that's what it would be. In a
1: do
3: girl.
1: Do you think they'll break and give it to us before the baby's born? Or
3: no.
1: Will it really
3: They're
1: be?
3: Committed to the bit.
1: Yeah.
3: They seem so.
1: Yeah.
3: I mean, I agree. And I, you know what else I've tried to do? I get it from your standpoint, man. I get it. If one day this will be me, and I will want to know, and I get it.
1: I think everybody wants to know.
3: Of course.
1: I'm also tired of people ask, what's it got a boy? What's
3: you
1: name?
3: Just have to be like, it's their show.
1: Yeah, that's a hard thing for me, too.
3: It's their circus.
1: I know.
3: It's their monkey.
1: I know.
3: Yeah.
1: But baby
3: I get
1: Rob.
3: It.
1: I mean, it's coming in Halloween, so he's been Rob since May. So May, June, July, August, September.
3: Peanut Rob.
1: He's going to be Robbie Bobby, and he's going to come out, and they're going to be like, his name's Grayson. I'm like, no, it's not. What? That's my problem. You've seen my face. Tell me, I don't hide. I have the face that doesn't hide stuff.
3: No,
1: they're gonna
3: we're
1: be like,
3: bad poker players.
1: His name's bleh, and I'll be like, oh, okay.
3: See, you have to work on that.
1: There's a new show out.
3: What is it gonna make to make you happy, Manny LeBron?
1: No, just nothing dumb.
3: See, that's the problem, though. Kids nowadays want to have unique names for their kids.
1: I also told everybody. I told Jackson, everybody. I told Bella and Zoe and Lexi. I go, the odds of them naming this baby a name that one of us knows. Somebody with that name is very high.
3: Well, of course it is.
1: That's just how
3: it's
1: names
3: hard to
1: work.
3: Come up with an original name.
1: Correct. So what they're working on is my whole family runs negative. Lexi's negative. Bella's negative. Zoe's negative.
3: I wonder how
1: so,
3: that comes.
1: God forbid it hits a name of someone they don't like.
3: Well,
1: you know what I'm talking about?
3: Right. But what
1: like
3: about
1: somebody? And there's always only 16, but some boy in third grade probably knocked her lunch down.
3: Here's what I'm saying though: like whatever name it's going to be, you also have probably a positive feelings for someone with
1: that
3: name.
1: Well, we're a big grudge family, so everybody that's wronged me, I've got it in like that Ryan from The Office. I've got a checklist, and I just hope it's not one of those names, like Shelby. I had a kid named Shelby I didn't like. As a boy, by the way, is that a girl name now?
3: It is a both name. Mm-hmm. Kendall is a both name. There's men and women with Kendall.
1: Yeah.
3: And there's men and women with Shelby.
1: Yeah.
3: In fact, I know both men and women. I'm probably friends on Facebook with both. More likely one woman, though.
1: So, we'll see. She does like the name Ace, but Jackson didn't like it. I'm like, what are you doing? We can lock down
3: Ace.
1: Ace
3: is a nickname, though.
1: Nah, Ace Bailey, buddy.
3: That ain't his name.
1: I don't care. My baby's going to be named Ace.
3: That's cool, but I'm saying that's not a given name that you see on a birth certificate.
1: We'll see. We got a while. We got a while. So, yeah, everything's fine. I love her family, and she's freaking great. I mean, you met her a couple times. How great is she? Like, we
3: met her several
1: in.
3: Times.
1: She's just another one of us.
3: Mm-hmm.
1: Loves games.
3: Probably
1: loves
3: better.
1: Hanging out. Probably, yeah. She's the better version of all who we're trying to be.
3: Mm-hmm.
1: So, and her mom's cool, and her dad reminds me of Chuck, my best friend. There's nothing wrong with that.
3: I'm elated for Jackson.
1: So, we will see if they, maybe Rob will stick. Maybe they'll be like, you know what, I kind of like it.
3: It's going to be what it's going to be.
1: Little Robbie Bobby.
3: Sure.
1: Whatever, man. I don't call anybody by their name anyway.
3: Excite, excite, excite.
1: Yeah. Amaze, amaze, amaze. so, right. Well, we haven't even talked about that on the show.
3: No.
1: Well, no, we
3: can save that.
1: We'll save it.
3: But I love it.
1: So, yeah, coming in Halloween. Everything's good.
3: Is it literally, like, how close to Halloween?
1: It's
3: week of?
1: It's 10:30 to 11:04.
3: Oh, my God.
1: Yeah. We're all pushing for Halloween, baby.
3: That would be amazing.
1: Mm-hmm.
3: I mean, once you get in that week, it could be any day.
1: And here's the thing. Alexi and I are going to plan her 40th is going to be 10-2. And I'm like, well, do you want to be? My mom goes, do you want to be in Colorado if the baby? I'm like, I'm not coming back. Let me ask you that. Put you in this position.
3: Mm-hmm.
1: You're in Colorado
3: mm-hmm.
1: on a vacation.
3: Right.
1: You're wherever you want to be in your mind.
3: Right.
1: At a
3: wherever
1: drivable back distance.
3: That's a long way.
1: It is. It's not. You're not in Memphis or Little Rock. Do you cut your vacation short or be like, we'll see you when we get back?
3: I mean, man, I hate to say this.
1: Because the baby's Halloween and we're leaving like 10-2.
3: Oh, dude, you get off.
1: Yeah, but if it comes early, I'll be like.
3: Right, and I know that's possible, but I don't think you have to worry anything to worry about.
1: Okay.
3: I mean.
1: Well, I'm not really worried
3: like
1: about
3: if you were,
1: it,
3: I'll put
1: I'm
3: it
1: just
3: this,
1: I'm already telling you I'm not coming
3: I'll
1: back.
3: I'll put it this way.
1: I'm asking you what you would do.
3: I'll put it this way. If it was, let's say, you get to Colorado, and then you're a day into the trip,
1: mm-hmm.
3: and all of a sudden you get the call and go, well, some things happened, and the nurse says they're going to induce in the next 24 to 36 hours. What do you do? Because you can get back in 24 to 36 hours. Easy. I hate to tell you this. And you're not going to like this and you're going to argue with me. I'd come back.
1: I mean, I wouldn't.
3: I know.
1: I mean, what are we doing?
3: But that's what I'm saying. You don't have to worry about it. That's like 4 weeks before. It's like literally a whole month.
1: You would come back, though?
3: But if they called me and said, hey, man, you know, it's happening. They're inducing, and it's in 24 to 36 hours. I just want to let you know, that's when we're doing it. I would come back.
1: I'll be like, see you in 4 days.
3: I'd come back. I'd come back.
1: 4 days. Let
3: but
1: everybody
3: the problem
1: be
3: is, your situation is that your trip is an actual, like, a celebration trip.
1: Right.
3: And it's by that point, it'll be planned out. You'll have tickets. You bought the things.
1: Yeah. I'm not
3: whole
1: coming
3: things.
1: Back. I'll come back day
3: yeah.
1: four.
3: Yeah.
1: That baby won't know me not being there.
3: Right.
1: Jack, I'm probably going to be squeezed out anyway based on her family.
3: I don't think anyone would expect you to come back.
1: My daughters, I'll have representatives. I wouldn't even.
3: You'll be well represented.
1: I was in the hospital about a couple hours after Bella was born.
3: You were there for two of the three births of your children?
1: That's right. Yeah. Well, I don't have to be there for the baby. For Rob. Rob won't miss it.
3: No.
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2: Meteorologist Garrett Lewis with your Friday forecast. We had some scattered showers and thunderstorms that were out there early in the day. As we head into the afternoon, look for mid-80s and then mostly sunny skies. Here's the catch, though. The rain is going to return. We'll have a limited chance tonight, but a much better chance this weekend. Saturday's highs around 90 with a chance of showers and then thunderstorms. On Sunday, we're also looking at a chance of showers. Temperatures are going to fall. They're going to be in the low 80s by the time we roll into Sunday. By Monday, temperatures will fall into the 70s. Rain chances hold on into early next week. For Radio John Deke, I'm meteorologist Garrett Lewis.
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1: I keep finding more and more and more amazing content from that Knicks game. I can't stop.
2: Well, it's just a cultural event.
1: Dude, they have the camera.
2: The biggest stars in the world are all right there. Our coach is right there. They made it very local with Cal.
1: They have the camera of inside where the booth is of the DJ Derek of the Madison Square Garden.
2: That's the thing now, making your own content. They got the Oregon guy's got his own camera. The DJ's got his own camera.
1: Iconic.
2: The Oregon guy's doing the Seven Nation Army thing. The crowd's cheering along with it. That was an environment unlike probably ever.
1: I can't even stop
2: watching
1: it.
2: In memory.
1: It's so good.
2: Unlike anything in memory of a sporting event, that's an iconic event. I was at that game, and Coach Cal was at that game. Any feedback of could we get him on our program? What a coup that would be.
1: It would. I've reached out to Kyle. And if anyone can do it, Kyle can deep up doop.
2: A 10-minute phone call. Hey, Coach, thanks for being on.
1: Yeah,
2: How was that? Talk about it. 100%. We don't even interrupt him.
1: No.
2: Thanks for your time.
1: Yeah.
2: Bye.
1: Yeah, that's it.
2: Thank you so much.
1: Yeah. Oh, I told him.
2: That's
1: speaking of iconic sporting events, the Creeks Friday.
2: How much fun
1: Friday.
2: Was that, dude? Oh, we didn't really talk about it because we had a crazy Monday, but Creeks were so much fun, you guys. Come on out, and it's a TrackMan Challenge, which is basically the Creeks version of the big thing by the end.
1: Well, first of all, let's recap the fact that we did not realize we were walking onto the Creeks at the exact same moment they were having a Harbor High School golf tournament.
2: That was pretty cool to see, too.
1: That was amazing to see.
2: It was very cool to see. And it's a very great, it's an awesome facility, and the weather our day was perfect, and we're going to be out there every Friday.
1: Every Friday.
2: 9 to 11. Now, can you play the game and be in the competition just from 9 to 11? No. It goes on all week.
1: All week. So we'll be there again every Friday, and then the following Monday through Thursday is when you get to be in that competition. So last week, it was the closest to the pin. And so then the following Monday, Tuesday, Wednesday, Thursday, you just go out and do the, closest to the pin. Get into the thing. You got to get the TrackMan app, which took me 3 seconds to download.
2: Yeah, it's TrackMan. It's their version of the thing by the amp. It's a quarter of the price, and it's 10 times the fun. They got Yankabilly's barbecue there, which is unbelievable. I had my guy Steve working with me with Anytime Fitness. He goes, "Hey Deke, when are you at the Creeks?" I go, 9 to 11. He goes, "Wife and I went and checked out that TrackMan. It's awesome." And he goes, "Then we had that restaurant. That place is great.
1: That restaurant's a restaurant."
2: I go, "That restaurant is Yankabilly's, the famous food truck of Northwest Arkansas. One of the big ones is now at the Creeks, and they know how to do barbecue."
1: Man, I've grown up at golf courses my whole life, and I can tell you right now that not one time, not Fox Hill Country Club, not Twin Peaks, not anywhere have I been able to go to a golf course, and then when you're done, it's always, we'll grab some chips and queso, maybe a beer, and then head home and get actual
2: food. Yeah, boring food.
1: No, it's literal bar food, but at the Creeks.
2: Well, Aaron Kemper at Yankabilly's, that guy's a barbecue chemist. We were talking some stuff, and he was mentioning how he did other things. I'm like, "Oh, you're a science guy."
1: Mm-hmm.
2: He's Yankabilly, the science guy.
1: Yeah, he's a chemist.
2: He knows how to do all that stuff, and
1: Walter White of barbecue.
2: The brisket burger is probably the best burger that nobody knows about. It is the best burger nobody knows about in Northwest Arkansas. It might be the best burger in Northwest Arkansas.
1: It's
2: at a golf course.
1: I brought half of it home just so I could make my wife. I go, "Look, I know this is old food, but it's been refrigerated. We're going to heat it up, air fryer, the whole thing." She took one bite, and she goes, "When are we going?
2: Let's go."
1: Yeah, and so
2: Friday's 9 to 11. We're at the Creeks for the... Now, here's the thing. The TrackMan Challenge... it's a big prize.
1: It's a huge prize. So every week we do it, we get somebody who qualifies from whether it's the closest to the pin or playing Spyglass or hitting the monsters. There's so many different games. So at the end of it, we're going to have one big tournament of all the winners, and the winner of that tournament is going to win a 5-day, 4-night trip to Panama City Beach in Florida. We actually got to see the footage of where your Airbnb is, and there's a cam looking out into the ocean. It is, and the beach, and it is so nice. And that's airfare, by the way. That is the accommodations, by the way, and the golf, by the way. All of it taken care of. So if this sounds like, wait a minute, did you say a 5-day, 4-night airfare, the hotel and the golf all taken care of? Yes. And all you have to do is be part of the TrackMan Challenge.
2: Let's show people how the sausage is made here at Radio John Deke and radio in general. We need a new promo for this. rather than cut the promo when we're off the air, let's cut the promo right now, take it out of this break, and we'll just start airing it.
1: Oh.
2: You know what I'm saying?
1: I do.
2: All right. So I'm going to, we'll each do one and we'll rotate them.
1: Okay.
2: So give me the ins and outs. Hey, gang, join us the Fridays, 9 to 11, Creeks, Trackman, Trip, all that.
1: Yeah.
2: You ready?
1: Yep.
2: All right, I'm just going to mark where the thing is so we can just do a promo. This is how we legit do it, everybody.
1: And you'll hear it all for the next 4 or 5 weeks.
2: Because we have a promo running, but it's like starting June 5th. And I told my boy when we walked in, I go, hey, we got to refresh that. So rather than take time out of our day after the show's over to do extra work, why don't we just do work in front of you guys and see how it's made? So give me 20, 30 seconds of Join Us Fridays Trackman Challenge. Do you got all your notes in front of you?
1: Well, that's what I'm doing right now. Okay. I'm trying to like gather the fact of, you know, the dates, the times, the airfare, the all that stuff.
2: Okay. Right. You got all the stuff, though. But it is at the Creeks right there on 112. Beautiful golf course. And the Trackman Challenge, it's the Miller Lite Trackman Challenge. And our times to be out there, if you want to do it with us, is Fridays from 9 to 11. And here's the promo you're going to hear in 5, 4, 3.
1: Hey, Loyal and Royal Army, it's John and Deke. You think you got the game to back up what a great golfer you are? 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
2: Works for me.
1: That's
2: pretty
1: take.
2: Good.
1: One take, Johnny.
2: That's pretty good for me. Pretty good. I mean, I mean, I don't even want to play. I mean,
1: oh, come on.
2: I don't have the notes in front of me.
1: Well, I had to get all the, you know, particulars and all that stuff.
2: I thought you were just going to riff.
1: Had to say Miller Lite a couple times, you know.
2: Yeah, that works. I'll snip, play that, and then it'll be what we call in the business the rotation. It'll be in the rotation of the promos to go along with our big Father's Day thing that we're doing.
1: Mm-hmm.
2: By the way, you can nominate the father figure in your life.
1: Mm-hmm.
2: Do you want to read any of those coming up or now for the big Father's Day thing? We're giving away, here's what we got. We got a package from the Gents Place.
1: Mm-hmm.
2: We've got a package from Premier Dermatology and Aesthetics.
1: Right.
2: We've got Wright's Barbecue package.
1: Right.
2: I just got a text from Casey from Flyaway that he's got our package.
1: Oh, yeah.
2: And then 1, 2, 3, 4, 5 shows at the Walmart Amp, all of the shows in July. That's how you can do it. Well, which shows, Deke? Go to theamptickets.com, look what they've got in July, and you're going to all of those shows.
1: Hello.
2: Including Bob Dylan, including Turnpike Troubadours, including the Australian Pink Floyd show, including Jimmy Buffett's Coral Reefer Band, and Darius Rucker. Sorry, no Winona Judd, Melissa Etheridge. We don't
1: no
2: have
1: no Lilith Fair.
2: No,
1: huh?
2: Lil Wayne. No, no Need to Breathe and Tim McGraw.
1: All right.
2: So we were doing the, that'll be a win. And all you have to do is go to our Facebook page, facebook.com/Loyal and Royal Army, and give us a little paragraph. We've had a bunch of them come in.
1: Yeah.
2: And
1: well, the closer we get to Father's Day, we're getting closer. I did not realize we were starting this damn near 3 weeks away from Father's Day. I apologize for that. I thought it was 2 weeks. But it's the latest Father's Day of all time, being the 21st, because the month started on a Monday.
2: But we got to get these entries in so we can pick a winner for the big, big prize. And, oh, by the way, even if you don't win the grand prize, you'll probably still get the tickets to the show.
1: Correct.
2: Maybe not all five, but we'll get you into a show.
1: Mm-hmm.
2: For just probably entering.
1: Just for entering.
2: I mean.
1: Right.
2: Go enter. All you have to do is the people that have done it, you're telling them to put it on their page and tag us.
1: I'm gonna re-put it out there. I'm gonna reset the solicit. We'll be good.
2: So you're not saying put it in our thread. You're saying tag us in your page.
1: Yeah, make a status on your own Facebook page and tag us in it.
2: Ah, okay.
1: So I'll do a better job explaining that. It'll be fun.
2: Okay.
1: Plus, we're still so far away from Father's Day.
2: Not really, man. It's coming up.
1: I thought it was coming up in 3 days. It's
2: not.
1: Yeah,
2: but we'd love to read some.
1: No, we're going to read tons.
2: Like 7 or 8 of them.
1: Yeah.
2: And the prize package.
1: The minute I knew we were as far away as we were, I knew we were going to be here.
2: Just the Premier stuff is $750.
1: Just alone from Premier Aesthetics. Yeah.
2: But we're talking, if you're talking 5 concerts, that's at least $700. So that's $1,500 right there.
1: Mm-hmm.
2: Then the Gents Place is at least $200.
1: Right.
2: That's $1,900. Mm-hmm. Then the Wrights is probably $200.
1: I think the Gents Place is damn near $300.
2: All right. Well, it's like $3,000 worth of stuff.
1: Yes.
2: for nominating a father figure in your life. One of the women nominated her own husband as a dad. It was not her dad. It was her kid's dad. That's okay to do that.
1: Yeah, you can just nominate whoever it is. Your husband, your stepdad, your dad, your dad's dad, your grandpa, uncle, whoever the dad is in your life.
2: It is all brought to you by our pals at the Gents Place, Flyway Brewery, Wright's Barbecue, Premier Aesthetics, and Walmart Amp. Our pals of the Walmart Amp coming through with some great tickets to all these shows in July for their unbelievable season of live music. Check out all their shows that they have coming up. You don't have to be John and Deke music fans to go to TLC and Salt and Pepper or Cole Wetzel. You can like everything we play on 94.9, and you can like Dan and Shay.
1: And
2: that's
1: Creep.
2: Okay.
1: And Waterfalls.
2: Yeah. You can like Mercy Me and Seether.
1: Yeah. A
2: lot of you do.
1: That's okay.
2: Get your tickets for every show at the Walmart Amp. 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
3: I'm Oz Weather Meteorologist Garrett Lewis. We've made it to the end of the week. We had showers in the overnight for today. Mostly sunny skies in mid-80s as those clouds clear, but the rain comes back as early as tomorrow. So an active pattern for us. Scattered showers and storms again Saturday. Widespread showers on Sunday. Temperatures all the while fall into the 80s. I think these rain chances continue into early next week. We may start to get some clearing by midweek. High temperatures fall too. By early next week, we're only in the 70s. For Radio John Deke, I'm Meteorologist Garrett Lewis.
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9: What's an Elon Musk house party look like?
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